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2: 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Okay, let's do this thing on a beautiful fall day here in the Great Pacific Northwest. It is Saturday Night Soundwaves kicking it off right now. Peter Cetera from Karate Kid 2. Ah, I love Karate Kid 2. Actually, if you get a chance, head up to Kona Kitchen, the bad guy from Karate Kid 2. I can't remember his name off the top of my head, but I have sung karaoke with that guy at Kona Kitchen. And man, what a fun place. Okay, Peter Cetera time.

It's the, what are those, cymbals? No. What are those, like, tingly things at the very end of songs that, like, Christopher Cross just did, like, ah, I love those things. I wish I had them every time I walked through a doorway. This is Kixie, and it is Saturday Night Soundwaves time. So there's a lot of questions. I've received a few questions anyway about what's going on as far as the shows that we're adding, and you can check that out. We have, I've laboriously updated the schedule at KIXI.com, so that gives you the clearest impression that I can give you about what's going on show-wise here on Kixie.

0: Yeah. Classic go to the mattress type of song. Doobie Brothers, What a Fool Believes, here on AM880KIXI, the bread and butter of Saturday night sound waves. And check out what we have coming up. Chicago, they were just in town. Atlantic Star, Jim Croce, Lauren Wood, Mike and the Mechanics. That's kind of a left field one, but what can I say? I like Genesis. Anyway, that's coming up here on Seattle's Retro Radio, AM880KIXI.
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5: 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All your favorite classic anthems in one place.

like that song. You should have gone full name, though. Mike and the Mechanics isn't formal enough. Mike Rutherford and the Mechanics. I like that better. From Genesis, you know, Mike and the Mechanics. The Living Years here on AM880KIXI, where we are set out to help you relax for this beautiful fall day. We just disagree. Not about the day. We all agree it's beautiful, but that's the song that Dave Mason is laying before us now.

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1: NBC News Radio, I'm Jim Forbes. Over 500,000 homes and businesses are without power across Florida and Alabama as Hurricane Isaias roars onto the coast. The hurricane made landfall in western Florida early Friday night and has since weakened to a Category 1 hurricane as it moves inland. The region is dealing with heavy rain as Isaias moves across the south, as well as widespread flooding and wind gusts over 90 miles per hour. In Georgia, Governor Kemp has declared a state of emergency and has authorized the activation of up to 500 National Guard troops if needed. A powerful 7.7 magnitude earthquake struck Panama on Friday. The USGA originally had it at an 8.1 after it was downgraded. The quake was centered around 100 miles southeast of Panama City and was followed by several aftershocks. NBC News says buildings were destroyed by the quake. President Jose Raul Mellino said some roads had, quote, completely collapsed. There have been no reports of fatalities. Multiple people are dead after a shooting at a Pennsylvania home that appears to be a murder-suicide. Police in Erie say they responded to reports of shots fired Friday night. After a long standoff, the suspected shooter was found dead with what appeared to be a self-inflicted gunshot wound. More people were found dead inside the house, including two children and a pregnant woman. And it's unclear if a military execution by firing squad will be live-streamed. On Thursday, Pentagon Chief Pete Hegseth said the execution of Nadel Hassan will be public. An accompanying report said the Defense Department would live stream it. On Friday, President Trump told reporters it hasn't been determined yet if Hassan's execution will be live streamed. I'm Jim Forbes.
2: Alrighty, Ruski. Well, starting off the hour with some duets. Philip Bailey and Phil Collins leading the way, and Loggins and Messina batting cleanup. Ooh. Speaking of, I got to go catch over, see where Banana Ball's at. Okay, let's play some music. I'll check the Banana Ball scores. We'll be back with some Pablo Cruz, Seals and Crofts, and then let's go solo Kenny Loggins. Why not?

0: The musical goal of Kixie is not that you're used to it, is that it's, what is the term? What's the marketing term? Surprise and delight. That's my goal. I want you to hear a song and like, oh, I want you to make that noise. Go, oh, man, I haven't heard that in a yarn or two. And that is what I'm going for. Some Stevie ones, just can't win them all. Coming up, some Dawn and Tony Orlando, some duets, some Fleetwood Mac, some good stuff.
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I am leaning a lot into duets today. I guess I only find out exactly what musical tastes or roads I'm traveling down, you know, about an hour and 40 minutes into a two-hour show. That was Grover Washington and Bill Withers doing just the two of us here on AM880KIXI's Saturday Night Soundwaves. Fleetwood Mac everywhere. Thought I'd pull out one that I don't play a lot.

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Well, it's been a fun time, as always. I always enjoy Saturday Night Soundwaves. I don't know, puts me in a very good mood. Hopefully it puts you in a good mood as well, because that's my goal. And I love it when I accomplish goals. When I can tick off checkboxes, whew, nothing better, my man. Okay, let's clear the ship, and then let's steer it right. Captain and Tennille closing things out. Love Will Keep Us Together. And I got a few other songs that I'll unleash before the end of the hour. And then some more kicksy music for you to keep you company this evening. Talk to you Monday. Have a good night.

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1: NBC News Radio, I'm Jim Forbes. Over 500,000 homes and businesses are without power across Florida and Alabama as Hurricane Isaias roars onto the coast. The hurricane made landfall in western Florida early Friday night and has since weakened to a Category 1 hurricane as it moves inland. The region is dealing with heavy rain as Isaias moves across the south, as well as widespread flooding and wind gusts over 90 miles per hour. In Georgia, Governor Kemp has declared a state of emergency and has authorized the activation of up to 500 National Guard troops if needed. A powerful 7.7 magnitude earthquake struck Panama on Friday. The USGA originally had it at an 8.1 after it was downgraded. The quake was centered around 100 miles southeast of Panama City and was followed by several aftershocks. NBC News says buildings were destroyed by the quake. President Jose Raul Mileno said some roads had, quote, completely collapsed. There have been no reports of fatalities. Multiple people are dead after a shooting at a Pennsylvania home that appears to be a murder-suicide. Police in Erie say they responded to reports of shots fired Friday night. After a long standoff, the suspected shooter was found dead with what appeared to be a self-inflicted gunshot wound. More people were found dead inside the house, including two children and a pregnant woman. And it's unclear if a military execution by firing squad will be live-streamed. On Thursday, Pentagon Chief Pete Hegseth said the execution of Nedel Hassan will be public, and accompanying reports said the Defense Department would live-stream it. On Friday, President Trump told reporters it hasn't been determined yet if Hassan's execution will be live-streamed. I'm Jim Forbes.
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2: 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We owe it to the boys, men.
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1: NBC News Radio, I'm Jim Forbes. Over 500,000 homes and businesses are without power across Florida and Alabama as Hurricane Isaias roars onto the coast. The hurricane made landfall in western Florida early Friday night and has since weakened to a Category 1 hurricane as it moves inland. The region is dealing with heavy rain as Isaias moves across the south, as well as widespread flooding and wind gusts over 90 miles per hour. In Georgia, Governor Kemp has declared a state of emergency and has authorized the activation of up to 500 National Guard troops if needed. A powerful 7.7 magnitude earthquake struck Panama on Friday. The USGA originally had it at an 8.1 after it was downgraded. The quake was centered around 100 miles southeast of Panama City and was followed by several aftershocks. NBC News says buildings were destroyed by the quake. President Jose Raul Mellino said some roads had, quote, completely collapsed. There have been no reports of fatalities. Multiple people are dead after a shooting at a Pennsylvania home that appears to be a murder-suicide. Police in Erie say they responded to reports of shots fired Friday night. After a long standoff, the suspected shooter was found dead with what appeared to be a self-inflicted gunshot wound. More people were found dead inside the house, including two children and a pregnant woman. And it's unclear if a military execution by firing squad will be live-streamed. On Thursday, Pentagon Chief Pete Hegseth said the execution of Nedel Hassan would be public. An accompanying report said the Defense Department would live stream it. On Friday, President Trump told reporters it hasn't been determined yet if Hassan's execution will be live streamed. I'm Jim Forbes.
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1: NBC News Radio, I'm Jim Forbes. Over 500,000 homes and businesses are without power across Florida and Alabama as Hurricane Isaias roars onto the coast. The hurricane made landfall in western Florida early Friday night and has since weakened to a Category 1 hurricane as it moves inland. The region is dealing with heavy rain as Isaias moves across the south, as well as widespread flooding and wind gusts over 90 miles per hour. In Georgia, Governor Kemp has declared a state of emergency and has authorized the activation of up to 500 National Guard troops if needed. A powerful 7.7 magnitude earthquake struck Panama on Friday. The USGA originally had it at an 8.1 after it was downgraded. The quake was centered around 100 miles southeast of Panama City and was followed by several aftershocks. NBC News says buildings were destroyed by the quake. President Jose Raul Mellino said some roads had, quote, completely collapsed. There have been no reports of fatalities. Multiple people are dead after a shooting at a Pennsylvania home that appears to be a murder-suicide. Police in Erie say they responded to reports of shots fired Friday night. After a long standoff, the suspected shooter was found dead with what appeared to be a self-inflicted gunshot wound. More people were found dead inside the house, including two children and a pregnant woman. And it's unclear if a military execution by firing squad will be live-streamed. On Thursday, Pentagon Chief Pete Hegseth said the execution of Nadel Hassan will be public. An accompanying report said the Defense Department would live stream it. On Friday, President Trump told reporters it hasn't been determined yet if Hassan's execution will be live streamed. I'm Jim Ford.
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0: 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Better off with Blue Hop.
1: Club. Something to keep the boys of Summerfield off the street. This club will do the trick. It'll keep them off the streets, keep them out of pool rooms, drug stores. The boys will just stay in their club where they can't bother anybody. We owe it to the boys, men.
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4: 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No matter what the speed limit says.

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1: NBC News Radio, I'm Jim Forbes. Over 500,000 homes and businesses are without power across Florida and Alabama as Hurricane Isaias roars onto the coast. The hurricane made landfall in western Florida early Friday night and has since weakened to a Category 1 hurricane as it moves inland. The region is dealing with heavy rain as Isaias moves across the south, as well as widespread flooding and wind gusts over 90 miles per hour. In Georgia, Governor Kemp has declared a state of emergency and has authorized the activation of up to 500 National Guard troops if needed. A powerful 7.7 magnitude earthquake struck Panama on Friday. The USGA originally had it at an 8.1 after it was downgraded. The quake was centered around 100 miles southeast of Panama City and was followed by several aftershocks. NBC News says buildings were destroyed by the quake. President Jose Raul Mellino said some roads had, quote, completely collapsed. There have been no reports of fatalities. Multiple people are dead after a shooting at a Pennsylvania home that appears to be a murder-suicide. Police in Erie say they responded to reports of shots fired Friday night. After a long standoff, the suspected shooter was found dead with what appeared to be a self-inflicted gunshot wound. More people were found dead inside the house, including two children and a pregnant woman. And it's unclear if a military execution by firing squad will be live-streamed. On Thursday, Pentagon Chief Pete Hegseth said the execution of Nedel Hassan will be public. An accompanying report said the Defense Department would live stream it. On Friday, President Trump told reporters it hasn't been determined yet if Hassan's execution will be live streamed. I'm Jim Forbes.
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1: Hello, and welcome to Jim French's Imagination Theater. Tonight, we begin a three-part miniseries written by M.J. Eliot. It's his homage, or homage if you prefer, to the writings of H.P. Lovecraft, and we are as anxious as you are to begin. So settle back, turn down the lights, and turn up your imaginations for our tale of old gods, curses, and outright evil that M.J. entitled Nemesis of the Old Ones, Part 1. Another movie for your mind in Jim French's Imagination Theater.
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0: Yeah, come on in.
1: Captain Hoffman, excuse me, would you mind the radio?
0: Sure. Didn't even realize it was on.
1: I don't know how. I can't travel anywhere without hearing that ghastly cacophony everyone's suddenly so enthusiastic about.
0: Young folk call it jazz. I don't mind it too much. So, what can I do for you, ma'am?
1: I understand that you are currently in possession of the fishing vessel, the Alert.
0: That's right. She was found drifting in the South Seas by the crew of the Emma. You American?
1: From Massachusetts. A member of my church sent me an article from the Sydney Bulletin dated April 18th. It includes details of the Alert's discovery and a description of the fate that befell its crew on an uncharted island.
0: Long way.
1: With good reason.
0: Well, then you should know that only two crew members made it off your island. One of them, Will Bryden, died on a journey back to Sydney. Don't ask me what happened to the other one.
1: Mr. Johansson returned to his native Oslo. He was murdered on the Gothenburg docks.
0: Is that right?
1: It will be any day now.
0: Hmm?
1: Have you read Johansson's account of what occurred on the island of Rilja?
0: Island of where?
1: Rilja.
0: Nope.
1: Can you, in fact, read?
0: Enough. But I'll make it a rule not to read anything I don't have to.
1: I see.
0: Well, I heard about it. Something about the crew waking some giant monster. Big as a mountain.
1: A monster, indeed.
0: Johansson and Bryden made it to the Alert, but the monster followed them into the sea. Eventually, they turned the boat around and rammed it into the thing's head. Killed it.
1: Do you believe that, Captain?
0: Doesn't matter to me whether it's true or not. A few days ago, the Vigilant sailed by the area where Johansson claimed it happened. If there was ever an island there, it's gone now. All that matters is that the Alert belongs to me now.
1: Regarding which, I am here to take it from you.
0: Too late, lady. We've already started taking it to bits. I'm selling it for parts.
1: And the prow? Is that still here?
0: Yeah, it's here. But not for long. Somebody's coming for it first thing tomorrow.
1: Then I shall have it now.
0: Can't do it. Money's changed hands.
1: I had no intention of paying for it, sir. I simply require you to put your signature to this document stating that the prow is the legal property of the Church of Starry Wisdom, and my people shall take it away.
0: Oh, really?
1: If you'd be so kind.
0: And what if I say no?
1: Then I shall simply cut your throat and forge your signature. It's all the same to me.
0: Exactly. Do you propose to cut...
1: You see what happens when you insist on being recalcitrant, ex-Captain Hoffman? Now, there must be something hereabouts with your signature on it. Ah, here we are. Not so very difficult to copy at all. You might as well have signed with an X. There we are. If you'd be so good as to bleed in that direction, I'd be most grateful. Ideally, I'd like to have had the opportunity to chant something as I took your life. You might not make much of a sacrifice, but it's a pity to let what passes for an existence to go completely to waste. I shall at least make you a present this important piece of information. Pay close attention. Cthulhu lives.
2: We present Nemesis of the Old Ones with Terry Edward Moore as Randolph Carter. Part 1.
3: Carter? You hear me, Carter? Can't you understand me?
4: They have been. They are. And they will.
3: Carter!
4: After summer is winter, and after winter, summer, they shall come again.
3: Who? Who shall come again?
4: They walk serene and primal, undimensioned and unseen.
3: Undimensioned?
4: Yog-Sothoth! Yog-Sothoth knows the gate! Yog-Sothoth is the gate! Past, present, future, all are one in Yog-Sothoth! No! No! It's in the trees! It's coming! Ah!
3: Are you back? Carter, are you back?
4: Kennedy?
3: Whew. Oh, hello again, old friend.
4: Kennedy?
3: Yes, we've established that. Water?
4: What?
3: You want a glass of water?
4: Oh. Yes. Please. Where am I?
3: Providence General Hospital. Here you are.
4: Thank you. Can't remember the last time I drank anything. Can I get up?
3: Of course. You're not restrained. You can even go for a walk in the garden if you like.
4: Help me out of bed, but please. Oh!
3: Whoops. You haven't used your legs in a while.
4: My physical body and I have been only distantly acquainted for some time now. Would you mind?
3: Sit. Sit down.
4: Oh, that's better. Perhaps this is reality after all.
3: I'm very much afraid that it is.
4: I'm not insane. You know, Gedney.
3: You've never struck me as such. Eccentric, certainly. A trifle overwrought, definitely. But not insane.
4: How long have I been...
3: asleep?
4: Away?
3: Several weeks. The hospital staff have done everything to ensure that you didn't die of malnutrition or dehydration.
4: Weeks? It feels like... years. More years than any person could possibly live.
3: Well, you're not unfamiliar with events that defy possibility, though, are you, Carter?
4: What are you referring to?
3: The incident in the cemetery at Big Cypress Swamp? You and Harley Warren entered together, but only one person came out?
4: Yes, I...
5: Carter, it's too utterly my own fault. Come up those damn steps and run for your life. Curse these hellish things, these legions!
4: I have almost no memory of that night. The police said they found me on the edge of the swamp the next morning. I knew nothing at all until I came to in a room very much like this. I couldn't explain what happened to Warren. Frankly, I still don't understand why they didn't charge me.
3: They didn't charge you because I instructed them not to.
4: What?
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3: Your memory is a tad unreliable, Carter. How much do you recall of our days at Miskatonic University?
4: All of it. It's only with regard to more recent occurrences that this dark cloud has come over my mind.
3: Even back then, I always felt you had only one foot in our reality, so to say.
4: Our reality?
3: Mm-hmm.
4: Implying the existence of others?
3: I suppose so. But then you'd know more about that than I would. You spoke often, and at length, about your remarkably vivid dreams. Dreams so vivid you could never be sure they weren't somehow every bit as real as your everyday life as a budding academic. But how could that possibly be? How could there be such creatures as Night Gaunts, such realms as Ulthar and Kadath?
4: Kidney, how do you know those names?
3: I remember you telling me about them. Furthermore, I've been at your bedside these past few days, waiting for you to stir. During that time, you've talked quite eloquently in your sleep. I took the liberty of making a few notes. Is this the correct spelling? Nyarlathotep?
4: I couldn't say. These are not words that were ever meant to be spoken by a human tongue.
3: And what connection is there between this Nyarlathotep and something called the Crawling Chaos?
4: They are one and the same. Nyarlathotep is born of Azathoth, who gnaws hungrily in inconceivable unlighted chambers between time and space.
3: I see.
4: When I saw him in my dreams, he took the form of an Egyptian pharaoh.
3: Pharaoh Azathoth? This is fascinating, fascinating.
4: You talk as if you believe it, didn't it?
3: Well, don't you?
4: How can I? These are surely the products of a disordered mind. Both my mother and father died in mental institutions. It's clearly my fate to go that same way.
3: I have put in a considerable amount of effort over the years to ensure that will not come to pass. You're not going mad, Randolph Carter. As a matter of fact, I suspect you may be the sanest person on the planet.
4: This is all some sort of joke, isn't it?
3: Oh, do you really think Harley Warren is about to walk through that door? Not even I would put that much work in a prank, Carter. Warren is quite dead, I assure you, as are the police officers who went out to the cemetery to investigate his disappearance. It was a damnably messy affair. Oh, look!
4: What?
3: There's a little bird at the window. How delightful. I think that's what they call a chickadee, isn't it?
4: I wouldn't know. Ornithology isn't in my line. What was that about a messy affair?
3: Warren released something that night. Something that was never meant to see the world above ground. In truth, he had no one to blame but himself. He was working from a very poor translation.
4: You're talking about that fiend-inspired book of his? It was through study of that he became convinced that some corpses never decay, but remain firm and fat in their tombs for 1,000 years. That was what he claimed, it said. It was written in characters which I never saw elsewhere.
3: Runic. Too far removed from the original source to be trustworthy, I'm afraid.
4: How do you know this?
3: I took it from his body. It's not in any fit state to put on display, so it currently resides in the bowels of the Miskatonic University.
4: You were... What were you doing there, Gednik?
3: Tidying up the mess, as best I could. The story that appeared in the local newspapers was that an insane vagrant killed Warren and the police officers.
4: And people were satisfied with it?
3: It's preferable to thinking, even for a moment, about the actual explanation.
4: That there exists a race of undead creatures beneath our very feet.
3: Oh, that's the very least of humanity's problems. But look who I'm talking to. Someone who's actually locked eyes with Nyarlathotep itself.
4: In what capacity were you acting when you went to Big Cypress Swamp?
3: As a member of the Mystic...

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1: Earning like any other. It carries no particular sway.
2: Carter, I would have been more than happy to let you continue your wandering beyond the wall of sleep until you chose to rejoin us, assuming you did ever rejoin us, of course. But I'm afraid you are the only one who can assist me in unraveling a most perplexing problem. Get dressed. We're going to take a drive.
1: You must be joking, Getney. I can barely walk.
2: Nevertheless, it's something we have to do.
1: But why? For mercy's sake.
2: Your most recent extended slumber. Do you recall when it began?
1: Yes, it was the beginning of the month. March 1st. Quite gradually, starting with two most disturbing dream. I can't begin to describe it.
2: You don't have to, old man. Because it turns out, you see, that everyone in the world had that same dream.
3: Slowly, gentlemen, slowly. Remain in step and place one hand on the shoulder of the person in front of you. This way. Keep going straight.
4: Alberta! I just heard.
3: Yes, in a moment, Reverend. Set it down just there, please. Be very careful. Very careful. That's splendid. Thank you very much. Excellent work. You must be exhausted. There's coffee waiting for you in the old nave. Don't forget to remove your gloves. They'll have to be burned.
4: This is it. This is really the prow of the Alert?
3: None other.
4: I obviously believed. Obviously. But I never dared hope.
3: We were most fortunate. Who knows how many thousands of years Rillier would have remained lost again. But now we have a chance.
4: So... this is what the blood of Cthulhu looks like.
3: It may not be blood. The prow pierced the head. This might be brain matter or whatever Cthulhu has instead of a brain. We make a mistake to assume that the Old One's physiology is even remotely similar to ours. Their notion of reality certainly isn't. Don't touch it, Reverend!
4: Why not? And why insist on the men burning their gloves?
3: How can you even ask such a question?
4: It's perfectly safe. Look. There you see? Completely dried up. Whatever it is, it's beyond us in all senses of the word. We can't leave this thing lying here. It'll have to be put in the crypt, you know.
3: It's being taken care of. Once the men have rested.
4: Why are you even wasting time? What do their lives matter? What do any of our lives matter?
3: They and we matter insofar as the great work will fail without us. If you think these men are totally expendable, then by all means go out into the streets of Kingsport and find me some more strapping fellows who do the same work without hesitation or any questions. How long do you suppose it'll take you to get them to comprehend the nature of the Shambler from the Stars, the Mountain of Hothigkla, or the Black Goat with 1,000 young?
4: All right. You've made your point, Miss Magnus.
3: When the ritual is complete, our lives and those of every creature on this planet are forfeit. But until then, we must act in service of the Old Ones.
4: Yes. The Old Ones.
5: Sonya came to visit you, you know, while you were sleeping.
6: Sonya? No, I didn't know. I can't see her again. Not as I am now.
5: And just what are you now?
6: Oh, I wish I knew, Gedney.
5: Splendid. That's just splendid.
6: I fail to understand how it can be judged so.
5: Precisely because you fail to understand. Only when we commence from a position of ignorance can we attain true knowledge, if that's what you want.
6: Who wouldn't desire that?
5: Some knowledge, once attained, cannot be...

0: be unlearned, no matter how much one might wish for that.
1: Why should anyone wish to unlearn anything? What's so amusing?
0: From this point on, absolutely nothing. Welcome back to Miskatonic University.
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4: Damn it! Why is this so itchy?
5: Reverend, we're about ready to move the prow into the crypt.
4: Yes, I'll be there in a moment. I should probably put on some gloves, as you suggested.
5: I don't think there'll be any need for that. You'll just be an observer.
4: Well, perhaps as a precaution. Oh. Oh, dear. I don't think that's quite natural.
6: Mrs. Boothby! I trust you missed me?
7: Not one iota. And the same applies to Mr. Carter.
1: You remember me?
7: I do. Randolph Carter, the dreamer.
1: Ah, yes. I've learned in the intervening years to be a little more discreet regarding my... How does one put it?
7: One would prefer for it not to be put any way at all, Mr. Carter. Your delusions were the talk of the entire campus. They distracted many a student from far more serious endeavors.
1: Oh, well, I'm very sorry.
6: We were all young once, weren't we, Mrs. Boothby?
7: No. The Miskatonic University is a place of learning and self-improvement. There is no room here for overwrought flights of the imagination.
6: With regard to which, my dear lady, I'd like to request access to the Silver Key.
1: The Silver Key?
7: You've been a member of the faculty long enough, Professor Gidney.
1: Professor?
7: Is that all he does now, just repeat what other people say?
1: Sorry.
7: As I was saying, access to the Silver Key can only be permitted following completion of the appropriate form.
6: Which I did before I left for Providence?
7: I require 24 hours' notice.
6: Well, I asked them for the form well over 24 hours ago.
7: That's not a distinction I recognize.
6: No, perhaps not, but could you find it in your heart to try?
7: How soon are you supposed to be heading off to Antarctica?
6: Still waiting on funding.
7: This key is not to leave your person under any circumstances. Do you understand?
6: I do.
7: Death is not an excuse.
6: It shall be returned to you forthwith, dear lady.
7: Please just go, Professor.
6: I shall be counting the moments till we can be together again.
1: They say people mellow with age.
6: Not the Boothby.
1: Evidently not. The key, Kidney. What does it open?
6: A world beyond your wildest imaginings.
1: I wouldn't count on that. You haven't been inside my head. It's not a holiday destination I would recommend to anyone.
8: Good afternoon, dear.
6: Good to see you, Newman.
1: That was Dr. Newman?
6: Of course.
1: He looks different.
6: He always looks different. Down here.
9: M-I-S-K-A-T-O-N-I-C. Miskatonic. Well, I'm sure there are a lot of words you're unfamiliar with. Yes, Mr. Block, I was insulting you. I do think you're stupid. I also think you're extremely capable, and my resources are stretched rather thin at the moment. Now, you've been promised more than adequate remuneration from us, surely enough to make up for any hurt feelings. Don't let any of that trouble you, Mr. Block. All you need to know is that the Church of Starry Wisdom is extremely well-funded. Spend it any way you wish. Now, have one of your underlings buy a map or stop someone and ask directions. I really don't care. But time is already against you, which means it's also against the Church. And we're not one of those religions that places any value in the notion of forgiveness. Do we have an understanding, Mr. Block? Excellent. Now, do the job I'm paying you to do. Oh, and it would be preferable if there were no witnesses. I'm in a rather vindictive frame of mind at present, so please kill as many people as possible. Goodbye. I do so hate having to make use of the uninitiated. Reverend!

0: I must say, Gedney, I find this all quite hard to believe.
1: Really? I would have thought that you, of all people, would have room in your philosophy for just a few more wondrous things.
0: My peculiar temperament made me the exception at Miskatonic, hardly the rule. I don't recall any department specializing in eldritch matters.
1: They don't like to advertise their existence. As a matter of fact, Carter, I encouraged them to consider you for this particular field of study, but they felt your overly sensitive disposition made you unsuitable.
0: Considering what became of me after that business with Harley Warren, I can hardly disagree.
1: In any case, given the circumstances, you may be the best person to consult.
0: Consult about what? When are you going to start explaining yourself?
1: Now. Oh, I swear my arm's going to pop out of its socket one of these days. Whew, well, shall we enter?
2: I'm sorry to have to ask you to stay here, Carter. But it'd be a crime to let anyone with your frail nerves go down there. It's fiendish work. And I doubt if any man without ironclad sensibilities could ever see through and come up alive and sane. I couldn't drag a bundle of nerves like you down to probable death or madness.
1: Carter? Shall we?
0: I suppose it's completely necessary.
1: Completely.
0: Is there anything in here I ought to be afraid of?
1: Only what you bring with you. And, of course, what's already in here.
0: I don't find that remotely comforting, Gedney.
1: Nor was it meant to be, old man.
0: What's that smell?
1: Paper. Very old, mildewed paper. Impossibly old, in fact. But I've learned to accept a number of impossible things each day before I've even had my breakfast. This is the secret library of the Miskatonic University. A repository of knowledge older than mankind and wider than the perceived universe. Here, we store the black, forbidden things which most sane people have never even heard of, or if they have heard of them, then only in furtive, timorous whispers. The banned and dreaded repositories of equivocal secrets and immemorial formulae which have trickled down the stream of time from the days of man's youth and the dim, fabulous days before man was.
0: I've heard of some of them, courtesy of Warren, of course. Liber Evonis, Cult de Ghoul by Comte de Lett, Un
1: Osprechten Kulten von Junst. Here, the Book of Zian, alongside Ludwig Grimm's Hellish De Vermis Mysterious. We have to keep the narcotic manuscripts behind glass. Mainly to keep them from crumbling to dust.
0: Mainly?
1: Mainly.
0: What about this?
1: Now, why did you pick that particular volume, Carter?
0: Why?
1: Mm-hmm.
0: I don't know. I suppose I just felt drawn to it.
1: I rather thought you might. In the original Arabic, it's referred to as the Kitab al-Azif, but you might know it as the Necronomicon of Abdul al-Hazred.
3: You have been listening to Nemesis of the Old Ones, Part 1, written by M.J. Eliot, inspired by the works of H.P. Lovecraft, starring Perry Edward Moore as Reginald Carter. Also in the cast were Ella McLean as Albert Magna, Don Patrick Lowry as Hoffman, Peter Jacobs as Rupert Gedney, Richard Ziman as Reverend Mullion, and Laura Kenny as Mrs. Boothby. Other parts were played by members of the cast. With direction by Don Patrick Lowry, this episode was recorded at the Jack Straw Cultural Center in Seattle. Our engineer was Joel Maddox.

And that's Jim French's Imagination Theater for tonight. Next week, we continue the descent into madness with part two of Nemesis of the Old Ones. 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
1: NBC News Radio, I'm Jim Forbes. Over 500,000 homes and businesses are without power across Florida and Alabama as Hurricane Isaias roars onto the coast. The hurricane made landfall in western Florida early Friday night and has since weakened to a Category 1 hurricane as it moves inland. The region is dealing with heavy rain as Isaias moves across the south, as well as widespread flooding and wind gusts over 90 miles per hour. In Georgia, Governor Kemp has declared a state of emergency and has authorized the activation of up to 500 National Guard troops if needed. A powerful 7.7 magnitude earthquake struck Panama on Friday. The USGA originally had it at an 8.1 after it was downgraded. The quake was centered around 100 miles southeast of Panama City and was followed by several aftershocks. NBC News says buildings were destroyed by the quake. President Jose Raul Mulino said some roads had, quote, completely collapsed. There have been no reports of fatalities. Multiple people are dead after a shooting at a Pennsylvania home that appears to be a murder-suicide. Police in Erie say they responded to reports of shots fired Friday night. After a long standoff, the suspected shooter was found dead with what appeared to be a self-inflicted gunshot wound. More people were found dead inside the house, including two children and a pregnant woman. And it's unclear if a military execution by firing squad will be live-streamed. On Thursday, Pentagon Chief Pete Hegseth said the execution of Nedel Hassan will be public. An accompanying report said the Defense Department would live stream it. On Friday, President Trump told reporters it hasn't been determined yet if Hassan's execution will be live streamed. I'm Jim Ford.
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7: 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My name is Mark Bornstein, along with my co-host Bruce Capwood, and we're glad to be with you this morning. 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
8: 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When we went out, each night we always found they

0: there was no joke. 'Cause through my telescope I saw her father, her mother, her sister, and her brother. And I knew I had Maggie. Yes, I knew I had Maggie. Now I'll always have Maggie alone.
1: 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Tonight we're going to begin with a great episode of The Whistler and finish with a second fantastic mystery. 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
2: Sleek convertible had cut a devious course through the back and side streets of the town, skirting the main road that led to the small suburb. At the wheel, Eve Traherne sat rigid, her face tense, expression of her jaw set, her eyes riveted on the road ahead of her. The white nurse's uniform she wore seemed entirely out of character. The watch she glanced at as she wheeled the car around a curve, a dazzling blob of diamonds, was not a nurse's watch. Indeed, Eve Traherne was not a nurse. Yet she was on her way to perform a nurse's duties at the bedside of an ailing woman. And there was murder in her heart. Strange, really, that the end would be like this, when the beginning was so different. That day, so long ago, in the office of Gordon Dietrich, when Eve McKay first met Philip Traherne.
3: Eve, I'd like to have you meet Philip. Philip Traherne, Eve McKay.
4: How do you do, Mr. Traherne?
3: Eve McKay, the author of Fire and Ice?
4: Oh, you've read my book.
3: Philip checks through all my historical novels. Eve is a history professor at Litchfield. We were roommates there years ago.
4: Really? Tell me, Professor, did you like Fire and Ice?
5: There were some flagrant historical discrepancies in it, Miss McKay.
4: I meant the writing.
5: Well, to tell you the truth, Miss McKay, I'm afraid I found some of your characters a bit hard to believe.
4: Flame Winthrop, for example.
5: Yes. Perhaps women like Flame do exist, and I just don't know about them. After all, I guess I'm just an old college pedant with ink in my veins.
4: Yes, perhaps you are, Professor.
5: Well, I hope I haven't offended you. Gordon, tell her I mean well.
3: Oh, Eve knows that, I'm sure.
4: As a matter of fact, Professor, I was going to ask for your help. I have a first draft, a novel on the Renaissance. It's almost finished. I'd like for you to look at it before I go any further. I wouldn't want any more flagrant historical discrepancies. You know.
5: Well, I'd be very glad to.
4: Fine. I just live a few blocks from here.
3: Just remember that Philip lives in Litchfield. Those trains don't run all night.
4: Why, Gordon, it shouldn't take an hour. And I'll drive into the station myself. Come along, Professor.
2: A simple beginning, isn't it, Eve? Yet, for some unexplainable reason, you feel a challenge to knock this quiet, tweedy man out of his ivory tower. To prove to him that women like Flame Winthrop and you, Eve, do exist. And when he leaves that night, just in time to catch the last train to Litchfield, you know he'll be back. And he does come back. The next week and the next, doesn't he? Always with some flimsy excuse. Your little game is going well. He's falling in love with you, isn't he? But he won't face it himself. So one night, seated before the fire, you force him to admit it.
4: Been a wonderful evening, Phil.
3: All our evenings were wonderful. I mean, you're a very stimulating person to be with, Eve. I've never known anyone who...
4: Phil, don't.
3: Don't what?
4: Don't say anymore. I'm going to leave here, Phil.
3: But why, Eve?
4: You know why.
3: Eve.
4: I'm in love with you and you're married. I'm not the kind of woman who'll take half a loaf.
3: No. Well, certainly not.
4: So, there's... no other out for me, is there?
3: I suppose it would be best for us both if you leave.
4: Kiss me goodbye, Phil.
3: I don't think it's wise, Eva.
4: Please kiss me, Phil.
3: Oh. Eva, I can't let you go now. You know I can't let you go.
4: Like this. There's no other way, darling. Is there?
3: Yes, Eve. There is one other way.
4: Huh?
3: I'll ask Ethel for a divorce.
2: Strange, isn't it, Eve? You should feel triumphant. Your little game of knocking Philip Traherne out of his ivory tower has worked perfectly. Yes, Eve, you've trapped him, just as you planned to do. But after he leaves you that night, you realize for the first time you've trapped yourself, too.
4: No. I won't be. But I am. I'm in love with him. Helplessly. In love with him.
2: Yes, Eve, that was the beginning. Your first chance meeting with Philip. Your determination, because of his patronizing attitude toward your book, to prove to him that you could interest him as a woman, if not as an author. And it worked out, didn't it, Eve? Except that in the process of making him fall in love with you, you've fallen in love with Philip, too. His divorce from Ethel was a mere formality after that. And now you're Mrs. Philip Traherne, wife of a history professor at Litchfield. Not quite the role you'd intended for yourself. But as you approach the door of his home in the little college town for the first time, you determine to make Litchfield, as well as Philip, forget that Ethel Traherne ever existed.
4: Yeah. Welcome home, Professor Traherne.
5: Thank you, Mrs. Welch. It's good to be back. This is Mrs. Traherne.
4: Hello, Mrs. Welch.
6: Good afternoon, ma'am.
5: Yes, it's certainly fine to be back.
7: Well, Lady Macbeth. And how are you, huh?
4: Philip, you didn't tell me you had a cat.
5: Oh, didn't I? Well, I have. Just about the most beautiful tortoiseshell cat I've ever seen.
4: Oh, why Lady Macbeth?
6: Mrs. Traherne named her that, because it was always washing those orange marks on her paws. How very clever.
4: Come here, lady. Come on. I'd like to pet you.
5: Oh, you... Eve, I'm sorry. I should have told you she's nervous around strangers.
6: Cats aren't supposed to be trustworthy. But they got their loyalty.
4: Really? You know, she'd better get used to me, Mrs. Wilkes. Because I'll be running this house for a long time. A long time.
2: And that's your introduction to Litchfield, Eve. You've been in town less than 5 minutes, and you've already alienated Philip's housekeeper and his precious cat, Lady Macbeth. In that short time, too, you've sensed that you have a formidable threat in Ethel, Philip's first wife. And in the weeks that follow, you're made to realize that you don't belong in Litchfield. You're not accepted. And most of all, that you'll never replace Ethel in Litchfield's affection.
8: President Conway's residence.
4: May I speak with Mrs. Conway, please?
8: Who's calling, please?
4: This is Eve Traherne, Professor Traherne's wife.
8: One moment, please. Hello, Mrs. Traherne?
4: Yes.
8: I'm sorry. Mrs. Conway is out.
4: I see. Do you know when to expect her?
8: I'm sorry. I don't know. I really have no idea.
4: I see. Thanks. For nothing.
9: So, do you mind if I share your table?
4: Of course not. Sit down.
9: Thanks so much. I'm Della.
10: You're Professor Hutchins' daughter.
4: I know.
9: Oh, really? Are you from the college?
4: I'm Professor Traherne's wife.
9: You are Eve. I mean...
4: Yes, I know what you mean.
9: Jeepers, look at that clock. I had no idea it was so late. I'm afraid I won't have time to eat. I had a nice meeting you, Mrs. Traherne. Goodbye.
2: It's all around you, isn't it, Eve? The symbol of your rejection. You won't let yourself lose. Not to Litchfield, and most of all, not to Ethel. The day your novel on the Renaissance appears in the bookstore, you go down to watch how the sales are going. You haven't been there long when you overhear a conversation in front of the display on your book.
11: Lady of the Renaissance? Brother, where do those jacket artists get their models?
10: You know who the author is, don't you? Professor Traherne's wife.
11: Yeah, I know. Poor guy. He was all set for that appointment, wasn't he?
10: Yeah. It was unofficial, of course, but... Everyone knew he was supposed to be named the new dean of history. But now, I wonder if he feels she's really worth it.
2: It's a shock, isn't it, Eve? You knew nothing of the prospective deanship for Philip. Later that same afternoon, you're at home considering a course of action to take. When Gordon Dietrich, your publisher, comes by to call.
12: Oh, Gordon, how perfectly wonderful to see you.
13: This is a business call, Eve. I can't stay very long. I brought you the reports of the advance sale on your book. Looks as if it's going well.
12: Well, that's good. Although I must say it doesn't seem to please my publisher very much.
13: I don't like to mix my professional life with my personal life, but...
12: Gordon, I don't believe I understand.
13: Philip is my friend, Eve. So is Ethel. I'd like them married to each other. You had no right to break it up, deliberately as you did.
12: Philip didn't seem to mind. And after all, it is our affair.
13: That's right, it is, entirely. It's the same, I'd rather you found another publisher for any future work you may do.
12: Very well, I will. If that's the way you feel about it.
2: Gordon's reaction enrages you, doesn't it? Because it makes your opposition so complete. It makes you even more determined that Philip shall have that deanship. Not in spite of you, but because of you. Shortly after Gordon leaves, you hit on a plan. That same afternoon, you go into the city. A hurried overnight trip about the book, you tell Philip. Once there, using your ingenuity and your money in the right places, you gather your weapons. And late the next afternoon, armed with the ammunition to satisfy the one weak spot of President Conway of the college, you call at his office.
12: My uncle was such a strange man, President Conway. Several of the first editions he left me turned out to be fakes. I'm afraid it takes an expert like yourself to distinguish between them.
13: It's amazing. Amazing, Mrs. Treherne. Every one of these books is genuine. Thackeray, Dickens, Jonathan Swift, all in excellent condition. I can't say how I envy you.
12: I only wish I could appreciate them as you do. I'm afraid they're just books to me.
13: Just books. Why, Mrs. Treherne, if I were a man of means, I'd give you $5,000 for them right now.
12: Well, then I'd appreciate it if you'd simply accept.
13: Oh, no, I couldn't.
12: Please, it would mean so much to me to know someone had them who really appreciates them. I'd consider it a favor, Dr. Conway.
13: Oh, but surely Philip would appreciate them as much as I do.
12: Oh, no, not nearly so much. Philip has only two interests, history and his job. There is whole life. As far as fiction is concerned, first or tenth editions mean absolutely nothing to him. Dr. Conway, I insist that you accept these.
13: Mrs. Treherne, you're too kind. I mean, I can't say...
12: Don't say anything. Just enjoy them. This is between you and me, Dr. Conway. No one need ever know where they came from.
14: Eve, where are you?
12: Here, dear.
14: What happened, Eve? The letter just came.
12: What letter, Philip?
14: From the Board of Regency. They've made me the new Dean of History.
12: Oh, Philip, that's wonderful. I'm so proud, darling.
14: I know who's behind this appointment, too. President Conway. I'd never have gotten it without his recommendation.
2: You've worked wonders, haven't you, Eve? And you're sure that when Philip is installed as Dean of History, your position in Litchfield will be guaranteed. And you need fear nothing more from Ethel. The day of Philip's installation finally comes, and you're ready for it. And at mid-afternoon, you're standing before the bedroom mirror, admiring your gown, when there's a tap on your door.
12: Yes, what is it?
15: Mrs. Conway is downstairs to see you, ma'am.
12: The president, what?
15: Yes, ma'am.
12: Oh, how the mighty have fallen. Mrs. Wilkes, I've told you never to let that cat in my room. Get her out of here.
15: Yes, ma'am. Come on, Lady Macbeth.
12: Get out of here, you...
15: Come on, Lady Macbeth. I was to take the rest of the day off, ma'am. Will you be coming down?
12: When I'm ready. You may leave for this day. Tell Mrs. Conway I'll see you in 10 minutes. Mrs. Conway, how nice. I'm sorry we haven't met sooner, but now that Philip is to be seen, I imagine we'll see a great deal of one another. I should doubt that very much, Mrs. Treherne. I beg your pardon. I came here today only to return some property of yours. These three books, Mrs. Treherne. First editions of Thackeray, Dickens, and Swift.
6: Oh, yes. Well, you see, my uncle...
12: My husband subscribes to a rare book journal. They list the sales of all important first editions. You bought these through Rosenbach 10 days ago.
6: I told your husband this was just between him and me.
12: I think you should know, Mrs. Treherne, that my husband cast his vote for Philip after he knew about this attempted bribery.
6: Then Philip won't lose his appointment.
12: No. My husband voted for Philip for two reasons. One, because Philip deserves the deanship. He's right for the job. And two, Mrs. Treherne, because Ethel is a very dear friend of ours, and she pleaded that Philip's divorce not affect our decision.
6: Ethel.
12: You have her to thank for the appointment, Mrs. Treherne. And let me tell you something. You will never replace Ethel. Not in the college's affection, or in Philip's.
6: I'm sure you feel you can speak for Litchfield, Mrs. Conway. But I know my husband. You may not like it, but Philip is in love with me.
14: Yes, Eve, you're sure of Philip, aren't you? Furious as you are with Mrs. Conway, it doesn't shake your faith in Philip's love for you. You walk upstairs to your room. You've got to sleep. But as you reach the door, you see something that enrages you still further.
9: My dress! Get off there, Lady Macbeth. Get off my dress, you little demon!
3: What on earth?
9: Your catch! Your precious Lady Macbeth, she's ripped my dress. I'll kill her.
3: Eve.
9: That cat hates me. Like everyone here hates me. I want her out of my house right now, this instant. Have her destroyed. Take her to the vet right
14: Eve,
9: now.
14: Control yourself. You shouldn't have left the dress on the bed.
9: This cat hates me, I tell you, and I hate her. I want her destroyed. I want her killed.
14: All right, Eve, that's enough. See you at 7 this evening. I've got to call on President Conway now.
9: Take that cat with you. To the vet, Philip.
14: All right, Eve. I'll take her. Never bother you again. You watch him pick up the cat and walk out of the room and down the stairs. You glance at your watch. Philip said he'd see you at 7. It's nearly 5 now. The dress will have to be repaired in time to wear it to Philip's installation dinner. And there's just a chance you can get your dressmaker to fix it for you. You cross the room, pick up the phone to call her.
3: I wish you'd
14: You're surprised to find the line in use. It's Philip talking on the downstairs extension. Philip talking to Ethel.
3: Well, Ethel, I had no idea you were ill. Why didn't you let me know?
16: I'm not very ill. I'll be all right in a few days. I'm so glad you called. I'm so proud of you. This is the day you've worked toward for 15 years.
3: You worked too, Ethel. You always said I'd be dean someday, and... Ethel, I wish...
16: Well, now, Philip, just you give a good speech at the dinner tonight. Don't forget it the way you used to.
3: Ethel, are you all right?
16: I think I'd better hang up now, Philip. I do feel rather weak.
3: Oh, my dear, can I...
16: I'll be all right, Philip, really. Don't worry. And remember, I am proud of you.
14: You hang up quickly, Eve. Philip's concern over Ethel, his desire to share his hour of triumph with her. You wonder, don't you, if Mrs. Conway was right, that you'd never replace Ethel in Philip's affection. You expect to hear the door slam, indicating that Philip has left the house. But when you pick up the phone again...
3: I tell you, Doc, I don't like to think of Ethel out there all alone. I want a nurse for her, Doc, full time.
17: That can run into a lot of money, Phil.
3: I want a nurse for her. I can't stand to think of her way out there in the suburbs all alone at a time like this.
17: All right, Phil. I'll call the nursing home if it'll ease your mind.
3: Forgive me, Doc. I don't mean to sound upset. It's just that Ethel... Well,
17: I understand,

0: You grip the phone till your knuckles are white. For now you know that what Mrs. Conway said is true. Ethel will always stand between you and Philip as long as she lives. As long as she lives, Eve. You step to the bedroom window. Watch Philip leave the house carrying Lady Macbeth in the crook of his arm. Then you see him hail a passing taxi and ride off. You're glad he's leaving you the convertible, the family car. For suddenly you see a solution. Pick up the phone, dial a number.
1: Litchfield Nursing Home.
2: Oh, hello. This is Dr. Starr's assistant. The doctor just phoned you, I believe, about sending a nurse out to Mrs. Ethel Treherne.
1: That's right, he did.
2: Well, the doctor asked me to cancel that call. You see, I know Ethel, that is, Mrs. Treherne, quite well. I'm going to take care of her myself.
0: Well, Eve, you have taken care of Ethel, haven't you? You've killed her. Philip belongs to you now, doesn't he? As you drive back into Litchfield from Ethel's, you check your watch, and you know Philip isn't due home for some time. So you take the long way home. It's a much longer road, Eve, but you don't want to be seen. You drive a mile or so, stop and slip off the nurse's uniform you wore over your dress, hurriedly stuff it into the glove compartment. You're sure you have nothing to worry about. Mrs. Wilkes is not at home. She's been gone for hours. And no one need ever know that you left the house this afternoon. As you turn into the driveway of your home, you stop the car at the side entrance of the house.
3: Hello, Eve.
2: Gordon. Well, what are you doing here?
3: I was waiting for Phil. He asked me to come up for his installation as dean.
2: I see.
3: I've been waiting here for an hour. Maybe I misunderstood Phil about the time.
2: You've been here an hour.
3: Well, that's right. Well, look.
2: But,
3: well, there's Phil getting out of that taxi. Hey, Phil.
4: Oh, Gordon.
3: Eve? Oh, Phil. What's wrong?
4: It's Ethel. She's dead.
3: Dead?
2: Oh, Philip, I'm so sorry.
4: I've just come from there. Looks like an accident.
3: How did it happen, Phil?
4: Apparently, she smothered to death. Her face was turned into the pillow. She must have been sleeping awfully hard to have smothered that way. Police say she may have taken sleeping pills.
2: But that sounds reasonable.
4: No, but it isn't. No. Ethel never took them. Never in her life. Dr. Starr says he never prescribed any. No, I'm not satisfied with this accidental thing. The police aren't either.
3: Was she alone, Phil? Could anyone have come in?
4: That's it. If we could only prove someone else had been there, we'd know it was no accident. No one saw anyone enter or leave.
2: But why would anyone think Ethel was murdered?
3: No one said she was.
4: Yet?
2: Well, I know, but...
3: When did it happen, Phil?
4: It had to be within the last hour or so. I talked with Ethel on the phone about an hour and a half ago.
3: Where were you for the last couple of hours, Eve?
2: Gordon!
3: I was here when you drove in, Eve. Where had you been?
2: Philip, are you going to let him talk to me this way, practically
4: accusing
2: me? I
4: don't like that kind of talk, Gordon. I won't have it.
2: It's Lady Macbeth. Philip, I thought you took her to the vet's this afternoon.
4: No, Eve, I didn't. I don't know how she got back here.
3: She just jumped out of the convertible. I saw her.
2: What's that got to do with it?
3: Eve, you just drove that car in here.
4: You were at Ethel's, Eve. You had to be at Ethel's at the time she died.
2: Philip, darling!
4: That's the only place Lady Macbeth could have climbed into the convertible.
2: Darling, you don't know what you're saying.
4: I'm sorry, but I do, Eve. You see, I couldn't bear to have that cat destroyed. I had to find some place where Lady Macbeth would be happy, cared for. So after I left here this afternoon, I took her to Ethel's.

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6: Murder Rents a Room. The very intriguing story of an old homestead that sold hospitality until death became a boarder. The great plantation of Cliff's Edge had once been the pride and the showplace of the community. But that had been a long time ago, and nobody remembered. Now it was just thousands of acres of dried-out, desolate land. And on the house that had once been magnificent, there was a sign. Hunting, fishing, rooms for rent. Yes, times had certainly changed on the great plantation of Cliff's Edge. It was late morning of a fine spring day, just 3 days after the body of Uncle Brock Curtis had been found in the swamp, a bullet in his head. Now Uncle Brock was lying peacefully among his ancestors on the hill, and his survivors, having paid their last respects, were in the huge living room of the house, waiting. Yes, they were waiting for Lee Randall to read the will. And so was Sheriff Bill Davies, as he stood unnoticed by the door with Tom, his deputy.
7: Well, how about it, Lee?
8: All right, Kitty, give me a moment to break the seal.
7: Want me to get you an axe? Kitty! What's the matter with you, Kate?
9: You might be a little more respectful. Uncle Brock hasn't been in his grave more than half an hour.
7: I've shed all the tears I'm going to. I'm tired, honey, very, very tired. I'd like to get some rest for a change.
8: In the name of God, amen. I, Brock Curtis, being of sound mind and body, but aware of the uncertainty of this life...
7: Lee, can't you skip the forest and get right down to the mushrooms?
8: All right, Kitty. Kate gets this house and the grounds.
7: So this is what happens when my back is turned.
9: I stayed here with Uncle Brock and helped him run the place.
7: Yeah.
9: How I wish you'd stayed in New York.
7: I bet. Go ahead, Lee.
8: Thanks. The rest of the property goes as follows. One-third to Kate... One-third to me, and one-third to you, Kitty.
9: Lee, what about Jeff? Isn't there anything...
8: I'd better read that part, Kate. I make no provision for my worthless nephew, Jeffrey Gaines, for reasons that my said nephew should clearly understand.
9: Poor Jeff. And he's the one who really needs help.
7: How much do we get, Lee?
8: A little over 2,000 apiece, Kitty.
7: 2,000? Are you kidding? Uncle Brock was a rich man. My father once said he was the richest man in the township.
9: That was a long time ago. When he died, all he had to his name was this property and a little over $6,000.
8: That's true, Kitty. Kate and I checked his papers yesterday. I'm afraid Uncle Brock made some pretty bad investments none of us knew about.
7: You don't say.
8: We found a pile of no-good stock certificates in the safe.
7: I don't believe it.
8: I've got them in my office at the bank. Anytime you want to see them, I'll be glad to show them to you.
7: I still wouldn't believe it.
9: Look here, Kitty. Are you suggesting that Lee and I...
7: No, dear. Not while the sheriff and his deputy are listening.
10: Don't stop now, Miss Kitty. You're doing fine. You got any proof of what you've been saying?
7: My Sheriff Davies, I haven't said a thing.
10: About them stock certificates being phony?
7: I knew Uncle Brock. We all knew that dear Uncle Brock loved cash, and that he trusted nobody to count it for him.
10: That's no reason to be making statements, young lady.
7: Did I do such a terrible thing, Sheriff? I'm sorry. I guess I'm just tired. I'm going to my room. Will I see you later, Lee?
8: I don't think so.
7: And you might be wrong.
9: The nasty little troublemaker. She hasn't changed a bit.
10: What about the murder, Miss Kate?
9: I told you everything I knew 3 days ago, Sheriff Bill. Uncle Brock disappeared right after breakfast. I went to look for him, and I found his body in the swamp.
10: But no gun. Where was Miss Kitty?
9: Didn't she tell you that she'd gone riding?
10: Yeah, just checking. Story's got a way of changing with time. Now, Mr. Randall, when can I see about them stocks that belong to Brock?
8: Any time after lunch. I'll be in my office all afternoon.
10: Okay. Come on, Tom.
11: We gone, Chief?
10: When I say come on, that means we're going.
11: Sure.
10: Well, goodbye for now, Miss Kate. Oh, by the way, what's Jeff Gaines using for eating and drinking money these days?
9: I help him whenever I can.
10: Was he counting on some of Brock Curtis's cash?
9: Sheriff Davies.
10: Just checking. You never know what's what when there's been a murder.
12: Hey, Chief, we're passing Jeff's farm.
10: I know.
12: Okay, but I figured you wanted to talk to him.
10: Changed my mind, Tom. We're going back to headquarters.
12: Uh-huh. You got an angle?
10: Maybe. I'm going to relax and let nature take its course.
12: Oh, I see.
10: There are four parts to this puzzle, and Jeff's only one of them.
12: Sure.
10: We do nothing until all four parts get moving. If them stock certificates are phony, then somebody's got a lot of cash that belonged to Brock.
12: Yeah, but what's that got to do with nature?
10: Human nature, Tom. Nobody likes to be left out in the cold.
8: Well, goodbye, Kate. I've got to rush back to town. I'll phone you later.
9: But, Lee, I was expecting you to have lunch.
8: Some other time. This is a business day. I may be only second vice president, but the bank still needs me.
9: All right.
8: Do me a favor, please. Forget what Kitty said.
9: I can't.
8: But I told you she didn't mean it. She was disappointed about the inheritance and got excited.
9: She knew Sheriff Bill Davies was in the living room with us, listening to every word.
8: But she didn't realize, and she apologized.
9: Oh, yes. It's about time you recognized her favorite pastime, getting people into trouble and then apologizing.
8: Well, I'm not going to worry about it. If those stocks are fraudulent, then Kitty will have to prove how she knew. She's just guessing. Goodbye, Kate. And please don't tangle with her.
9: All right, Lee.
8: Remember that. I'll speak to you later.

0: Kitty?
1: Hello, darling.
0: What were you doing in Uncle Brock's room?
1: Looking around.
0: What for?
1: Oh, the little things that always point to a murderer. You know, like a safe that can be opened by anybody.
0: You know there was never any secret about that safe, Kitty.
1: No.
0: And nobody ever went to it, except Uncle Brock.
1: Nobody, dear.
0: Kitty, I'm warning you. If you're bent on making trouble...
1: What will happen? Will my body be found in the swamp, too, with a bullet in my head?
0: What do you want?
1: My share of Uncle Brock's money.
0: You're getting it.
1: Yes, darling, but not where I like it.
0: Think of Jeff. He gets nothing.
1: You're changing the subject, dear.
0: Kitty, why don't you try to be reasonable? It isn't my fault or Lee's fault that Uncle Brock made those investments. You know how he kept things to himself.
1: Yes, I know.
0: Lee checked those stocks through the bank. And when he told me they were worthless...
1: You sat right down and cried.
0: Oh, shut up. How do you think I feel about losing my share of $150,000?
1: I could never imagine.
0: Owning a lot of paper in companies that don't even exist anymore. Do you think I like it?
1: Then why don't we make a deal?
0: What do you mean?
1: You killed Uncle Brock, honey.
0: Did I?
1: Don't misunderstand. I'm not complaining. Just give me half the money and we'll kiss and make up.
0: You're very shrewd, Kitty. But not smart.
1: Business before compliments, cousin dear.
0: Do you think asking me for money is going to make you look innocent?
1: Oh, a twist of the table and I'm under it, huh?
0: Why did you come back from New York?
1: I couldn't resist the call of the wild.
0: You were gone for 2 years, and not one letter from you. But 4 days ago, just one day before Uncle Brock was murdered, you came home. Why?
1: Don't get wound up, Kate.
0: You needed money, didn't you?
1: You're liable to break a spring.
0: Didn't you? And you knew exactly where to find it.
1: Then you admit those stocks are phony.
0: You were the first one to bring that up.
1: Excuse me while I eat my words.
0: Was it part of your plan to get the sheriff to suspect everyone but you?
1: No, dear, it was my plan to get what I was entitled to. But I'll take what's left. You've done such a good job of convincing me.
0: What have you done with the money?
1: You don't seem to understand, Kate. I'm agreeing with you. There is no money, except $6,000 and a lot of worthless paper. Hello, Jeff.
2: Kitty. Kitty, sweet. What do you want here?
1: Are you still mad at me?
2: You've got no right to come to my house. Leave me alone.
1: Jeff.
2: Get away from me.
1: You still love me, don't you? If I wanted to come back to you, what would you say?
2: What would I say?
1: Let's go in.
2: Kitty, are you asking me what I would say?
1: Look at this place, Jeff. How can you live in such filth?
2: You get used to a lot of things when you don't care.
1: Oh, I'm sorry. I wasn't nice 2 years ago when I broke our engagement and went to New York.
2: I can forget that now.
1: They tell me you've become a drunkard and you've let your farm go to rot. Oh, Jeff, I was such a crazy fool.
2: Yeah, I sure hated you, Kitty. I swore if I ever saw you again, I'd kill you. That's funny, isn't it? I was going to kill you.
1: You're a little drunk, aren't you?
2: I guess I am, but I can see you. That's enough for me.
1: Jeff, please.
2: What's the matter? Every reunion starts off with a kiss.
1: No, not now. We've got so much to talk about.
2: Sure. You don't like the smell of my breath. And I need a shave. Okay, let's talk.
1: Jeff, why didn't you come to Uncle Brock's house these last 4 days?
2: Because he told me you were there.
1: He told you when?
2: The night before he was killed. I met him on the road. That old miser didn't even own a car. Cost too much. Horses are cheaper. Carriages don't use gasoline.
1: Yes, I know. He gave me plenty when I breezed in with my car.
2: I got taxes due on this property and a payment on the mortgage. I asked him to give me a loan to help me out. What do you think he said? And him with all that cash in his safe.
1: Jeff, did you ever see it?
2: Nobody ever saw it. You know that. Or smelled it either. But it was there. Everybody knew it was there. And it's still there, waiting to be spent.
1: No, it isn't.
2: What did you say?
1: Somebody stole it.
2: Now, see here, Kitty, I've got a great sense of humor, but don't take any bets.
1: Don't get excited. You didn't lose anything.
2: I didn't expect anything. He told me he was going to cut me out of his will. But Kate promised to pay off my debt so I can keep my home.
1: Kate?
2: She was here the day before yesterday after Sheriff Bill and Tom got through asking me a lot of silly questions. She told me not to worry.
1: Jeff, don't believe everything you hear.
2: What are you talking about?
1: You're not getting any help. Sheriff Davies is going to arrest you for the murder of Uncle Brock.
2: What? Me?
1: That's right. He's out building up his case right now.
2: But I didn't kill him.
1: How do you think that...

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1: Keep that in mind.
2: Oh, but it doesn't seem possible that Kate would... Kitty, don't you understand? She loves me.
1: $150,000 worth?
2: The little things she's done that proved it over and over again. She'd bring me money. She knew I was going to buy whiskey with it. She brought me my meals every day, cooked meals.
1: Uncle Brock's been murdered and his money is gone.
2: Once when she thought I was out cold, she kissed me and said how much she loved me. I wanted to cry because I was thinking of you.
1: Jeff, are you going to listen to me?
2: What do you want me to do, Kitty? Believe that Kate is framing me?
1: Believe that I love you.
2: Sure.
1: All right. Now, we've got to get away from here as soon as possible.
2: I'm ready.
1: But I want Uncle Brock's money.
2: What?
1: My share of it. He left it to me, and we'll need it, Jeff.
2: Do you want me to find it?
1: Yes. Speak to Kate. Ask her to marry you.
2: What?
1: Yes, that's good. Tell her husband can't testify against his wife. She'll go for that, Jeff.
2: Maybe I ought to shave first, huh?
1: Oh, you think of everything, don't you?
2: No. You do. I just fall in line like a well-trained...

0: Sheriff Davies.
1: Huh? Oh, Miss Jenny. What brings you to town?
0: I've got to talk to you about something very important.
1: Mm-hmm. Want to come into my office?
0: No, I can tell you right here. I've just been to see Jeff Gaines.
1: Was he sober enough to see you?
0: Take a look at this.
1: Okay. What's so special about a $50 bill?
0: I found it on the floor in Jeff's house.
1: You did what?
0: Jeff was drunk. He didn't realize I picked it up. That should solve your mystery, Sheriff.
1: Yeah. Where would he get a $50 bill except from... You talk to anyone else about this, Miss Kitty?
0: Not a soul.
1: Good for you. I'll do all the talking that has to be done.
0: Oh, to think that I came so close to marrying him 2 years ago. Are you going to arrest him now?
1: No. Nope.
0: But that $50 bill...
1: It don't make a case, young lady. But maybe after I've seen Mr. Lee Randall and them stock certificates at the bank, it will make a case. Go on, Tom.
2: Okay, Chief. Let's go.
1: A lot of gold mining stocks, huh, Mr. Randall?
3: Uncle Brock seems to have had a preference for them, Sheriff.
1: Yeah, and here's some shares in an oil company in Peru. Are these all the stocks you got?
3: All of them, representing 18 different companies.
1: And all of them out of business?
3: For years.
1: Before Brock put money into them?
3: Before?
1: Didn't you check that when you checked the companies?
3: Why, no, it never occurred to me.
1: Hey, Tom.
2: Yeah, Chief?
1: Get some paper and make a bundle. We're taking this stuff to headquarters.
2: Okay, Chief.
3: But Sheriff Davies, I need those certificates.
1: So do I.
3: I'm filing Uncle Brock's will for probate. These prove what's become of his estate.
1: They might prove a lot more, Mr. Randall, when I get through with them.
0: Jeff? Are you home?
4: Yes, I'm home. Kate?
0: Who else? The Queen of Sheba? I brought you some lunch. I'm sorry I'm so late, but... Why, Jeff, what are you dressed all up in your Sunday suit for?
4: Still looks good, doesn't it? It's the first time I've worn it in 2 years.
0: Why?
4: I thought you might like to see me as a human being for a change.
0: You've never looked like anything else to me, Jeff.
4: Thanks. I was going to call on you at Cliff's Edge. It's clean there, and, Kate, there's something I've been wanting to talk to you about for a long time.
0: Yes?
4: Wait a minute.
0: Well, what's the matter?
4: There's a car coming.
0: Oh, for pity's sake. What are you so nervous about?
4: I've been watching every car for the past hour.
0: Looking out of the window like a hunted criminal?
4: Shut up.
0: Why?
4: It's turning into my driveway. It's the sheriff and Tom.
0: What?
4: I ought to kill you for this, Kate.
0: No!
4: You sent for them, didn't you? You told them to meet you here. You were bringing me lunch. A cooked lunch. But that takes time to eat.
0: What are you taking down that shotgun for?
4: You're not going to frame me, Kate. I'm going to be just outside this back window. And I'm going to be listening. If you so much as tell them where I am, I'll kill the three of you.
0: Why, Sheriff Bill.
1: Hello, Miss Kate. Tell Jeff we'd like to see him.
0: He isn't here.
1: Since when?
0: Well, I don't know.

0: No. I came here a few minutes ago with some lunch I'd fixed for him.
1: And there was nobody home, huh? Okay, we'll just look around.
0: I'm not lying to you, Sheriff.
1: Nobody ever does, Miss Jean. Go ahead, Tom. You know what to do.
2: Okay, Chief.
1: And don't forget to look in the closets, too.
2: Okay, Chief.
0: Sheriff Bill, would you mind telling me what this is all about?
1: We got a tip there was some money in this house.
0: Here? Who told you?
1: Miss Kitty. She found a $50 bill on the floor.
0: When?
1: A couple of hours ago.
0: I see.
1: It ain't funny, Miss Kate.
0: Oh, Sheriff, it's a riot. Kitty walks in and there's $50. I've never had such luck.
1: Are you saying she didn't find it?
0: I'm saying she did. But not here.
1: Mm-hmm. Where?
0: In Uncle Brock's safe.
1: Can you prove it?
0: Why did she come back from New York? She hates Cliff's Edge and everything that goes with it.
1: That ain't proof, Miss Kate.
0: All right. Then account for the fact that Uncle Brock was murdered just one day after she came back.
1: That still ain't proof, and until you got it, I'm going to keep on thinking what I'm thinking.
2: Hey, Chief.
1: Yeah, what is it, Tom?
2: He ain't here.
1: You searched the whole house?
2: 4 rooms and 2 closets. That's all there is.
1: Okay. Now we'll start taking this place apart.
0: You won't find any money.
1: You sure of that?
0: I'm sure Jeff isn't a murderer.
1: Mm-hmm. You got a pretty good crush on that fella, ain't you?
0: Now, see here, Sheriff Bill.
1: Well, that's all right. Being in love's a mighty fine thing. But don't let it go to your head.
3: Katie, you sure?
4: Yes, of course, Lee. They're still at this house looking for the money.
3: Good grief. But what about the stocks?
4: They must be fraudulent. Lee, I'm sure now Uncle Brock had all that money in his safe.
3: Where's Jeff?
4: I don't know.
3: Kate, don't start lying to me now. You've told me everything else.
4: I don't know where he is. I thought he was outside the window. When I left his house, I walked around to the side to see if he was still there.
3: Of course he wasn't.
4: And he's not here at Cliff's Edge either. Oh, Lee, what am I going to do? He might be wandering around in the swamp.
3: I can't think of a place that suits him better.
4: He didn't kill Uncle Brock.
3: Stop talking nonsense.
4: I'm not. Kitty did it. She went to Jeff's house and then she went right to the sheriff with a $50 bill Jeff never saw. She's framing him.
3: Is that what you want to believe?
4: It's the truth, Lee. It's just what Kitty would do.
3: Well, I'm sorry, Kate, but I can't agree with you. Not in this case.
4: All right. Be like the rest of them. Just because Jeff is down and out. Oh, you make me sick. The whole back of you.
5: What's all the excitement about, Lee?
3: You ought to know, Kitty. You found the evidence.
5: Oh. Yes, but I'm not so sure they'll be able to convict Jeff.
3: What's that?
5: Well, he may be innocent, you know.
3: Now, look here, Kitty.
5: Don't let a $50 bill give you peace of mind, Lee. It could have been planted.
3: Why should it give me peace of mind?
5: You killed Uncle Brock.
3: What?
5: Don't look so wild. I can keep a secret.
3: Have you gone out of your mind?
5: No, dear.
3: Then how can you make such a fantastic accusation?
5: Because I'm a little adding machine, and when I get to 150,000, the bill rings.
3: Yeah.
5: Well, thanks for the laugh.
3: Kitty, you're trying too hard. You always were a big bluffer. If you had any evidence against
5: me... What were you doing in the swamp this morning?
3: Huh?
5: Where Uncle Brock's body was found.
3: What's this, a new angle?
5: Don't tell me you weren't there. I followed you when you left Kate's house.
3: Then you must have seen me drive right here to the bank.
5: I saw you drive to the swamp. Were you looking for this little cufflink with your initials on it?
3: You found it in Kate's house, didn't you?
5: With all this mud on it, Lee? Don't say that to Kate. She'd be insulted.
3: I lost it there sometime this morning, and I didn't realize it until I was halfway to town.
5: You're getting weaker, darling.
3: I meant to phone her about it. When I got to the office, people were waiting. I completely forgot.
5: Keep punching.
3: You put that mud on there. Swamp mud. It'll match if the sheriff makes a test.
5: But he doesn't have to, Lee.
3: Kate tried to tell me you killed Uncle Brock, and that you were framing Jeff. That $50 bill, just like that cufflink. Hey, Kitty? What made you turn on me? Am I easier to frame?
5: I can do business with you. Give me $150,000.
3: Why, you... Get out of here.
5: All right. But it's either you or Jeff. I can make it Jeff. It's up to you.

0: Jeff, you almost scared me into an early grave. Don't ever come from behind a tree without blowing your horn.
1: I've been waiting for you for a long time, Kitty.
0: I was in town.
1: Yeah, I found that out.
0: Where's Kate?
1: I don't know. The last time I saw her, she was at my house talking to the sheriff.
0: Why the shotgun, Jeff?
1: Well, are you worried?
0: No.
1: I'll stand it up against this tree. Oh, you've got nothing to worry about, Kitty. I'm not going to shoot you.
0: Jeff, listen to me.
1: Sure. But let's see how convincing you can be. Now.
0: No.
1: Now, go ahead, Kitty. I'm listening. Tell me how much you love me. You want to marry me, don't you? You're the only real friend I've got, huh? All you want is the money Kate stole from you. Kate

0: Where's the sheriff, Tom?
1: He's in there, Mr. Randall, in the inquiry room.
0: Thanks.
1: Hey, you can't go in. He's got someone...
0: It's all right. It's all right. He sent for me.
2: I'm going to give you one last chance, and you'd better... Oh. Come in, Mr. Randall. I'm glad you got here so fast.
0: What's this about Kitty having been murdered?
2: We found her body in the trunk compartment of her own car. It was parked in front of Kate's house.
0: Good Lord. Kate.
2: Yeah, we figured somebody was going to take it for a ride tonight and maybe drop it into a river someplace. Jeff, maybe. What do you think, Mr. Randall?
0: Naturally. She'd have been too good a witness for his prosecution. But why is Kate here?
2: She claims she done it.
0: Kate.
3: I've got nothing more to say, Lee.
2: That's how it's been going for a couple of hours. I thought you, being a member of the family...
0: Yes, Sheriff, would you mind?
2: I'll be in the other room. There's no one crazier than a woman in love. There's one thing you ought to know, Mr. Randall.
0: Yes?
2: I got a report on those stocks. The companies they were issued for never went out of business.
0: What?
2: I got told they never even existed.
3: Lee, what's the matter? What's the matter?
0: Shut up and leave me alone. I'm sick and tired of having to make excuses for this family.
3: Lee!
0: You admit you murdered Kitty. Very well. Then you must have killed Uncle Brock, too. And don't look to me to get you off.
1: There you go, Mr. Randall.
0: Get out of my way, Tom.
1: I've got orders to stick with you. The sheriff ain't through yet.
2: You're not going anywhere, Randall. Get back inside.
0: You'd better have a perfect explanation for this, Sheriff Davis.
2: Close that door, Tom.
1: Okay, Chief.
2: Now, Randall, let's have the whole story from the beginning.
0: Well, if you're suggesting that I'm a murderer, maybe I can sue you for false arrest. I can, too.
2: Yeah. All right. Guess I'll have to do the talking. Did you ever see this paper before?
0: I've seen hundreds of government bonds.
2: This one in particular for $10,000 and with that serial number. It's the negotiable kind. Anybody can sell it. Well, Mr. Randall?
0: How'd you get it?
2: I had an idea your Uncle Brock was too smart a man to keep $150,000 in cash in a safe that wasn't safe.
0: How did you get that
2: bond?
0: So
2: I checked with Mr. Brewster, who used to be the president of your bank. He's a pretty old man, and his remembering ain't what it used to be. But he remembered them bonds Brock Curtis bought 18 years ago. 15 of them at $10,000 apiece. That's when I got a notion to check the brokerage houses out of town.
1: Yeah, and we found one in Baltimore.
2: That'll do, Tom. I think Mr. Randall wants to talk now.
0: Well, a few weeks ago, Uncle Brock asked me to draw up a will for him. He told me about the bonds.
2: Where were they?
0: In the wall of the cellar. He took me down there and showed me the exact place. I was the only one who knew, so I killed him.
2: Why did you kill Miss Kitty?
0: How did you know I killed her? When I drove up to Kate's house, I saw Jeff running away. Kitty was unconscious, nearly dead from strangulation.
2: Thanks for telling me. Now you've made it solid. You can come in now, Jeff.
4: Sure. I don't mind joining the party.
0: What? Has this been a trap? Didn't you know?
2: Maybe not as much as I know now. Jeff gave himself up to me for choking Kitty to death. But when Tom and me went up to Kate's house to have a look, we found a trail of blood. Kitty had been stabbed.
0: Yeah. She was making too much trouble. She always was a troublemaker. Wasn't she, Kate?
2: Okay, Tom.
1: Let's go, Mr. Randall.
2: I'm pretty tired. I think I'll go into my office and put my feet on the desk. You kids can stay here if you want to. But don't get any notions. Remember, you're on county property.

0: that's cock.
1: But then if that sort of life is what you wish, you may grow up to be a fish.
2: This has been a Seattle Miracle Incorporated production. 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
4: NBC News Radio, I'm Jim Forbes. Over 500,000 homes and businesses are without power across Florida and Alabama as Hurricane Isaias roars onto the coast. The hurricane made landfall in western Florida early Friday night and has since weakened to a Category 1 hurricane as it moves inland. The region is dealing with heavy rain as Isaias moves across the south, as well as widespread flooding and wind gusts over 90 miles per hour. In Georgia, Governor Kemp has declared a state of emergency and has authorized the activation of up to 500 National Guard troops if needed. A powerful 7.7 magnitude earthquake struck Panama on Friday. The USGA originally had it at an 8.1 after it was downgraded. The quake was centered around 100 miles southeast of Panama City and was followed by several aftershocks. NBC News says buildings were destroyed by the quake. President Jose Raul Mulino said some roads had, quote, completely collapsed. There have been no reports of fatalities. Multiple people are dead after a shooting at a Pennsylvania home that appears to be a murder-suicide. Police in Erie say they responded to reports of shots fired Friday night. After a long standoff, the suspected shooter was found dead with what appeared to be a self-inflicted gunshot wound. More people were found dead inside the house, including two children and a pregnant woman. And it's unclear if a military execution by firing squad will be live-streamed. On Thursday, Pentagon Chief Pete Hegseth said the execution of Nedel Hassan will be public. An accompanying report said the Defense Department would live stream it. On Friday, President Trump told reporters it hasn't been determined yet if Hassan's execution will be live streamed. I'm Jim Forbes.
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1: NBC News Radio, I'm Jim Forbes. Over 500,000 homes and businesses are without power across Florida and Alabama as Hurricane Isaias roars onto the coast. The hurricane made landfall in western Florida early Friday night and has since weakened to a Category 1 hurricane as it moves inland. The region is dealing with heavy rain as Isaias moves across the south, as well as widespread flooding and wind gusts over 90 miles per hour. In Georgia, Governor Kemp has declared a state of emergency and has authorized the activation of up to 500 National Guard troops if needed. A powerful 7.7 magnitude earthquake struck Panama on Friday. The USGA originally had it at an 8.1 after it was downgraded. The quake was centered around 100 miles southeast of Panama City and was followed by several aftershocks. NBC News says buildings were destroyed by the quake. President Jose Raul Mellino said some roads had, quote, completely collapsed. There have been no reports of fatalities. Multiple people are dead after a shooting at a Pennsylvania home that appears to be a murder-suicide. Police in Erie say they responded to reports of shots fired Friday night. After a long standoff, the suspected shooter was found dead with what appeared to be a self-inflicted gunshot wound. More people were found dead inside the house, including two children and a pregnant woman. And it's unclear if a military execution by firing squad will be live-streamed. On Thursday, Pentagon Chief Pete Hegseth said the execution of Nedel Hassan would be public. An accompanying report said the Defense Department would live stream it. On Friday, President Trump told reporters it hasn't been determined yet if Hassan's execution will be live streamed. I'm Jim Forbes.
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1: NBC News Radio, I'm Jim Forbes. Over 500,000 homes and businesses are without power across Florida and Alabama as Hurricane Isaias roars onto the coast. The hurricane made landfall in western Florida early Friday night and has since weakened to a Category 1 hurricane as it moves inland. The region is dealing with heavy rain as Isaias moves across the south, as well as widespread flooding and wind gusts over 90 miles per hour. In Georgia, Governor Kemp has declared a state of emergency and has authorized the activation of up to 500 National Guard troops if needed. A powerful 7.7 magnitude earthquake struck Panama on Friday. The USGA originally had it at an 8.1 after it was downgraded. The quake was centered around 100 miles southeast of Panama City and was followed by several aftershocks. NBC News says buildings were destroyed by the quake. President Jose Raul Mellino said some roads had, quote, completely collapsed. There have been no reports of fatalities. Multiple people are dead after a shooting at a Pennsylvania home that appears to be a murder-suicide. Police in Erie say they responded to reports of shots fired Friday night. After a long standoff, the suspected shooter was found dead with what appeared to be a self-inflicted gunshot wound. More people were found dead inside the house, including two children and a pregnant woman. And it's unclear if a military execution by firing squad will be live-streamed. On Thursday, Pentagon Chief Pete Hegseth said the execution of Nedel Hassan will be public. An accompanying report said the Defense Department would live stream it. On Friday, President Trump told reporters it hasn't been determined yet if Hassan's execution will be live streamed. I'm Jim Forbes.
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1: NBC News Radio, I'm Jim Forbes. Over 500,000 homes and businesses are without power across Florida and Alabama as Hurricane Isaias roars onto the coast. The hurricane made landfall in western Florida early Friday night and has since weakened to a Category 1 hurricane as it moves inland. The region is dealing with heavy rain as Isaias moves across the south, as well as widespread flooding and wind gusts over 90 miles per hour. In Georgia, Governor Kemp has declared a state of emergency and has authorized the activation of up to 500 National Guard troops if needed. A powerful 7.7 magnitude earthquake struck Panama on Friday. The USGA originally had it at an 8.1 after it was downgraded. The quake was centered around 100 miles southeast of Panama City and was followed by several aftershocks. NBC News says buildings were destroyed by the quake. President Jose Raul Mellino said some roads had, quote, completely collapsed. There have been no reports of fatalities. Multiple people are dead after a shooting at a Pennsylvania home that appears to be a murder-suicide. Police in Erie say they responded to reports of shots fired Friday night. After a long standoff, the suspected shooter was found dead with what appeared to be a self-inflicted gunshot wound. More people were found dead inside the house, including two children and a pregnant woman. And it's unclear if a military execution by firing squad will be live-streamed. On Thursday, Pentagon Chief Pete Hegseth said the execution of Nedel Hassan will be public. An accompanying report said the Defense Department would live stream it. On Friday, President Trump told reporters it hasn't been determined yet if Hassan's execution will be live streamed. I'm Jim Ford.
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1: NBC News Radio, I'm Jim Forbes. Over 500,000 homes and businesses are without power across Florida and Alabama as Hurricane Isaias roars onto the coast. The hurricane made landfall in western Florida early Friday night and has since weakened to a Category 1 hurricane as it moves inland. The region is dealing with heavy rain as Isaias moves across the south, as well as widespread flooding and wind gusts over 90 miles per hour. In Georgia, Governor Kemp has declared a state of emergency and has authorized the activation of up to 500 National Guard troops if needed. A powerful 7.7 magnitude earthquake struck Panama on Friday. The USGA originally had it at an 8.1 after it was downgraded. The quake was centered around 100 miles southeast of Panama City and was followed by several aftershocks. NBC News says buildings were destroyed by the quake. President Jose Raul Mellino said some roads had, quote, completely collapsed. There have been no reports of fatalities. Multiple people are dead after a shooting at a Pennsylvania home that appears to be a murder-suicide. Police in Erie say they responded to reports of shots fired Friday night. After a long standoff, the suspected shooter was found dead with what appeared to be a self-inflicted gunshot wound. More people were found dead inside the house, including two children and a pregnant woman. And it's unclear if a military execution by firing squad will be live-streamed. On Thursday, Pentagon Chief Pete Hegseth said the execution of Nedel Hassan will be public, and accompanying reports said the Defense Department would live stream it. On Friday, President Trump told reporters it hasn't been determined yet if Hassan's execution will be live streamed. I'm Jim Forbes.
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1: NBC News Radio, I'm Jim Forbes. Over 500,000 homes and businesses are without power across Florida and Alabama as Hurricane Isaias roars onto the coast. The hurricane made landfall in western Florida early Friday night and has since weakened to a Category 1 hurricane as it moves inland. The region is dealing with heavy rain as Isaias moves across the south, as well as widespread flooding and wind gusts over 90 miles per hour. In Georgia, Governor Kemp has declared a state of emergency and has authorized the activation of up to 500 National Guard troops if needed. A powerful 7.7 magnitude earthquake struck Panama on Friday. The USGA originally had it at an 8.1 after it was downgraded. The quake was centered around 100 miles southeast of Panama City and was followed by several aftershocks. NBC News says buildings were destroyed by the quake. President Jose Raul Mileno said some roads had, quote, completely collapsed. There have been no reports of fatalities. Multiple people are dead after a shooting at a Pennsylvania home that appears to be a murder-suicide. Police in Erie say they responded to reports of shots fired Friday night. After a long standoff, the suspected shooter was found dead with what appeared to be a self-inflicted gunshot wound. More people were found dead inside the house, including two children and a pregnant woman. And it's unclear if a military execution by firing squad will be live-streamed. On Thursday, Pentagon Chief Pete Hegseth said the execution of Nedel Hassan will be public. An accompanying report said the Defense Department would live-stream it. On Friday, President Trump told reporters it hasn't been determined yet if Hassan's execution will be live-streamed. I'm Jim Forbes.
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0: This is Sunday Morning Magazine, a weekly conversation highlighting topics and issues of value and importance to all of the Northwest through the best medium of all, great stories and storytellers. 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
1: Good morning. As we are moving into fall with its shorter days and a feeling toward hibernating, that can deeply affect us, and it very much does affect our youth. We're going to learn about a local organization that's doing some amazing work in this area, empowering and uplifting the youth, and it is called Free to Love. Araya Sandis joins us. Araya Sandis, good morning. I can't say how wonderful it is to welcome you and learn about who you are and all this important work you're doing in our community.
2: Oh, thank you so much for having me. I'm so excited to share with our community what we're up to, and I find it really special to be in spaces like this. So thank you so much.
1: You're welcome. And as we get started to get an understanding, because this was something, the organization Free to Love was something I was not aware of. So I'm happily being educated and really grateful that Free to Love exists in our community. And actually, it's a national organization too, you were telling me, right, Araya?
2: Yes, we are. So Free to Love, I'll share a little bit about us.
1: Please.
2: Free to Love is a youth empowerment nonprofit. So we use the arts to help our community care for their mental health and build community with each other. Our primary goal is to support teens and young adults by really creating impactful programming where arts and conversation connect to promote like self-love, self-care, really end the stigma around mental health, and provide a reminder for teens that they're not alone, that asking for help is really an important tool to learn. So we provide safe spaces and tools for youth to thrive, to express themselves, to really become more compassionate, and build tools that help them care for their mental health, express their emotions, and really know they're enough exactly as they are. So that's our primary focus and care.
1: And this has been going on for now edging towards 16 years, right?
2: Yes, we are 16 years old. We're really proud of that. We love how we have grown and all of our community partnerships. We find really, really special. We've partnered with schools and community centers and mental health professionals over those years and other youth serving organizations. We have about 300 partners now and have served about 25,000 youth every year. So we're really, really proud of our birthday. And we're really grateful to the community, honestly, for supporting us through that time. So it's really special. We'll need to throw like a sweet 16 or something.
1: Oh, that sounds really great. Thinking of that, you know, just the connotations of sweet 16, a birthday party, and, you know, that there is a lot of work with youth. Oh, I think, yes, you have an excellent idea there.
2: I appreciate it. You're invited to the party if we have one. So
1: okay, I'm there, ready to rock and roll or whatever the case may be.
2: Love. That's awesome.
1: So the thing that's really wonderful about Free to Love is that here you are involved as the, was it Senior Director of Strategic Partnerships and Programming? Whoa, big title.
2: Totally. However, I need to make it an acronym for people.
1: Well, the thing that I find really so amazing about this is that your parents are the ones who founded, they are the co-founders of Free to Love, right?
2: Yes, I grew up in, I'm very lucky, with two parents who both knew the value of the arts and really allowed us space to express ourselves, to care for our mental health. They're the smartest, like best people ever. And they knew the value of offering that to other teens and young adults too. They wanted to really create a space. They had worked in the music industry prior to this, and they knew the power of the arts to care for each other, build community. And so they pivoted and founded Free to Love out of this deep care for community and wanting to offer a space to invite everyone to, again, have access to the arts on top of access to community where we feel seen, we feel heard. So I've grown up around, like you mentioned, we're almost 16 years old and I'm 28. So I've grown up around caring about both the arts and community, and I'm very, very lucky.
1: Yes. So while, so really almost like half your life almost,
2: yeah. Totally.
1: has been the life of this organization,
2: yes.
1: But even before that, because of your parents and their mm-hmm. whole mindset and consciousness, you mm-hmm. were just being raised this way. And you just feel so comfortable and have this joy percolating in you and out of you, right?
2: Thank you.
1: You're like the ideal person to be then as as a model, as a role model, but you're not wanting to set yourself, but that you do that to encourage others to have the same as you've had.
2: Totally. I think when we hear the word role model or like mentor, it can come with pressure. But I think we all are mentors, role models in some way. And I think the primary like role of that is to care for others, to create community spaces or to be the energy and change we want to see in the world. So I think we're all some version of that. I'm lucky enough to have grown up in communities and environments that want to grow that. And so I think everyone can find a space. And I think that's the primary purpose, both of Free to Love and specifically our Express It program, that's really inviting people to become their own version of that, is really special to us. So thank you for the kind words.
1: Oh, well, you're welcome. But it really feels so much this way. And it's so encouraging and uplifting in the sense of your having grown up with this. Mm-hmm. The desire is only to share and increase this more. I mean, it's just so organically wonderful and uplifting to the whole community.
2: Oh, I really appreciate that. That is our goal, I think, is to allow everyone to know they have a role and a space where they belong and can be exactly who they are. I think that's the power of arts, hence our Express It program. I think that's the power of people using their voice, is that you can do it in the way that feels authentic to you. I find that to be a really special like role to play, is to encourage people to do that, to find their place and their voice.
1: So that we can get a better understanding and a visual, perhaps, can you share with us something that has gone on recently or recent past, so that we really can appreciate all that goes on?
2: Totally. I would love to share our primary programming that I've mentioned, Express It. It's a creative expression journal that has prompts such as, what does healthy relationships and friendships look like to you? How do you care for your mental health? How do you express your emotions in a way that feel healthy and authentic to you? And youth get to be creative and use the arts to express their thoughts and feelings on topical conversations. It was created when youth were struggling with their mental health during the COVID pandemic, when they really needed to find a safe space to express themselves and have access to community. And again, use their creativity and their voices to learn social emotional tools and celebrate our identities and practice joy at the same time. We've worked with child development specialists and mental health specialists, as well as artists, and potentially just as, if not more importantly, youth who have been a part of our programming in the past to develop Express It, to really make sure that we created a program that reached youth where they were at, that was having conversations that they cared about and made sure they feel heard. So we really love, we primarily focus on under-resourced and LGBTQ plus and BIPOC youth, as well as youth who honestly just need a space to share who they are and care for their mental health. One of the things that's really important to us is we provide all of this programming free of charge. We want it to be accessible to everyone who wants access to creativity and mental health care. It's one of my favorite things to do is to be able to bring this program to communities. And one of the ways we do that, I'll just touch on briefly, is we actually train organization leaders or community members to be able to lead the program wherever their community needs it. So it can be schools, it can be community centers, it can be with mental health professionals. It's really important to us that that's one of the beautiful ways we both grow our outreach, but where we reach communities that really need and want this sort of thing. So we're on our fourth iteration of it, and we're really, really proud of it. It's a really fun thing to both lead and encourage other people to lead. It's like, who doesn't want to be creative and then talk about what they're going through and who they are? It's a really special space.
1: Yes, and being heard, just having that opportunity, because it may be challenging to find that on our own. And I just think that life right now can be so, so challenging for this age group, for this younger generation. Mm-hmm. And so to really create that for them with Express It. And you said this is the fourth iteration. So it's constantly in motion, yes. I guess, really.
2: Very to much meet
1: the
2: so.
1: To meet the situations, right?
2: For sure. We really want to make sure that, again, we're meeting youth not only where they're at, but in conversation with what they care about. So we are constantly asking both program leaders and then the youth who have been a part of it, what did you like about it? What conversations are not included in it that are important to you? What can we add? What sort of creative elements do you want? How do you want to create around this specific topic? And can we include that? What would it look like? It really is about making sure that it evolves with community need and while simultaneously staying consistent so that it's a reliable, safe space for everyone to use. And it's something that both you can use in community led as a program and on your own. You can use it as like a creative journal, which is really special. So it's not just a tool that you need someone guiding you through. It's a tool, hopefully, that works and supports you after you're done with programming that you can continually reference. So we really are very proud of it. It's our baby.
3: And is this, how do people like in schools, how does the school staff become aware of it, that they want to bring it to the school?
2: Totally. So we have a interest form on our website. That would be freetolove.org. That's F-R-E-E, the number 2, L-U-V.org. And you can share if you're a counselor, if you're an educator, if you're a community leader, that you're interested in the programming. And then we offer more information and training calls, again, all free of charge, to be able to go through a workshop together so that you're empowered to lead it. And we'll send you all of the journals that you need, all of the supplies, and you can bring it to your community, be that your students, the youth you work with, whatever that looks like. And sometimes we reach out to community members if a conversation comes up or a school is talking about how mental health is a really prevalent conversation in their space. We're able to reach out to them and offer this as a program to support their needs as well. So we really want to support anyone that's interested. People can think creatively and use this. I think we all have the need to talk about our mental health, right? And to be creative and to have a community leader support us in walking through that. So we definitely want to make sure that it's accessible. And if it resonates, that we can support all of the community that would benefit from it.
3: You have grown up with Free to Love.
2: Yes.
3: So you're definitely steeped right in there. Young people have come in over these years. Have others of them perhaps taken this on and taken it elsewhere in the country or are working with it here in the Puget Sound area?
2: Yes, we love empowering youth to then bring it into their space. We had a young girl bring it to her entire school district after she was a part of it, which was really, really special for us. I believe it was a King County school district. I will have to fact check myself on that, but it was really, really special. She brought it to her school, to her middle and then high school, and really then was able to co-lead her peers through it, which is, again, really special to be able to have peer-to-peer support. Again, we were talking about this a little bit before, but it is important to have support. Teenagers are really smart. They know what they need. They know how to care for themselves. And it's really important that we back them up, that we offer the support they need, the tools they need, if they need a recharge, if they need backup, whatever that looks like, I think is a role I really love to take on. But it's also really, really special to see them take it and lead it on their own and bring it into spaces they know will resonate and use their voice to then guide their peers through express it is a really, really special thing. So yes, that's one of our main focuses, is if after teens are part of it, they're interested in either leading it or influencing future versions of express it, that they have a space to, again, stay with us, right? We don't just want this to be a program, it's done, and then you're on your own. We want to offer year-round continual support, both through express it and then just through our outreach in general and empowering them. So that's been really special to see.
3: Oh, I love that. That is, it feels like such an authentic way to be and to move forward, and to see a young person like this really embrace it. And what a leader to bring it to the school district.
2: Totally. She's amazing.
3: Yes, truly. Yes.
2: Yeah, so, we really appreciate that. Sort of like, I think that's hopefully the result of this program, even if it's not you taking it to your entire school. The fact that you feel empowered at the end of it to advocate and use your voice and really understand, because you've benefited from this program, how to offer it to others, I think is, I love the word authentic. It really feels, I know sometimes when we talk about like mental health, there's talking points we're all used to hearing, but I think we all know the genuine feeling of when something's resonating with us and when we're getting to be ourselves, right? It's not just like someone talking at us the whole time, but it's a space where we are actively participating and touching it and creating and talking. And so it is extra special when a teen feels that and then takes it to another level through their own like leadership is really special.
3: Yes. Oh, yes and yes.
2: So, I feel the same. I love that.
3: And for you, again, having this is really, I would say it's your life. It's in your genes.
2: Totally. Right?
3: to continue to do this and to just see these kinds of results of, and it'll be to, it's individual. So it's to greater mm-hmm. and lesser degrees, but again, totally. Without any judgments on it. For a person to find what they need and to be able to express it. Well, there, look at that.
2: See?
3: Express it.
2: Unintended.
3: Well, it's just, it caught me. It was like, this is so natural.
2: Yes.
3: This is the way that it works.
2: Totally.
3: Yes.
2: I think the thing that makes it special is we wanted it to be a unique combination of like art therapy and social emotional learning, as well as like the mentorship you talked about earlier, like the combination of empowering youth to express themselves and use the arts and practice social emotional tool building is really special. I think using the arts to have topical conversations isn't necessarily new, but making sure that we're including youth voices as the center of that and combining also the training of organizations and community leaders. Like we really wanted it to be uniquely multidimensional and make sure that it supports all the different versions of community that need something like this is really important to us. So yes, I've grown up with it. And the gift of that is that you get to see all the different spaces that benefit and how all of those spaces and tools can like uniquely combine together. So I really love it. And I'm also a people person. So in case people couldn't tell, any space that I get to like talk and work and hear, I mean, like we were talking about a little bit earlier when we first met, sharing, like being curious about people. And I think in the same vein, it's like allowing yourself to express who you are. And so I think that's also something that Express It offers is you get to be curious about others and share who you are at the same time. Yeah, I love doing it a lot.
3: And certainly one of the big parts of it is working with the emotional and mental support because it's such a crisis today mm-hmm. in our world, what youth are encountering and the rate of suicide is just gut-wrenching. To have a way to face off with that or, you know, come face to face with it. Have you then had comments from young people going through the program on how it has then had an impact on them?
2: Yes, for sure. I think one of the most powerful components of this is hearing teens who have shared that they felt like they were alone or that they didn't have a space to celebrate their identity and that they found that in this. I think one of the powerful tools of mental health is preventative care to make sure that we don't get to the space where it's a crisis or emergency. And obviously we're not there now societally. And I think one of the greatest responsibilities, gifts, whatever you want to call it, I think we all feel and can use arts and conversations like this to do is to support youth in knowing they have access to help and self-expression before they feel deeply alone. I think we all feel lonely. I think there is a crisis of loss of community spaces and loss of conversation, and really rebuilding that is one of our main focuses so that when we do hear teens talk about feeling alone, we have help to offer them. So again, hearing teens say that they haven't had a space to have conversations like this before, and this was the first time they get to talk about topics such as their identity, what they were going through mental health wise, the fear of making friends, social anxiety, going back to school, holiday stress, like really giving teens a space to build long-lasting tools, not just tools that they hear about during the program, but that they get to use in life after. Hearing that that has worked, is accurate, that they get to use these in life has been a really, really special part of the program for sure.
3: Again, just so amazing and so wonderful.
2: Thank you.
3: How can we not want to you know, propagate this and, you know, see it available to everyone who needs it and to those who aren't aware they need it yet.
2: Totally. Totally. Right. Well, I think it's need and want. Like, I think we also can want our mental health to thrive. We don't just need this when we are feeling depressed or overwhelmed or anxious. We can even use this when we're thriving, when we to celebrate joy. Like, I think so much of mental health is also celebrating the wins or the great days. And I think that's the beautiful thing about art, is it encompasses both. Like, you can draw when you're feeling really overwhelmed and stressed, and you can draw what's making you feel joyful, and you can have conversations in community about both. And so I think it's so important to have spaces that not only want that, but really support people using and taking up space like this. So I love getting to see everyone be a part of it, and the artwork that comes out of these conversations.
3: It is really what we need in the world, you know, the supportive spaces for the communication, for mm-hmm. expressions of the arts in these various ways. So we need more. What do you need in terms totally. Of being able to grow and expand?
2: I really appreciate it. There's a few different ways that community can support. I think the first one, we all know, donating helps us grow our outreach. It goes directly into expressive programming, supplying journals to youth that need them, training community leaders, really making sure, again, that this program is accessible to all that need it. And so that's something that's really important to us, that the people that do support us that way know it's going into programming, into support directly to the youth we serve, as well as sharing our work and express it with their communities. If anyone listening feels like my school would really benefit from this, or my team could use a journal, like, please reach out to us. We would love to support you both with the journals and with programming support, whatever your community needs and, again, wants, we would love to support you in. As well as supporting our merch is a fun way to, like, show your support for teen mental health and rep what you're passionate about, I think is really, really special. And then following us on socials. We do a lot of community events and calls to action. Our Instagram is free, FREE _2_LUV. And that's also some ways you can keep up if we're doing, like, a specific community event, or we're offering different types of journals, things like that, is a way where you also can learn more about how we can support you. But I think the biggest thing is thinking about how would our community benefit from this, and then reach out to us. Like, we would love to, again, support everyone with expressive programming and making sure everyone has access to these conversations. So if you donate, it goes to Express It. If you need Express It goes to you. So it's a nice full circle.
3: It is, isn't it? We love how things work in harmony in that way.
2: Totally.
3: Right?
2: For yes. sure.
3: And you mentioned, like, the merch, and I think I saw on the website where there are these really amazing T-shirts. So that's part of it,
2: well,
3: right?
2: Well, I'm repping one. I don't know if you can see it, but he's our mascot, Rog the Frog. We have a frog mascot that represents, like, mental health and transformation and more. We really love him. And also, he's just really cute. Not that I'm biased, but I am a little, and I do still think he's very cute.
3: And
2: for
3: I
2: sure.
3: Definitely.
2: I mean, I think merch is just a fun way to, like, have something for yourself, and also know that you're supporting work that is going directly into a cause you're potentially passionate about. I'm definitely that. I mean, I'm a merch girly and I love getting to support things that way, and also builds community. Like, it's something that also, if you feel some level of, like, social anxiety, can bridge conversation, I think is a nice, like, side effect of fashion in general. So I, that's definitely one way you can both, like, support something you're passionate about and then have something for yourself to rep. So for sure, that's a fun way to do it.
3: Yes, absolutely. But certainly financial donations are a way to do it. Do you have people get involved in any way with volunteering?
2: Yes. I mean, the primary thing would be if you feel empowered and called to lead Express It. We would love to train people to be able to bring this into their space. That's our primary form of empowering others to bring it to community. Another form of volunteering is partnership building. Like, even if you don't necessarily feel empowered to lead, to put us in contact or share other community spaces, organizations, schools that you feel would use Express It, that it would benefit their space, and help us learn more and reach more of our community members that maybe, again, don't know of us or we don't know of them yet. It's a really nice way for people who do know their community well to connect and allow us to offer support to their space. But yes, again, as we all know, donating is so helpful, especially when it goes directly to programming. Like, I can't stress that enough, that a journal will directly go to a kid or young adult that needs it, and it will go into our programming. So that's always super helpful, and we're really grateful in any way that community supports. I think that's one of the also gifts and learning curves of nonprofit work, is that it is a community effort. Like, we don't do this alone. We do this because we have supportive people who have either used our programming, that understand the importance of it, that want to support the work. So people can also be creative. We're open. Like, we want to support you in the way that you need. So we're really, really grateful whenever anyone supports us in any way.
3: And I love the fact that there is the training available. You're involved mm-hmm. with that. I mean, that's part of that long title.
2: Yes. I'm really grateful that that's a space I take up. I get to work with school counselors and community advocates and teen mentors and train them on how to lead the program. We essentially go through a whole workshop together. So during trainings, you get to work on some of the pages, feel what share time feels like, learn about how to set up a space and lead a program. And so you're really empowered. It's really turnkey. We send all the curriculum everyone would need, like a page-by-page breakdown of the journal. And so you can bring it to any community space that you feel would benefit. And I love that. I love getting to hear people's thoughts as they're learning about it. So that's definitely one of my favorite spaces.
3: Which sounds so amazing. And I hope that we are reaching some of those who have such an inclination or feel that this is tapping in to a passion they have or some talent they feel they have to bring it forward. Because there it is, that opportunity and being an instrument of change.
2: Totally. And again, if anyone listening wants a journal, reach out to us. We send them no questions asked. If you feel like it would benefit your mental health, that you want it as like a life tool, please reach out to us. And it's a nice thing also to have like a physical, tangible tool. And that also can create inspiration of like, you know, I wasn't quite thinking, but now that I have the Expressive Journal, I have a thought. It's a nice way to really get to feel and see the talking points within the journal, again, about healthy emotions, social emotional tools, how to express ourselves, how to honor our identities, our inner self-talk, how we treat ourselves. Really, our internal voice is such a tool that we can use to both empower ourselves and feel inspired and help us connect with others. So you really get to go through it and see like, oh, these are all of the different types of conversations we can have with this. And advocacy, again, is such an important avenue that art can be used for. So again, if anyone needs their own type of support, please reach out to us and we've got you.
3: Oh, so perfect. And the way to do that, let's mention it again.
2: Yes. Yeah, so we have our website, Free to Love. It's FREE, the number 2, LUV.org. And you can also reach out to us on Instagram. That's FREE_2_LUV. Please reach out if you need mental health support, you want community access, you want art access to the arts and to express yourself creatively. We've got your back always.
3: You are just Wonder Woman, Wisdom
2: that's so
3: Woman.
2: Sweet. I appreciate you so much for inviting me into this space and to share with your community. I love getting to connect. So again, if we do a Sweet 16, please be ready to be invited.
3: I'm going to get ready. I am going to be getting ready. So we better be having this party.
2: I love.
3: We want a party.
2: I appreciate you.
3: And the fact, well, thank you. And I appreciate you too as well, Araya. And to keep in mind, because you are involved in this 1-year program with Hubbard, that we're going to have another connection at some point.
2: For sure.
3: Yes.
2: And I'm so grateful for our relationship with Hubbard. We're doing, like you mentioned, a year-long youth advocacy, mental wellness, and community impact initiative with both Hubbard and Move-In 92.5. So we will be around and within community for a while. We're going to share our outreach and community events with y'all. We're going to share tools for community care, how to care for your mental health, and in the future, potentially invite everyone listening to share their stories on how they care for their mental health and use creativity in their daily lives. So we're not going anywhere. We'll be around.
3: Yay for us. Yay for the world.
2: I appreciate it.
3: Well, again, Araya Sandes, it's just been such a gift for us to connect, and I look forward to further connections and to such joy and goodwill in the world, right?
2: Thank you so much. Same to you and to everyone listening. I really appreciate it and look forward to continuing to share space with everyone.
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0: This is Inspirational Women, a weekly series shining the spotlight on female trailblazers making a true difference in our community. Once again, here's Kate Daniels.
1: We've met Alexis DeBrock a couple of times in the past year to hear about her life plans around her creation of a bucket list. Today, Alexis brings us up to date on where that creation has led her and provides some food for thought. Alexis DeBrock, good morning.
2: Good morning.
1: You know, it's so wonderful to see you again and to connect with you again. And you look radiant, so you must
2: Thank
1: be
2: you.
1: Feeling radiant.
2: Oh, yes, I'm feeling wonderful. I still have the honeymoon blues. Maybe that's why.
1: Oh, that sparkle. Probably. I mean, let's see. The wedding was February, right?
2: Yes.
1: Yes.
2: So it's been, I mean, our 1 year will be here before we know it.
1: But, yes. Yeah.
2: Yeah.
1: But you still probably have some of all of those butterflies.
2: The jitters, and, yeah. We're still unwrapping presents. I recently got into sourdough baking, and that's because of wedding gifts. Like, I actually have the supplies and the tools to try some new things and get into, say, I make sourdough bread now. It's a random little thing.
1: Now, was that on your, like, the wish list or?
2: Yeah.
1: Was it?
2: It was, yeah. I've never been a baker or someone who cooks.
1: Yeah.
2: My parents actually think it's hilarious that now I've become, like, this bread maker.
1: Especially sourdough bread.
2: Yeah.
1: Because that's such a specialty.
2: Yeah, it takes a couple days. It really isn't. I've learned that, like, I kill plants. I really try to, like, you know, nurture plants in the house. But I just seem to, I, like, do not have a green thumb. I think maybe I over-nurture, I'm not really sure. And I really thought that with sourdough, it would also be really particular because you have sourdough starter that you have to feed. And I thought it would translate and maybe I wouldn't have done a great job, but I've managed to keep the sourdough starter, which sounds so funny, alive for a couple months now. And I make bread for friends and family and it's wonderful. I won't buy bread anymore because it's actually not that hard to make. It just takes time.
1: Yeah. And that's something that's really great is to make the time to do that because that's a whole other little niche in your life as to what to do, right?
2: Exactly.
1: So that is so fascinating. That was on your list of gifts for your wedding. That comes along. Someone gifts you that and you really go down this path. So this is so you, at least the part of you that I've come to know because of, you know, it was about a year ago when we first chatted, right?
2: It was.
1: As you were preparing for your initial walk into the Mrs. Washington pageant. Mm-hmm. And that all started because, here again, which is so amazing, because of a bucket list.
2: Exactly.
1: You know, and that was because a friend inspired you, right?
2: Exactly, yeah. I had a friend, one of my best friends, who before having kids, they made a baby bucket list of things they wanted to accomplish. And although I'm a couple years away from that, it inspired me to also make a bucket list for myself of things to accomplish. And doing a pageant was one I thought that would come with unique opportunities and stories. So I added it to my bucket list and signed up and never looked back.
1: And it came with lots of interesting surprises and things you wouldn't imagine.
2: Oh, right? Yeah. I ended up having the most surprising but incredible year. And I really enjoyed it a lot more than I anticipated. I really thought, I mean, I tried to make the most of it. You never know when you sign up for those things what to expect. And I think last year I had a lot of, like many people, had a lot of preset connotations and ideas of what I was walking into. And it really proved me wrong. And I got to show a lot of my friends that when I told them I was signing up for a pageant, they all had the same ideas of what they thought, you know, signing up for a pageant meant, because it's what you see on social media or on the news or in movies. But you know, a lot of the girls are super genuine. They're doing things in their community. They're volunteering. They're raising funds. They're doing lots of incredible things. And a lot of them were very similar in that capacity where they did it as a bucket list too, surprisingly. And so, And then when pageant weekend rolled around, I had so much fun. I really thought it would be a one and done deal for me, but I just absolutely embraced it and enjoyed it so much that I decided I'm going to give it one more go because I have everything now and I've done it once.
1: Which is such a great thing. It was, you were saying it was just going to be a one-time thing.
2: Yes.
1: But then if you've really enjoyed it and you found that you no doubt kind of stretched yourself and grew from it, right?
2: Yeah, I grew. I mean, I learned so much about myself. It definitely challenges you in ways you never expected. I've never worn a sash and crown out in public. And, you know, it's a lot more public speaking opportunities and connecting and meeting individuals and going to all these different events and places you would never necessarily go. But you're also sticking out like a sore thumb because you're wearing a tiara and a sash. It makes you stand out and people talk to you. And the connections that you form and the opportunities that present itself, it's unique. I don't really even know how to describe what it's like. It's just...
1: Well, so what's a, for instance, of someone approaching you when you were wearing the crash?
2: Yeah.
1: that's the crown and sash together, you know?
2: Yeah.
1: Mm-hmm. So, but wearing the crown and the sash and someone approaching you, what's kind of a memorable experience of that happened?
2: I mean, one that really jumps out is because my whole mission has been helping combat veterans. Mm-hmm. I was volunteering at the USO, and that's a place I volunteer monthly. I absolutely love doing it at SeaTac Airport. And while volunteering, there was a lady who came in a wheelchair. She was missing a couple limbs, and we got chatting because of the pageant. And she kind of opened up to me about her experience as a combat veteran and what she had gone through and the different services that had assisted her and allowed her. She lives independently in a house, and one of the organizations that helped adapt her home was Service Peace Warriors, which is a local Washington one that supports combat veterans with service animals. And then the other organization that I gave funds for was, I think it's called Semper Fi. I forget how to pronounce it. But they provide financial assistance to combat veterans. And she told me about both of those organizations. And because of her and meeting her, I raised over $1,000 for those two charities.
1: Wow.
2: And that was solely because I met her. I had 3 months to raise all those funds, mm-hmm. between when I met her and then the pageant. Yeah. And she kind of is the one that got me thinking, I can do more than just volunteer my time. Maybe I can raise funds too for these organizations after meeting this woman who had been through so much, mm-hmm. and had amazing things to say about two organizations, and then doing the research, obviously, myself too, to make sure that they were good, you know, good organizations that were transparent. That's one specific example where someone, just because of the pageant and because of volunteering, we got chatting about it, and one thing led to another.
1: Mm-hmm. Well, that really sounds like such an amazing one, and especially to connect with someone who is a woman and a veteran. Not that I want to be that kind of biased, but, you know, maybe we just don't really focus on women vets.
2: Yeah, no,
1: much.
2: We don't. Yeah, right? Yeah, no, 100%. I mean, commonly, it's more of a, there's a lot more men that serve, mm-hmm. and nothing wrong with that whatsoever.
1: No.
2: But yeah, it was definitely nice to connect with a female who had such a story to share, mm-hmm. and it inspired me to do something more. And there were so many of those connections along the way, whether it was even small things of attending a gala and wearing sash and crown and meeting the person who runs the Renton VFW and being invited to his events in Renton, and then getting involved in that community. So I feel like no matter where I went, because you're mingling and meeting people, conversations start, and people just are curious, and one thing kind of leads to another, whether it's introducing you to someone else or inviting you to their event, or, yeah. I mean, there's so many opportunities that just kind of unfold.
1: And so your circle has just continued to expand.
2: Oh, yeah. It really has, 100%. And that's something I didn't necessarily anticipate, too.
1: Yeah.
2: But it kind of, the journey has shaped itself because of that.
1: And so it was such a good experience. You want to do it again because you've kind of done the testing of the waters.
2: Yes.
1: And that's all you expected.
2: Oh, yeah.
1: But it was so much more rewarding.
2: It was just so much fun. I really thought I was going to do one and done and never. it's a time commitment. So, you know, I just didn't anticipate that I would want to put in the time and the effort to do it again.
1: Yeah.
2: But my director always says the best way to figure out how to do a pageant is to do a pageant and then kind of learn from there. But I just had so much fun, and I loved interacting with the judges. You have one-on-one interviews with them, mm-hmm. as 50% of your score. And post-pageant, I had a bunch of the judges come up to me afterwards, audience members, people who won Mrs. Washington previously, a couple of the women who won Mrs. America come up previously, you know, also come up post-pageant and encourage me to run again because they saw a spark in me on stage, which sounds really cheesy and cliche, but I thought about it for a couple of months and decided, you know what, last year I had so much on my plate and I was trying to figure it all out. This year, I'm going to give it one more go, but I know what I'm doing. I actually have done it already, so it's not as much of an element of surprise.
1: Yeah.
2: And then I have the gown and the swimsuit and all the tools I need now, so I don't necessarily need to buy anything else, which is wonderful.
1: And you know how to walk on stage, you were telling me earlier.
2: I do, yeah. That was a whole crazy mission to figure out. A lot of walking videos. I thought I kind of knew what I was doing. I mean, I kind of just went with the flow. A lot of girls, you can also hire a coach, and a lot of girls do, but I didn't have the resources necessarily to do that. I wanted to put funds towards other things, like, mm-hmm. you know, giving to charity. But so, yeah, I didn't really put any investment into that except for maybe practicing with friends on the side or watching videos. And for rehearsals, which is like 24 hours before the pageant, they have us practice one at a time doing the walking on stage. So we kind of know what we're doing for the real thing.
1: Yeah.
2: And they had people backstage giving you tips afterwards. And I completely changed everything in a 24-hour span because I didn't really know what I was doing.
1: See, that just so amazes
2: I know.
1: Me. And that you really learned it and changed yourself.
2: I did.
1: You adapted to that so quickly.
2: I know. Yeah. Well, I just kind of had fun with it. Like, on the day of the pageant, the girl who won Mrs. Washington, her name's Hannah. She's such a sweetheart. She was my backstage buddy. And we'd be dancing backstage and just having, because you want to be loose. I think the whole point is you want to show on stage that you're having fun and your smile is natural. And I didn't want to be too in my head, because when you get in your head, I think that shows. I was trying to enjoy the process because I didn't know if I was going to do it again. There was no pressure on it.
1: And isn't that the best way? It's like that proverbial being in the moment.
2: Yes, exactly. Right? That's the best way to explain it, I guess, is you just want it to be present on stage.
1: And I would guess, just a guess, that that is that spark that people witnessing, watching, observed in you, is that it was this joy that was natural in you kind of percolating up.
2: I hope so. Yeah, that's what I definitely try to embrace is I just wanted to be genuine and authentic to myself and do it for fun and be confident. And I felt I was on such a high post-pageant. It really was.
1: Which is great. That I think that just indicates it was a good choice.
2: It was,
1: to get involved, and then it just continues to evolve.
2: And I made so many genuine connections and friendships, and people that even if they didn't return this year, we're still connected, and we hang out and grab coffee, or you know, they have events that they still go to, and I get to join them wearing sash and crown. But stuff like that. It's just been such a wonderful community, and I didn't anticipate the friendships that came out of it.
1: So that's a really wonderful part of it, is when you say it's a community.
2: It is.
1: Is it maybe someone's new to the area or they've been here a long time but really want to kind of get more involved. What you've experienced and you're sharing with us really feels like a great way.
2: Oh, yeah. I mean, that's kind of why I also did it and added it to my bucket list, is in Washington, it can be hard to meet people. Even though I grew up in this area, I just think sometimes we get caught in our own lives and our own circle, and it's hard to branch out of that. And the only way to do it sometimes is putting yourself in new places, in new communities. And that's kind of why I wanted to join, was I was looking for networking opportunities. And again, the girls were so genuine, and a lot of them ended up joining also for the same reasons, or because they were from a different state and moved here and were looking for women to go to events and do activities with and find new friendships as well and build those connections. So definitely.
1: Yeah, very.
2: It was genuine too, which is, I mean, it's just surprising when you think pageant, you don't necessarily associate it that way, but they really are genuine friendships.
1: Yeah. See, so that's a very, very positive thing. Now, so for this year, it's already underway. So
2: it is.
1: Someone hearing this, it's like, collect collect your ideas, you know, and do a little research.
2: Yeah.
1: Maybe, like, what I really appreciate about Mrs. Washington pageant is the fact that you're doing outreach into volunteer activities and doing fundraising.
2: Yeah,
1: for that.
2: And it's not necessary, which is wonderful. I mean, it's really what you make of it experience-wise. There are some girls that all they do is events and all they do is raise money. And there are a lot of girls where they don't necessarily have the time to attend all those events, but they are attending when they can. So there's not like a mandatory requirement, but everybody has a like-mindedness of when they can, they want to.
1: Yeah.
2: So and a lot of girls there last year, we had people join in December.
1: Oh, really?
2: Or even in January. I mean, it's crazy. They had people join a lot later than I did. And I thought I was joining this time of the year in September. I gave myself 6 months and I felt like I was way behind, but it took 3 months to figure out what I was doing. So, yeah. But
1: here you are having started around the same time again. But this time you have a different kind of
2: I'm a lot more relaxed because I know what I'm getting myself into versus last year. At this time, I signed up and I was figuring out, what did I sign up for? How does this work? How do I establish, you know, how do I get sponsors if I'm trying to cover my expenses? Where do I find a gown? How do I walk? What do I want as my platform? Because a lot of people have a platform of something they want to focus on. I knew I wanted to help combat veterans and veterans, but what does that actually look like in practicality?
1: Yes. And so all of that's been figured out and you can, and so it'll be interesting to see with your having this foundation already there.
2: I have so much more time to, because I knew that even if I wasn't going to do the pageant again, I was going to continue volunteering. Mm-hmm. So that's kind of what helped make this decision easier, is there's a lot less stress on it because I'm just continuing what I already started / was doing last year.
1: Yeah.
2: But I have more connections and a bigger network of opportunity because I've been doing it now for a year.
1: Yeah. Yeah. So in this year, there was the build up to it. There was the pageant, which was in the spring in March. And then you were already deciding to continue to have some involvement, but then you went to Las Vegas?
2: I did, yeah. I went to Mrs. America in Vegas and decided to watch our title holders. So our Miss America, or Miss Washington, excuse me, our Miss Washington American and our Miss Washington America go to Mrs. America and compete on a national level with the other states. And yeah, so I decided to go cheer them on because I had become friends with them now over the last year.
1: Yeah. And so was this your first trip to Vegas?
2: No, I have been with friends for birthdays or whatever the case may be, but a long time ago. It was different to be there I never even knew a national pageant took place there. I guess Mrs. World happens there too. So I've not something I would have attended if I had not been involved in pageantry.
1: Right.
2: But
1: so did it have a different element, being Las Vegas, of course, different than...
2: Oh, the people watching was incredible. Oh. Some of the best people watching I have ever... I mean, Vegas is always fun, people watching-wise, but seeing all the women with all their state titles, I got to meet Mrs. Georgia and Mrs. World, like, previous title holders, Mrs. Colorado, and I loved the social aspect of it. I would go down to in the lobby, get my morning coffee with one of the other girls, local title holders. We would go down together, and just the people watching all these glamorous women as they're heading off to interview or getting ready to go on stage. It was so fun. Truly.
1: See, another part of it that you highly recommend, right?
2: I really do. That was some of the best people watching while we were leaving. And once the pageant Mrs. America wrapped up, the people watching wasn't so great. They had some sort of, you know, I don't know if it was Taekwondo, but they had some sort of convention that was coming through. So the people watching kind of went down post Mrs. America. But being there for all the pageant stuff, it was really cool to see.
1: Oh, well, so many benefits that, again, you would never have imagined when you started.
2: Oh, definitely.
1: A year ago.
2: Yeah, no, exactly. I would have never anticipated that I would also have attended and been in the audience to watch Mrs. America on stage. But just seeing there and cheering them on and seeing the national stage, how much, I mean, bigger of a production it is compared to the local Washington one. The Washington one, I think, is pretty big, too. But going to Mrs. America, it's a whole nother scale because you're taking all of the title holders from across the country and putting them onto a stage, and it's a little intense competition wise.
1: Oh yeah, because I mean that would be hundreds of women there.
2: Yeah,
1: I mean, when you consider all the various titles,
2: exactly,
1: times 50 states,
2: exactly.
1: Right?
2: Yeah. So just everywhere you looked, there was someone, but they were all so friendly, and it was the same thing where surprisingly, just everyone was so genuine. They were all glammed up when you got talking to them.

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1: But if anyone listening really is catching your effervescence, and they thought, well, maybe they should kind of check it out, how would they go about that?
2: Well, there are a few ways. They can either sign up. I mean, sometimes, again, the best way to do something is just to sign up and figure out the details later. That's what I did, and surprisingly, it worked out. The directors of most systems are going to be super involved and just excited to have someone join their pageant. Mm-hmm. But also, I mean, anyone is always welcome to reach out to me on Instagram or whatever the case may be, just to chat. I would love, you know, I love connecting and sharing my story of, it's so random getting involved in this whole world anyway. So if I can be someone who invite others with open arms and kind of comfort them in that way, mm-hmm. and show that they can do it too, I am more than happy to do that.
1: Boy, that seems like one of the definitions of success is yeah. being just genuinely open-hearted about genuine. Saying, you know, let me yeah. Introduce you and, you know, kind of guide you along so it doesn't feel so scary. Because, yes. you know, you're obviously an outgoing personality, yeah. mm-hmm. whereas, you know, someone might be a little more reserved
2: yeah.
1: and having someone kind of walk shoulder to shoulder might really be just what's needed, right?
2: No, 100%. And there are lots of women who are more introverted in the system. Like, and I'm obviously an extroverted individual, but I have introverted tendencies, and I think we all do. But sure. That's what's great, too, is there's not one mold for the whole system. It's just about being genuine. And, yeah, if I can help encourage other people who are maybe thinking about it or looking for new network opportunity or genuine connections or friendships, I think this is a great way to do it. And it surprises you what you learn about yourself mm-hmm. and the challenges that come along with it too.
1: Yeah. Yeah. So you said on the socials they could find you.
2: Yes.
1: Yes.
2: Same socials last year. I think it's Lexi_rocks with 3 S's. If you just search Mrs. Cascade though, I'll pop up.
1: There it is. Yes. Mrs. Cascade.
2: Mrs. Exactly. Cascade. Yes. Like the mountains.
1: And if they wanted to actually look at the pageant, is there a website for Mrs. Washington?
2: There is. Yeah. If they just search Mrs. Washington America, our pageant, our website should pop up. I don't remember what the www is, but if you just search Google search, we'll definitely pop up. There's a Facebook page, an Instagram page, a website. All the information will be there too.
1: Yeah. Huh, just so amazing. Which kind of takes me back. Winding back, and we were talking about mm-hmm. having a bucket list and how if you hadn't had the bucket list and yeah. put this on it,
2: I would have never done it. Ever.
1: So there is certainly value in taking time to, mm-hmm. maybe you don't call it a bucket list, but bucket list is kind of well known and a yeah. good idea that, you know, just put out some things that might stretch you a bit
2: yeah.
1: or maybe not necessarily stretch, but something you've thought, oh, you know, I'd like to learn more
2: yeah,
1: about
2: something
1: it,
2: that right? you kind of put, I mean, we all have different things that I think we want to do or hope to do. I know I would like to learn how to play guitar. And there are things you just don't necessarily have the time necessarily for. But there's always a way to find the time, even when life is busy. Last year, I was juggling so many things with wedding planning on top of pageantry and a full-time job. There were so many elements, but I think there's always a way to make a little bit of time. And sometimes all it takes is just taking that first step.
1: And in the meantime, you're also baking sourdough bread.
2: In the meantime, yeah, making sourdough bread, running marathons, working still.
1: I mean, marathon. That is something that was on your bucket list.
2: It was.
1: Right?
2: I went from the pageant in March and I switched right over and gave myself 2 months to train up for a marathon. I have always enjoyed running to a certain extent. I've done a few half marathons, but that has always been my max. And yeah, I decided to just fully embrace training for a marathon for 2 months, did the full, you know, running 18 miles, spent my Sundays going on long runs, ran during the week, ate a lot of carbs, and my husband and I ran it together in 4 hours and 6 minutes.
1: Wow.
2: Average pace was a 9:24. I will never run another marathon. No. That's my knees and my hips. It was too much impact on my body, mm-hmm. but I really am grateful to, the statistic is 1% of the world runs a marathon.
1: Well, I'm not wanting any of that 1% at all.
2: Yeah, I'll stick with a half. It was hard. I think a week after the marathon or maybe 2 weeks after the marathon, I ran for 40 minutes and I thought to myself, oh my gosh, how did I run for 4 hours a couple weeks ago? That was the other crazy thing. But I think I would have, this is my other little thing, I think I would have broken the 4-hour mark if I left my husband behind. Our goal was to cross the finish line again. That's what we

0: promise each other.
1: Yeah.
0: And I was a little more consistent with the training over the 2 months than he was because of our work schedules.
1: Sure.
0: And around the 21-mile mark, between 21 and 24, he definitely hit a bit of a wall. We slowed down quite a bit, but we stuck through it. We ran the whole thing, and it was really fun. My family was cheering us on at the very end, and we ate a whole Costco pizza post-marathon. It was really magical to have finished together, like hand in hand. It was just a unique, another unique experience together.
1: Sounds like I could just see this big heart and doves around it.
0: Oh, no, really? No. Oh, yeah, no. He's, it just shows we're just each other's biggest support system.
1: Yeah,
0: and
1: love it.
0: I'm really grateful for him.
1: Mm.
0: So,
1: isn't that wonderful? And he's home now?
0: He is home, yes. And there's always a chance of deployment or whatever it may be, but you can't.
1: At this moment.
0: He is still, yeah, he's here, and we're just enjoying our daily routine of, you know, grocery shopping and cooking and watching Halloween stuff or going to a pumpkin patch. Just
1: which is where you're
0: life.
1: Heading, right?
0: Yeah, that's where we're going next. That's that's the plan. Gotta enjoy all the fall stuff.
1: Exactly.
0: Yeah.
1: Well, it's always enjoyable to connect with you. And you're just this, you know, bubble of inspiration and motivation.
0: Oh,
1: and just making a plan for what you might want to do and be pleasantly surprised that you accomplish it and go beyond, right?
0: I know. It'll be, especially this year, it'll be, now that I've done the whole pageant one time through, it'll be interesting to see what happens. I'm giving myself more time and juggling less things this year. So it'll be fun to see what opportunities present itself and how it'll all work out. I don't know. I have no expectation again.
1: which is again, lovely. There's that little spark
0: that
1: people see. Well, what that means, though, is, you know, once the pageant time comes around or maybe just beyond, we'll have to be connecting again.
0: Well,
1: right?
0: Yeah. I mean, especially depending upon, what happens.
1: Yes, yes.
0: That would be a little crazy.
1: It'll be very much fun.
0: It will.
1: Whatever it is, it's going to be great fun, right?
0: Oh, no, 100%.
1: Yes.
0: Yeah, last year I won a little plaque and it's still sitting on my windowsill and it was just so fun. I only have good things to say about it, so
1: So anybody wanting fun? Does anybody want fun?
0: I know a lot of people probably, I didn't think it would sound that fun leading up to the pageant weekend. Yeah. It sounded nerve-wracking and intimidating and scary, but every single girl walked away with the same thought that there's just something about it. I think the crowd is just so amazing, and it's a scary thing to do, to walk on that stage in a swimsuit or in a gown and answer a question. There are so many parts of it that are really challenging, but just being able to have accomplished it and done it and look back on it, there's just warm fuzzies you get.
1: Well, I think it's so wonderful. And I think you're wonderful. And
0: I appreciate your
1: sharing your experiences, because I think that someone is needing to hear it. Maybe multiple someones sparks something in us. And
0: that's
1: what we're all about, right?
0: Yeah, whether it doesn't have to be a pageant, it can be something else on a bucket list. Who knows? There are endless possibilities. And I know my list keeps growing. So hopefully it could inspire other people to start taking those risks too.
1: Yes. Absolutely. Well, my greatest thanks to you, Alexis DeBrock, for taking time to connect with us today, inspire us, and help us to be thinking toward tomorrow and the future.
0: Oh, I love that. And thank you for having me. I really appreciate it.
1: Thank you for being here this morning to meet these special guests who have a great passion for people, for the world, and are using their passion to make the world a better place. 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I'm Kate Daniels. 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
1: NBC News Radio, I'm Jim Forbes. Over 500,000 homes and businesses are without power across Florida and Alabama as Hurricane Isaias roars onto the coast. The hurricane made landfall in western Florida early Friday night and has since weakened to a Category 1 hurricane as it moves inland. The region is dealing with heavy rain as Isaias moves across the south, as well as widespread flooding and wind gusts over 90 miles per hour. In Georgia, Governor Kemp has declared a state of emergency and has authorized the activation of up to 500 National Guard troops if needed. A powerful 7.7 magnitude earthquake struck Panama on Friday. The USGA originally had it at an 8.1 after it was downgraded. The quake was centered around 100 miles southeast of Panama City and was followed by several aftershocks. NBC News says buildings were destroyed by the quake. President Jose Raul Mulino said some roads had, quote, completely collapsed. There have been no reports of fatalities. Multiple people are dead after a shooting at a Pennsylvania home that appears to be a murder-suicide. Police in Erie say they responded to reports of shots fired Friday night. After a long standoff, the suspected shooter was found dead with what appeared to be a self-inflicted gunshot wound. More people were found dead inside the house, including two children and a pregnant woman. And it's unclear if a military execution by firing squad will be live-streamed. On Thursday, Pentagon Chief Pete Hegseth said the execution of Nedel Hassan will be public. An accompanying report said the Defense Department would live-stream it. On Friday, President Trump told reporters it hasn't been determined yet if Hassan's execution will be live-streamed. I'm Jim Forbes.
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5: Hello and welcome to the show. I'm your host, Pat Campbell. We've got a fascinating program for you today. Our guest today says that there is a youth molecule in the human body, and he says this molecule of youth happens to be concentrated in our skin, hair, eyes, and joints. He says this substance not only dramatically influences our appearance, in other words, how young or how healthy we look, but more importantly, our physical strength, our flexibility, and mobility. This is our ability to do things, lift things, get around, be physical. Today, we're going to learn more about this once mysterious substance and how new breakthroughs are allowing us to get it back and keep it as we get older. All right, Bill Sardi is here. Bill is an author. He's traveled around the world in search of information about hyaluronic acid, or HA as it's sometimes referred to. He's back from his recent trip to a small village in Japan, where people maintain high levels of HA and are famous for their ability to defy the aging process. Bill, welcome to the program.
6: Great to be with you, Pat. And all your statements to introduce the show today are certainly not overstatements. After years of people using oral hyaluronic acid supplements, well, of course, we're going to give your audience a report today, an update, and an improvement, how things are going, as thousands of people have discovered how this supports in particular their joints, but also their skin and their eyes and, of course, their hair and so on. These are the areas where the body actually is highly concentrated in HA. But I want to tell all your listeners to please stay tuned, because there's going to be an offer today from Purity Products, no strings attached. This is an offer from a reputable company that's been in business for years.
7: Just for $5, there's no strings attached. You get to try a bottle of this wonderful new product and make your life simple, make your supplement regimen simple, and save a little money along the way.
5: Now, you say there's a youth molecule in the human body and that it holds the key to the visible signs of aging. Now, you've written about this. You've traveled to Japan to do the research. So tell me about it. What exactly is this molecule you're talking about?
6: Pat, it's amazing that most people don't know this word, hyaluronic acid. And, of course, it's made. It's all over our body. It's in our skin. It's an all-natural molecule. We can get it orally, replace it in our body. But more so, we've learned that the little bit that we can get as a dietary supplement can trigger your body to make more. And, of course, why do we need more? Well, when we're young, we're loaded with this stuff. When we're babies, we have what we call baby fat. It's really baby HA. It makes, as babies fall down and get cuts and scrapes, you notice they never really get any lifelong scars from that because they have lots of HA on board, hyaluronic acid. And to make this easy to understand for the audience, I think we can all appreciate that women have smoother skin and thicker hair and so on. All of that is because estrogen sends a signal to make more HA, and that's why the girls have more limber, flexible joints. They can get in a kind of a lotus posture kind of that men can't get into. They certainly have all of those advantages, and it's because the estrogen sends a signal to make more HA. Now, women have more HA to lose than men do, and you see the skin shriveling up, the joints and so on, as women age. But there's a way to get it back. And, of course, Purity Products for years now has been talking about HA, and they have a new formula just for the joints, HA joint formula. And it's so important today because I think everyone's confused. An article in the New York Times says consumers are confused what to do to support their joints, so people are looking for alternatives. We need cushioning in between the joints, the bones in our joints. When a doctor looks at an x-ray, all he's doing is measuring the space between the two bones there in the knee. So it's about a quarter of an inch space. Without that cushioning, you've got bone rubbing on bone. That's what HA is. It's the jello or the cushioning agent in between our bones. We lose it either due to wear and tear or age, and so we start getting problems. The more that we find pain relief, the more pain relievers we use, the more we're going to use these joints, and then we're going to wear out more bone. And they've noticed this. People who chronically use pain relievers are going to have more bone wear. So what you need is the actual cushioning back there to lubricate the joint, and that's what HA does. That's what HA is. The doctors call it synovial fluid. They actually inject this into joints. Orthopedists do. Dermatologists inject it into the skin. Eye doctors use it as a lubricant during eye surgery. So it's nothing foreign to modern medicine, but it may be new to you as a listener there, and you have never heard about HA before. Well, you need to learn about it. It's a wonderful molecule. It's all natural, and you can get it as a dietary supplement. Purity Products was the first to introduce it. Now, it's a great big long molecule, Pat, that's 6 million Daltons in molecular weight. Think of 6 million paper clips put together. It's big. You can't absorb it. And Purity found a way to knock it down so that it's only about 1,500 to 3,000. That means that you can absorb this orally. We actually proved that in studies conducted at a laboratory right there in Florida. And we're going to tell you more about that. But we proved that it's orally absorbed. Most doctors are told that oral HA cannot be absorbed. That's true if it's the regular HA. It's got to be knocked down in molecular weight. And more important, it needs some other antioxidants to be added with it. We're going to talk about one here in just a moment. But Purity Products is introducing this all-new joint formula for people that are searching for alternatives for their joint health. And, of course, this isn't a drug. It's a dietary supplement meant to, of course, support healthy joint health as we think of it.
5: If you're just tuning in, we're talking with Bill Sardi about hyaluronic acid, or HA. Now, Bill, you said recently that the HA revolution is underway. More and more people are using it. Tell us why HA is such a breakthrough, and what exactly can it do for people?
6: I think the brick and the mortar analogy is probably the best for everybody to understand it. There are bricks in our body, the cells. There's mortar in between, and the mortar is the collagen. Now, within the collagen, not the collagen itself, vitamin C makes collagen, but within that collagen, there's a moisturizing agent that looks like Jell-O. Now, everyone knows you put some Jell-O in the refrigerator and the water separates out after a time. And that's what's happening in our body. We're losing the water-holding molecule, HA. The body is 72% water. And as we lose this, the connective tissue that connects all of our cells, that connects all of everything that we have, begins to lose its water. It separates out, and then we begin to lose the substance, the scaffolding, the support structure that holds our body together. And, of course, we begin to wrinkle. We shrivel up. We lose an inch in our height. We see the brain shrivels up in the eye and so on. All of these things occur with age. And, you know, Ponce de Leon was looking for a youth molecule, and he wanted to find it in, of course, the fountain of youth, the water. He was looking for a water fountain. The body needs water, but it has to hold it. And, of course, I want everyone to think of having something like a Jell-O type of a water balloon filled with Jell-O or one filled with water. Which one do you want? You want the one filled with Jell-O because it's still firm but soft and cushiony. And that's the way our bodies are when we're young babies. Or even a pregnant woman is loaded with this, which is an example of the how the HA is made more so at certain times of our life. But as age goes on, we're going to lose it. We're going to see the wrinkles, the thinning hair. We're going to see our joints lose their flexibility. We're just telling people that after thousands of people have tried this, if you're taking glucosamine supplements, it took 13 years for doctors to adopt glucosamine sulfate. It's a regular dietary supplement now in drugstores, health food stores. People ask me, well, why hasn't my doctor told me about hyaluronic acid? Well, it took 13 years for glucosamine. It'll be on the front page of Time magazine. It's just going to take time, and it'll get there because patients are going to take this to their doctors and point it out as they did glucosamine. The revolution starts with patients and people that have issues and want to have healthy joints and skin and hair and eyes and want to see some of these useful levels of HA restored in their body.
5: Now, Bill, you've written a great deal about the role of hyaluronic acid in the body's connective tissues. How does HA work in the joints and the connective tissues?
6: It's a natural cushioning agent. And, Pat, we're talking to you about between the bones. It also surrounds the nerves. There's a sciatic nerve. There's an ulnar nerve. There's a carpal tunnel nerve. All of these are going to need the special cushioning that HA can give them. There are people that tell us this stuff works. Here's Ernie writing to me, who actually teaches and plays golf in Dover, Delaware. He found this Purity joint formula, and we're telling you it worked miracles for him. Why? Because Purity has not only taken the HA, but they've taken a brand new substance called Hydrox that's taken from olives. Now, Pat, you notice you can put a bowl of olives on your table and a year later come back, and except for a little bit of shrinkage due to just a loss of moisture, they're very stable. They're still there. They didn't shrivel up and waste away due to fungal contamination. So there's something very strong in olives. We've known it for a long time. Dr. Roberto Crea, an Italian researcher who's now here in this country, doing some research on hydroxytyrosol extracted from olives and found out that it does some of the same things that the molecules do that trigger, like estrogen does, the production of HA. So we began to think, why don't we combine this wonderful, strong antioxidant from olives into Purity's new HA joint formula? You know, we're getting results like we've never seen before. This is why Bill writes to us this year saying, I'm taking HA for my knees. It's done wonders for my joints. So we get these letters from people. They're unsolicited. You see, this is the kind of thing we hear. And, of course, they're astounded with this. They just can't believe it. Here's someone writing to me. This is Dr. Cal Lee saying, he looks like a man that's 30 years younger, and he says people can't even believe his level of fitness and youthful appearance. And he says, I tell you to tell him, it's just the HA formula. And, of course, he sent us pictures on the Internet how fit he looks for his age. And you're going to look a little younger, because when you were young, you had a lot of this. 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
8: Now, Bill, you visited this village in Japan, Yuzuri Hari, or as they call it, the Village of Long Life. Now, I understand the people had unusually high HA levels in this village. What did you find when you met the people? Is it genetic? Is it dietary? What did you see?
6: Well, I went there again for the second time with translators, photographers, and it was easy to understand without studies, even though the town doctor there, Dr. Komori, has identified hyaluronic acid is the very reason why these people in Yuzuri Hara exhibit such youthfulness. And by the way, they have a lady there in her 90s without any aging spots in her skin, perfect skin, no wrinkles whatsoever. People living into their 80s and 90s look a lot younger, and it all became clear when we were there. Now, they grow a lot of their own vegetables and foods right there near their homes, and they have a lot of fresh foods, and sometimes they have a little extra, so they come down to the vegetable market and bring their goods there to be sold. So we were there taking pictures and interviewing people when 83-year-old Mr. Ishii came driving in on his motorcycle to deliver his vegetables to the fruit market. Pat, where do we have in the United States 83-year-olds driving their motorcycle down to the vegetable market? We don't have it. We followed him to his home where he was up on a 30-foot ladder trimming a tree. He works in the fields about 4 to 6 hours a day. And he introduced us to his neighbor who was 90 years old without a wrinkle on his face. Neither of them use reading glasses. And, of course, he works about 6 to 8 hours out in the fields every day. This was remarkable. I almost felt that I was in some sort of a place where the dinosaurs are still living or something. It was so remarkable. These people just exhibit a youthfulness, a flexibility in their joints, certainly a healthfulness that we just don't see everywhere else. In fact, it was so remarkable that the Emperor of Japan actually has visited this village. Pictures were taken there. You could see them all over the village there as they had posted them. So this had stood out, and of course, Connie Chung of ABC News 2020 had gone to visit there in the year 2000. This was originally on television. You could see the actual pictures for yourself. But the HA revolution has come here, Pat. And of course, we've had 3 years of use of HA. But we could lose people in the science. So they want to know, what's real? Is this for real? Well, it's real for Tom, who writes to us, a pharmacist now from Santa Cruz, California, 70 years of age, participating in the Hawaii Ironman contest in Kona, Hawaii, this past year, 70 years old. He said this new HA formula for the joints did a great job. Now, certainly a pharmacist would know, Here's John writing to me and saying, you know, at age 55, boy, when I tried HA, I'm now back to playing full court basketball with the 20-year-olds, and I've even begun to jog again. These are the kinds of reports that we hear.
8: Let me ask you a question here. You mentioned glucosamine, and there's another one out there that's pretty popular, MSM. How does this HA stack up against those other ones? The other ones, you have to take them for a while before you even see any results.
6: You do, and most of these are very positive dietary supplements. They certainly have lots of benefits. Glucosamine takes quite a while to kick in. MSM is a wonderful sulfur compound, and again, it's an anti-inflammatory, as are many things like fish oil and so on. These are all wonderful, but they're not dealing with the origin of the problem. The origin of the problem is the loss of cushioning in the joint. And if we can just replace this, if we can find a way to get that cushioning back, that's what we call youthfulness. That's what we had when we were young. Here's David writing to me from New York, 25 years, looking for something that would help support his lower back. And, of course, he said, I can't believe it now. He says, I can't thank you enough for this product. People have tried all the alternatives. They've searched everywhere else, Pat, and they haven't heard of hyaluronic acid.
8: Now, the reorder rates on HA sort of tell me that things are phenomenal. The product works. The study shows how. But what are the customers saying? What are they telling you? Candidly, what are they saying to Bill Sardi?
6: If the horses come back to the trough, there must be good water there. It's amazing to me how people say, just keep sending this. It's wonderful. It changed my life. Here's Lorraine saying, I can't believe it, but I'm able to run. I love it. Run 5 miles a day. My skin, nails, they're great. Telling everybody about it. These are online. You can go see some of these comments. Purity Products has it online where people just log in and tell you. These aren't edited in any way. Here's Brent writing, says, no one at Purity Products made an outlandish claim about HA joint formula, but 3 days after I started taking it, I noticed the difference. This stuff really works. 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Like the people who've written in and said all these wonderful things. Here's Harold, 85th year, he says, I'm in. 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Here's Jasmine saying, my face looks moist and youthful, and I'm getting people asking me about it. What am I taking? 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
6: 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I don't know how I can convince your audience of this, Pat, but to read these wonderful letters, tell them that this works. It worked for my dog. It's worked for my mother-in-law. It worked for my brother. These are real stories from real people who tell us that it worked for them. And I know people want to know there's good science behind it. I went all over the world. I went to Japan. I called researchers in laboratories all over the world to write a whole book, get hundreds of references before we began to realize even that HA was safe to use, effective. It's really a wonderful dietary supplement. 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
8: Bill, let's talk about some of the visible signs of aging and how this HA formula from Purity Products addresses these signs.
6: Well, certainly when we look in the mirror, when we see, well, let's say we're twin brothers, if we're looking, one of us ages faster than the other, how do we know that? And we're looking at our hair, we're looking at our skin, how smooth it is. You're losing HA. That's what your body's telling you. How do you get it back? Just think, there is a way. And Purity Products, taking all the risk out, all of the issues about you coming up with the dollars and everything, they just want you to try it because we're talking about replacing an all-natural molecule in your body. You can take this. Thousands have. And so they've pioneered the way. You need to be added to the list. If you're taking glucosamine, well, try HA. And you're going to find the kind of results that we're talking about here on the air. And you can do it without any risk. All you're going to do is help Purity Products with a little bit of the cost. And you are going to get a bottle of this new HA joint formula with this new hydrox molecule as well into it to help trigger your body to make more HA. Losing HA and aging are equivalent to the same thing. How do you get it back? How do you get this wonderful youth molecule? There certainly is one. Ponce de Leon was right, the fountain of youth. The body is 72% water, but it needs to be held into a cushioning gel. No, this isn't going to cause water retention. No, it doesn't increase any kind of problems like that. It's all natural. You had a lot more of it when you were young. You just need to get a little bit of it back. I know the more, Pat, that I say good about this, people find it unbelievable.
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1: NBC News Radio, I'm Jim Forbes. Over 500,000 homes and businesses are without power across Florida and Alabama as Hurricane Isaias roars onto the coast. The hurricane made landfall in western Florida early Friday night and has since weakened to a Category 1 hurricane as it moves inland. The region is dealing with heavy rain as Isaias moves across the south, as well as widespread flooding and wind gusts over 90 miles per hour. In Georgia, Governor Kemp has declared a state of emergency and has authorized the activation of up to 500 National Guard troops if needed. A powerful 7.7 magnitude earthquake struck Panama on Friday. The USGA originally had it at an 8.1 after it was downgraded. The quake was centered around 100 miles southeast of Panama City and was followed by several aftershocks. NBC News says buildings were destroyed by the quake. President Jose Raul Mulino said some roads had, quote, completely collapsed. There have been no reports of fatalities. Multiple people are dead after a shooting at a Pennsylvania home that appears to be a murder-suicide. Police in Erie say they responded to reports of shots fired Friday night. After a long standoff, the suspected shooter was found dead with what appeared to be a self-inflicted gunshot wound. More people were found dead inside the house, including two children and a pregnant woman. And it's unclear if a military execution by firing squad will be live-streamed. On Thursday, Pentagon Chief Pete Hegseth said the execution of Nedel Hassan will be public. An accompanying report said the Defense Department would live-stream it. On Friday, President Trump told reporters it hasn't been determined yet if Hassan's execution will be live-streamed. I'm Jim Ford.
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6: 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And so for those of you who have traveled with me from KKNW, thank you, or even as far back as the Chat with Women Network. Some people are like, what? That's been around. And to those of you discovering the show for the first time, welcome. This has always been a place where we can explore the questions that live just beyond the edge of ordinary conversation, consciousness, healing, ancient wisdom, extraordinary human experience, and the mysteries of our universe, and what it might mean to be a spiritual being having a very human experience. Mr. Benny Mathers, there you are. Woo-hoo!
7: I'm here.
6: Hello. I know. Well, so many new things. We've got new format and a new platform, but we're still here.
7: We are.
6: You can't keep a good man down, I think is what they say, or a good woman.
7: Yep. And, right. And push strong.
6: I know, push it strong. They tried to shove us to the side, and we're still here. So, anyway, yeah. I know you're working with stuff behind the scenes, but how are you doing today?
7: Doing very well. Thank you for asking. Yep. We're just moving forward in brighter days ahead, I think.
6: Brighter days ahead is what I say. Yeah, brighter days ahead.
7: Larger, or I should say expansion.
6: expansion. Yes, it is
7: about five times the expansion.
6: Really? I know. We got a bigger outreach now on Kixi.
7: We do.
6: And I'm excited about that. I'm a firm believer in, I'm just going to use it, I'll just say what I have to say, because people come to me all the time and they'll go, something happened, or this thing happened and that thing happened. And I know sometimes we get down, but I'm a firm believer that all things work in our favor.
7: Yeah.
6: They do. They really do. And how we approach it and how we look at it makes all the difference. So I'm excited. I got more people to talk to. I could be a bigger mouth.
7: Right? Oh, boy.
6: Oh, boy. Yeah. Anyway. So I am the owner of Reiki Oasis, located right here in the greater Seattle area. You can find out more about me at ReikiOasis.com. And before I jump into astrology, there's a few things happening in my world besides my new platform. I will be leaving for Egypt this coming Sunday, October 11th. I'm going to be there through October 26th, leading another sacred pilgrimage through this extraordinary ancient land. Egypt has become such an important part of my own spiritual journey, and I first visited Egypt, believe it or not, in 1987, I think it was. I always say during the Great Harmonic Convergence. And now I'm going back, so who knows what's happening, but I've been taking people for years to go visit, small groups, taking 12 people. And so as a result of that, my next monthly gathering for women, this women's circle called Temple of the Divine Feminine, will not be meeting until Saturday, October 31st. And remember, you can join us in person or via Zoom. You could sign up for that at schedule.reikioasis.com. And as a result of that, the gong baths that are normally on the last Saturday of each month, this one will move to Sunday, November 1st. There will be one session at 10 a.m. and the other one at 12:30. They always fill up, so my recommendation is that you sign up early for those gong baths. They are in person at Reiki Oasis in Bellevue, Washington. And then astrologically, man, we're moving through one of the deepest heart passages of 2026, and I find the symbolism particularly important today, and it's almost like a conversation leading into my guest Joseph Selby, who I'm going to bring on in a minute, because a lot of this astrology is asking us to look beneath the surface, or looking deeper into what is consciousness and who are we. So Venus, beautiful Venus, oh boy, turned retrograde in Scorpio, yes, on October 3rd, and it will remain retrograde until November. Venus speaks to love, relationships, values, pleasure, money, and self-worth. But Scorpio isn't particularly interested in what's happening on the surface. Oh, no, no, no. All my Scorpio friends, you know how you are. The Scorpio asks, what is underneath this? And what haven't we acknowledged? Where have we protected the heart? Because somewhere along the way, it was hurt. So Venus retrograde in Scorpio can bring old relationships, memories, emotional patterns, and questions of worth back into consciousness. But I wouldn't automatically interpret something returning from the past as an invitation to go backward. Those retrogrades don't mean go back. Sometimes the past returns because we're finally ready to see it differently, to reframe it, maybe even to heal it. Mercury, planet of communication, is also in Scorpio right now. Scorpio, bringing our minds and our conversations into deeper territory. In fact, Mercury and Venus have just met in Scorpio. Ooh, suggesting conversations about things we may have avoided. Yeah, those conversations again. Love, intimacy, trust, money, desire, grief, or something we've needed to say for a very long time. We haven't had the courage to say it. We didn't know how to say it. We didn't know if we should say it. So pay attention to what keeps coming into your awareness, because there's information there, and all that loves you, the divine, is always nudging you, always giving you an opportunity, and sometimes triggering you to help you take a look at it. The moon today is in Virgo. Today is October 8th, and I find that that especially beautiful for my conversation with Joseph coming up. Virgo brings attention to the body and health, healing, daily habits, and the small choices that eventually become our lives. So Scorpio is asking what lies underneath, while Virgo is asking, but what is the body telling you? Remember the wisdom, the innate wisdom of the body. It's our vehicle, but it's here for a reason. I'm hoping Joseph can help us understand that better. Mars in Leo has just made a supportive sextile to Uranus in Gemini, bringing the possibility of breakthroughs, courage, and unconventional solutions. And at the same time, we're still moving through the powerful Mars-Pluto opposition that began earlier this month. Mars and Pluto together can expose issues of power and control. There can be a lot of anger in this sort of placement, a lot of force, trying to force people around or feeling like you're being forced. So notice the big difference between power and force. Those are not the same thing. Real power doesn't always have to push, doesn't always have to yell, right? And sometimes the most powerful thing we can do is, I said this to someone yesterday, stop reacting and start responding. Oh dear, does that mean I have to be responsible for how I show up? Well, sometimes, yeah, maybe you do. And then on Saturday, October 10th, we arrive at the Libra new moon. And Libra wants balance, you know. It's always going to bring us into that question of how much are you giving away and how much are you receiving? What about reciprocity? I've overgiven, I've underreceived. But this isn't an ordinary Libra new moon because Libra's ruling planet, Venus, I mentioned her before, she's running around in Scorpio, while Venus and Mars are also moving into a square with each other. Venus and Mars, the great cosmic lovers, are having a tension, a moment of tension. So there can be tension between what the heart wants, what another person wants. We're always saying, why don't they want what I want? If they would just want what I want, everything would be fine, right? But there's this tension. And what are we willing to compromise? Yeah, this new moon isn't simply asking what relationship do I want. It's asking something far more important. What must change inside me so I stop recreating the same experiences outside of me or stop drawing them in? And where have I abandoned myself to keep the peace? I think we all do that at times. Where do I expect another person to heal something that actually belongs to me? And where am I confusing love with obligation, chemistry with compatibility, or peace with silence? These are powerful questions for a new moon. Looking ahead just slightly further, because I'm going to be gone for the next 2 weeks, Pluto is preparing to station direct in Aquarius next week. And Pluto is transformation, death and rebirth, the underworld, what has been hidden and what can no longer remain hidden. I'm thinking, you know, I did time my trip. I'm leaving on the new moon. I'm coming back on the full moon. In the meantime, I'm going to be in the underworld with Pluto. What could go wrong, right? I'm in Egypt. So Aquarius brings consciousness, community, technology, our collective future into the process. And watch what begins surfacing around technology. Technology, the age of Aquarius is the age of technology. AI power and the relationship between the individual and the larger system we have created. So this week, my message to all of you, or maybe even just take it with you, put it in your pocket. Don't push harder, listen deeper. Listen to your body. Listen to your heart, listen to what your reactions may be actually trying to reveal to you, and ask yourself whether an old wound is making a present day decision. Maybe even allow the Venus retrograde to remind you healing doesn't always mean becoming who you were before something happened. Sometimes it's becoming somebody that, I don't know, maybe you've always known that's who you were, but you never accessed it, or maybe you're becoming somebody new. So it's great energy for my guest today, Joseph Selby has been on my show before, and I love it when he's on my show. He's great. He's great conversational. He's written some great books. He's the author of The Paradigm Changing, The Physics of Miraculous Healing, and he is known for creating bridges between evidence-based discoveries in science. I love that. That's really great Virgo stuff right there. And the timeless experiential discoveries of mystics. He's also the author of The Physics of God, Break Through the Limits of the Brain, and The Yugas. Ooh, I want to talk about all of that. Joseph has appeared on programs including Coast to Coast AM with George Nori, Gaia's Open Minds with Regina Meredith, and Buddha at the Gas Pimp. Pump. Yeah, that was a Freudian slip. And now he's on the original Red Brown Show again. A dedicated Kriya yoga meditator for more than 50 years. I give you a big thumbs up on that, Joseph. Joseph has taught yoga, meditation, and universal experiential spirituality throughout the United States and Europe. In 1975, I think that's the right date, he became a member of Ananda, the spiritual movement inspired by the teachings of Paramahansa Yogananda, author of Autobiography of a Yogi. Who doesn't love that? If you haven't read it, what is wrong with you? Get into it. And Joseph's book, The Physics of Miraculous Healing, asks a provocative question. Are humans beings capable of levels of healing that our current understanding of the body cannot adequately explain? So, Joseph, I'm so glad to have you on the show. Welcome. Welcome back.
2: Thanks for having me back. Always enjoy it.
6: Yeah. So it's been a little while, a moment, since you were on the show. And, of course, at some point I want you to fill people in that are new to the platform and if not, don't know who you are. But in the last couple of years, have you noticed, has there been any change in your understanding since then of the physics of spirituality that you talk so much about? Is there something you believe more strongly now or anything that you have adjusted in your concept of that?
2: Well, I think that in talking about it so often, which is always a pleasure, and I love to share the concepts, these deeper concepts of science that are supportive of spiritual experience, mm-hmm. I've come to emphasize certain parts of that. And I think the one I like to emphasize the most for people is that matter is not always matter. That what quantum physics tells us theoretically and experimentally is that sometimes matter behaves like a wave and basically can disappear from sensory awareness. And there are experiments, double slit experiment, people may have heard of, which kind of play with this concept of sometimes energy behaves like matter and sometimes the energy behaves like a wave. Oh, yeah. This is, just for general interest, the way in which quantum computing can actually work is that scientists are figuring out how to deliberately kind of move back and forth, to move matter back and forth between this physical state that we can, you know, touch and feel and the wave state, which is invisible. But more and more what's happening in that field of science, there's some recent amazing discoveries, is that parts of the human body, invisible because they're inside us, go in and out of behaving like matter and behaving like waves. So one experiment that was conducted, I don't know, maybe 5-10 years ago, in a paper, these discoveries take a long time, finally made it into a paper, that, and this sounds sort of simple until you realize its implications, the switches in our brain that take place between the alpha frequencies and the beta frequencies of how the brain operates. The switches happen instantaneously throughout the brain. So what it means is that it's not like neuron A decides to switch and starts a cascade to neuron B and neuron C, etc. The entire alphabet changes at the same moment. And the only way this is possible is if it's all behaving like a wave and not like matter. So quantum physicists, scientists in general, used to think the physical, human physical body was immune, basically, to quantum effects. And now there's more and more evidence that it could be happening regularly and that within the human body, and that those quantum effects are necessary for us to function the way we do.
6: Oh my goodness. I mean, I suddenly have 25 questions just from what you said. So this idea that matter is not always matter, and the way I was envisioning it, you know, because I'm a simple girl, a complex simple girl, is, so if I am I also sometimes matter and sometimes not matter? And I'm thinking about how we say, well, it doesn't really matter, right? right? Like, it's kind of woven in there. But this idea that in a moment like that, can we change our matter? And I know you know where I'm going, because I'm thinking, well, then if my health is not good, can I change it like that? Or if my reality, can I change it like that? How do you want to respond to that? Because that to me is like, oh my goodness, right?
2: Well, the way I would put it to you is that it could change just like that. The physical laws allow for that kind of instantaneous change. But what's driving our current manifestation of our material body at this moment is being caused by subtler aspects of ourselves that are immensely powerful. And those aspects, we don't necessarily think of them as powerful. We think of them as ephemeral, really. But they're the classic drivers of health, emotions and belief. But they're really powerful. Our emotions, switching how we feel, actually changes cells throughout the body instantaneously. Strong changes in thoughts, strong changes in what we believe, also can affect every cell in the body, every atom in the body, really. So we are immensely powerful beings who don't realize it.
6: Yeah, I'm hearing you very clearly. We don't realize it. I don't think we know who we are, or our true abilities. You know, I watch the world, and of course, in the last 6 to 10 years, you know, there's been a lot that has happened in my work. You know, as a Reiki practitioner and a counselor and mental health and spiritual counselor, I have seen a lot of people really dealing with chronic anxiety, chronic fear, old trauma coming up, like having a very difficult time navigating and ending up with all sorts of illnesses, right? And there tends to be a certain, it's going to sound funny, the word that's coming to is an acquiescence to the idea that this diagnosis is the end of me, right? Can you talk about that just a little bit? Like, because you have all kinds of wonderful examples of what we would call miraculous or spontaneous healing. So what is, just to kind of pull those thoughts together for me. Yeah.
2: Well, we see our potential, I think, especially in the extraordinary stories. and extraordinary examples. And I'll just choose one of many to make a point, which is the story of Anita Morjani. She had a near-death experience, and as a result of the experience, she wrote a book called Dying to Be Me. Not as in, oh, I'm dying for that to happen, but dying to discover who she really is. And she had lymphoma in a very advanced state. She was covered in visible tumors all over her body. She had open lesions because it affects all the lymph nodes. And she was dependent on oxygen and couldn't walk, was told by her doctors and to her family that she should go to the hospital where they can take care of her in her dying hours for days. Mm-hmm. So they put her in an ambulance to take her to the hospital. And on the way, she went into a coma. And from our perspective, she was in the coma for 30 hours, which is a long time.
6: That's really a long time, yes.
2: And what she experienced in that coma, in that near-death experience, was that she was in another world, as near-death experiences typically tell. And she was aware of herself in a completely new way. And she had wise beings communing with her, and she had her father, who had already passed away, speaking to her. And what she saw just clearly, with the absolute clarity that comes with these kind of deep experiences, is that she had been filled with fear pretty much all her life. And she was afraid of not behaving properly. She was afraid of not living up to other people's expectations. She had heavy expectations on herself and therefore was also filled with fear from her own expectations. And what clearly was shown to her was that her fear was killing her. Her fear was causing her cancer.
6: Yes.
2: And in the realization of that, which is the power of that kind of remove from our normal consciousness, she was able to let it go and embrace loving herself, loving others, loving all that is, loving her life. And as is the case with this kind of experience for anyone, anywhere, like an enormous weight is removed, right? The weight comes off our heart, weight comes off our thoughts. We feel like everything is as it should be, that we are as we should be in our process of development. And she could just let go of all that fear. And then she came out of her coma, and she was energized, energetic. She sat up. She took off the annular that was giving her oxygen, to the astonishment of all her doctors, to the happiness of her family. And she knew from her own inner feeling that she was completely healed. But it took several days for the doctors to tell her, you're completely healed, because they had to run all their usual tests and send them to labs, etc. But it's a wonderful example of just how powerful our emotions are, and that our sort of everyday mood and emotions that we carry around with maybe not a lot of awareness. We get used to those emotions, and they're just a part of our day, a part of our life. But if they're sadness, fear, anger, upset, you're going to be gradually diminishing your health. You're going to have illnesses from it, whether sooner or later. And if you have it long enough and deep enough, often cancers that come forward, which are indicative of your life force being so deranged by your negative emotion that the life force can't do its job in each and every cell to keep each and every cell doing what it's supposed to do, that they start to break down, they lose function. They multiply uncontrollably, which is what cancer is. So when our emotions calm and are harmonious, life force does its job, cleans it all up, makes us healthy, and it can do so in an instant.
6: Wow. Thank you so much for sharing that. That to me is so potent, and it brings in all of the facets. It also brings in, for me, the importance of meditation, the importance of like I'm thinking about all those cells in the body, like the minions running around with their hair on fire, and they need you to show up and say, "Hey, now, listen," right? Yeah. We are going to take a little station break, and I am loving this conversation, Joseph. You have such lovely wisdom, and thank you so much for being on the show. I just love it. So we're not going anywhere. We're going to take a little station break, and when we get back, we're going to talk some more. I'm going to actually ask Joseph when we come back, where does consciousness lie, and does the brain create consciousness, or the consciousness create the brain, or the body, or matter? Or he's going to figure out what I'm trying to ask. Anyway, it's Loretta Brown. We'll take a little station break. We'll be right back.

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0: Okay, welcome back to the original Loretta Brown Show with my guest, Joseph Selby, who is the author of The Physics of Miraculous Healing and The Physics of God and the Yugas. I love the idea of the Yugas. A reminder that these shows are archived. You can download them for free. And, of course, you can find this show on all the social media platforms such as YouTube, X, Megaphone, iTunes, Podcast One, Spotify, and so forth. So please go back and find that. And also you can find my previous shows with Joseph Selby on the archives for the KKNW 1150 AM. We are now on Kixie 880 AM. We're excited to be here. It's very good. Before the break, Joseph was sharing with us a really wonderful story about Anita Marjani, and if you don't know who she is, you really should go check it out. But it brings in so many things for me when you're telling that story, especially about fear, the strength of our emotions, how we affect our own health, and that. And I want to ask a little bit more about that, because I know that this is a place where people struggle. So before I ask the question that I said before the break, can you talk to us a little bit about what can we do when we find ourselves in fear, or we find ourselves struggling with an illness? What can we do to shift ourselves?
1: Well, there's a lot, as you no doubt know, as you teach on this a lot. The one thing I would emphasize is that the best thing we can do, the most effective thing we can do to get out of those negative emotional patterns, to let go of them, is to deliberately cultivate positive emotions. I think it's the most potent way to make that transition. We can focus on a negative emotion in various ways, trying to transform it, trying to understand it, trying to look at its roots. And you can make progress. I won't say you can't, but it's slow. It's laborious.
0: Mm-hmm. It is.
1: But if you embrace a positive emotion, it's like bringing a fresh wave of energy that washes through your heart that tends to help you just, you know, counter the energy or draw the energy out of the negative emotions into positive emotions. Now, you can't fake positive emotions. This is not Pollyanna time where everything is rosy and everything is wonderful, even if you still feel terrible. You really have to change how you feel. And the best way I know to do that is to meditate, is to practice within meditation, opening the heart to the divine, expanding your own awareness, finding that calm center in yourself. And the positive emotions will rise out of that place. They will rise out of that stillness in the heart or relaxation in the heart. It's good to, as much as you possibly can, avoid triggers for old negative emotions you don't like. So in all, you know, honesty, sometimes we have to take certain measures, sometimes drastic measures in our life. If there are people who trigger us all the time, best to figure out how to get away from them or to spend less time with them. Sometimes it's just not possible. But if you can reduce your exposure to the triggers, it'll help you to keep cultivating the positive emotion. But the positive emotion, once it begins, will build. It will harmonize your life force, will heal your body, and it will make you feel so much better.
0: Yeah. And you, this is one of what you call the three powers, right? The three soul powers, right? Yes. One of them, it has to deal with the emotions. So So jump in there a little bit with those soul powers, because I think shifting the emotion is such a big deal. It really is a big deal. And like you said, you can't just fake it. You can't think your way out of it. You can't say, oh, I'm not afraid. I'm not afraid. And another part of this, which I'm very aware of, and I know you are too, is that a lot of people carry emotions around in their body and they deny that they're having the emotions, or they don't know how to access those emotions.
1: Yeah, and that's why it's so challenging, difficult, and sometimes futile to, you know, go after your negative emotions, where they're hard to find. And as you say, sometimes they're so completely below the threshold of our awareness that we just have no real access to them. So cultivating the positive emotions will take care of all of that, without you having to break it down piece by piece, because it is a soul power. We are inherently joy. This is the, I think, the most amazing message of my teacher, Paramahansa Yogananda, is that God, and therefore us, as being intimately a part of the divine, is ever new joy. It's the essence of God is ever new joy. And we are that. So when we meditate, we're not just, you know, making it up and saying, oh, I guess I should feel positive. You're tapping into this enormous power, transformational power of feeling yourself as that joy, as that divinity, the divinity currently with a body. So it has that soul power to tap into that, to feel it, to express it, is the key to health and happiness.
0: So you have done, Kriya yoga meditation for, I don't know, 40, 50 years, I'm guessing, somewhere in there, a while, a bit, right? Have you personally experienced something in meditation that has convinced you that consciousness is more than just brain activity?
1: Definitely. Okay. Not in some dramatically demonstrable way where yesterday I didn't think it and today I do. Over time, connecting deep, more and more deeply with spirit, with God, with the divine, which is a natural part of meditation, because you can think of meditation in many ways, but one way is that all of the things that distract you from being aware of your divine nature settle down, they calm down. You may have heard of the analogy of if you have a glass of water that has dirt in it and it's constantly stirred, it's always cloudy, it's always opaque, you can't see anything through it. But if you just let it sit long enough, all the dirt will settle to the bottom and you'll have clear water again. Meditation in some ways is that. It's helping you stop being aware of the things that are therefore keeping you from being aware of the divine. So in my 50 plus years of meditating and practicing Kriya, I've had many of those moments of clarity. I've had many of those moments where the dirt has settled. I'm emotionally calm. Thoughts are not racing. I'm centered. And the mind is still. So if it were the brain that was creating consciousness, you might logically think, well, the more I'm thinking and the more I'm using my brain, the more conscious I am. But in fact, we really experience our divine consciousness, our greater consciousness, super consciousness, it's sometimes called, when the brain stops its usual routines. And in fact, you see this in brain scans of deep meditators, is that they go into these theta rhythms that are very, very high frequency rhythms, but most of their brain goes dark. Most of their brain stops functioning, and it's only up in the forebrain that they're lit up in terms of what, you know, you see on a screen. And even that goes away in the rare instances where people going into essentially transcendent states are being scanned, and then the whole brain becomes inactive.
0: Oh, interesting.
1: But the experience of that person is they're hugely aware, they're vastly aware of whole realms of reality and consciousness far beyond the physical world and the physical body.
0: So they would be able to tell you about it when they come back from that expanded state. Okay, so that actually answers my question of where does consciousness reside, or at least alludes to it, because if the brain has gone completely quiet, then it's not in there. Yes?
1: And it's not that it goes completely quiet. It's that the neurons stop firing.
0: Oh, wow. Okay.
1: So you have a quiescent brain in the sense that there is almost no electrical neuronal activity in the brain. The other way we can look at this is by the testimony of near-death experiencers. Mm-hmm. And what they reveal to us is, as many of them say, I never felt more aware or more alive than I did during my near-death experience, where the monitors that are on that physical body that the person left behind are showing the heart flatline, brain activity subsided, and still they were more than conscious in those experiences. So consciousness really is even beyond that. It's not that it's our consciousness that we are experiencing in a more expanded state. It's all creation is an expression of that consciousness. All of the cosmos of these higher heavenly astral regions and beyond, that is all the product of consciousness, or the manifestation of consciousness, of which we are a part, and of which through which gives us the ability to, you know, work miracles. To, and this is an astonishing thing, but a indication of just how much more powerful we are than almost anyone realizes. According to Yogananda, those of us who have managed to transcend the physical body, transcend the astral body, and are in the very advanced stages of realization, can create universes.
0: Create universes.
1: Now, why I would want to is another thing. And whether they actually do really wasn't the point. It's that we have that much power. Luckily for us, it's not accessible to us until we have the wisdom to use it rightly, and we gain that wisdom by transcending physical, astral, and higher bodies before we can get it. But, you know, I just toss it out there to give everyone an idea of just we are so, so much more than we know, and we are so much, much more powerful than we know. And we can use that to heal. We can use that to be successful. We can use that to go deep into meditation and have these superconscious experiences that help us grow. But meditation is sort of the doorway to all of those things.
0: Well, and I feel like that we're weaving something together. This idea that matter is not always matter, that consciousness is Well, yeah, I don't have the words for that part of it. But if we really want to change our world, that we can weave this together, especially because we're greater than we know. When we can come in and learn how to change our emotions or change our thoughts or how we go through this world, the idea that we could create universes, for me is like, so why don't we start here on planet Earth? And if we take a look at the world around us, like I really want you to talk into what I'm going to say right now. We live in a world that is problematic and troubled. Many people are afraid of this and afraid of that. And, oh, Loretta, is this thing going to happen? And is that thing going to happen? And I quite often get guidance to tell people, but you are a co-creator. You are being given this opportunity to move in this direction or move in that direction. So how do we weave all of this together, Joseph? How do we pull, how do we take these pieces and like it's real, for me it's boots on the ground, it's like real life. So now I get up in the morning and I'm like cranky or I'm like, oh, you know, whatever. And then how do I shift it? How do I become an active co-creator, a participant in what I'm going to say is the collective? Because my take on our planet is that we all helped us get here, and so maybe we could help us go somewhere else, right?
1: Yeah. Well, I would put it this way. We are already co-creating the world in which we live.
0: Yeah.
1: So it's not that we gain the power to co-create, or we learn how to co-create. We're already co-creating. And our part of that co-creation is the perfect expression of the thoughts and emotions and our deep beliefs that we already have.
0: Yeah.
1: So in some ways, the answer to being a deeper co-creator is the same answer as how do we heal ourselves, which is the same answer to how do we grow and become more aware. It's all part of the same process. What I would also, well, two things. Let me say two things. One,
0: okay,
1: is harder for people to want to accept, but I think is true, which is that the world that is being co-created right now is the world that all of us need. We came into this life, we incarnated, and part of the plan is to be learning our lessons in this state of consciousness that exists.

0: Research shows, on average, car accident victims with a lawyer get over 3 times more money than those without one.
1: Better off with Booha.
2: Different world. None of us individually have the power, even a fully realized master, a Jesus or a Krishna or a Yogananda, couldn't single-handedly change the entire consciousness of every person on the planet to bring in a heaven on earth. Because this is number two. We're really attached to our emotions and our beliefs.
3: Yeah, we are.
2: we don't allow ourselves to let go of them very easily.
3: Mm-hmm.
2: Part of it is we need to prove to ourselves that there are other things, higher things that we can actually perceive and actually be a part of. So we have to prove that to ourselves. Again, I come back to the doorway of meditation. I would only have ever theoretically believed in the possibility of many of the things that I've been sharing if I hadn't meditated, if I hadn't actually experienced things directly. And once you experience them directly, then it's the, well, duh, of course, this is more true. This is more deeply true than I thought it was. So we have to change ourselves, is really what it comes back to. This whole world that we live in is as it is to help us learn the lessons we need to learn. So we need to go learn them.
3: Yeah.
2: We need to embrace that challenge. And I think in some ways, embracing that challenge, embracing the fact that the world is exactly as it should be. Should is a weird word here because we know it can be better.
3: Sure.
2: We know, you know, that there could be a heaven on earth. So should just means that it should be this way now for us. But that acceptance of that, I think, can help people let go of fear and let go of this feeling of it's something's not right here. My happiness is being taken from me by the world around me. And it's not. You're letting the happiness be taken away from you because you're fearful of this image of the world around you. But it's not really taking it. You're taking it from yourself. A lot of what I have to tell people really is, you know, take responsibility for yourself. Take responsibility for your own life. Do the things that will really change yourself. Start where you can. Start with that change. Start with connecting the spirit. And everything else will take care of itself.
3: We are singing the same song, Joseph. We are saying the same things. I love so much what you just said because it is to the point. The world is the way it should be or needs to be in order for us to continue. Yeah, and to continue with our own growth, I think, is a big one. The mastery of the self is a big deal. And moving forward. I'm sorry, I've just got a lot of conversations going on in my head where I've actually said this to people lately, like, you have to take responsibility for you and how you show up. And that's really all there is to it. And so we get to make these choices. We get to make the choices. What is... it's kind of a broad paintbrush question for you. What is your biggest message that you want everyone to get? And perhaps you just said it.
2: I think if I have a biggest message, I have lots of messages, obviously.
3: Yeah, you do.
2: But if I have a biggest message is meditate. And it is the best tool available to us for achieving happiness, achieving health, of improving the world, of learning to love others.

0: And it's meditation, as I already said, it's really letting those aspects of ourselves which are keeping us from doing all those things sort of settle out, settle to the bottom.
1: Yeah.
0: And
1: yeah,
0: discovering ourselves to be happy already, loving, positive about everything we get to do, energetic. That self-transformation is just there for everybody if you put some effort into it.
1: Yeah.
0: A lot of people say, oh, I've tried meditating, and I'm just not the kind of person who can meditate.
2: Mm-hmm. Mm-hmm.
0: And I say, well, what if you wanted to play tennis? Do you think if you went out there tomorrow that you'd be able to play tennis at an elite level? And they'd say, well, no. I say, well, why do you expect to be able to meditate like a master just with a few tries? It takes, you know, practice. It takes determination. It takes focus to meditate well. But there is often a reward for that sooner than most people think. But you have to give it more than a few tries and decide it's not for you.
1: Yeah.
0: I would put it this way. Not everyone's going to agree with me, but meditation is for everybody. And everybody can meditate. If you can control your body, if you can use your mind, and if you can focus your energy, you can meditate. And everybody can do those two things. They're all natural to us. They're what we use to accomplish anything that we accomplish in our lives, our daily lives. So you're just using them in a way you're not used to, or doesn't easily come to you to use them as those ways. But meditate. That's the message I convey to everybody. Meditate. Do it. Go into it. It will transform you. It'll transform the people around you. It will make you happier and more fulfilled than any other thing you could possibly do.
1: Yeah. I'm going to totally agree with that. Yes. And also, I'm going to say start. Just start. You don't have to do a five-hour meditation. You don't have to do that. But begin somewhere and give it a go, right? Joseph Selby, where can people find you? Where can they find your books? And where can they find you?
0: The easiest route to me is to go to my website. And the URL is easy. JosephSelby.com, and it has information about all my books. It has ways to contact me. It has articles on these various subjects we've been talking about. My books are available on Amazon and through other online outlets, print, ebook, Audible books, audiobooks, all of them that you mentioned are available that way. They're easy to get to. So, as I often say to people, if you really want to get to know me, read my books. They are the distillation of decades and decades of following the spiritual path, of meditating, but also of research, scientific research, and, you know, everything that I've accumulated in terms of my understanding is distilled into those books.
1: Yeah. It's good reading, and just a reminder that Joseph is this bridge behind what I call science-based research and then all of the other stuff that we were talking about today, right? The spiritual. Thank you, Joseph Selby. It's been great to have you on my show again. Thank you so much, Mr. Benny Mathers. You are the best. And everybody, have a great week. And I will talk to you after I get back from Egypt. That's how that works. Lots of love. Thank you, everybody. Bye now.
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3: NBC News Radio, I'm Jim Forbes. Over 500,000 homes and businesses are without power across Florida and Alabama as Hurricane Isaias roars onto the coast. The hurricane made landfall in western Florida early Friday night and has since weakened to a Category 1 hurricane as it moves inland. The region is dealing with heavy rain as Isaias moves across the south, as well as widespread flooding and wind gusts over 90 miles per hour. In Georgia, Governor Kemp has declared a state of emergency and has authorized the activation of up to 500 National Guard troops if needed. A powerful 7.7 magnitude earthquake struck Panama on Friday. The USGA originally had it at an 8.1 after it was downgraded. The quake was centered around 100 miles southeast of Panama City and was followed by several aftershocks. NBC News says buildings were destroyed by the quake. President Jose Raul Mellino said some roads had, quote, completely collapsed. There have been no reports of fatalities. Multiple people are dead after a shooting at a Pennsylvania home that appears to be a murder-suicide. Police in Erie say they responded to reports of shots fired Friday night. After a long standoff, the suspected shooter was found dead with what appeared to be a self-inflicted gunshot wound. More people were found dead inside the house, including two children and a pregnant woman. And it's unclear if a military execution by firing squad will be live-streamed. On Thursday, Pentagon Chief Pete Hegseth said the execution of Nedel Hassan would be public, and accompanying reports said the Defense Department would live stream it. On Friday, President Trump told reporters it hasn't been determined yet if Hassan's execution will be live streamed. I'm Jim Forbes.
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8: Hello and welcome to Purity Products Radio. I'm Jason Kam, and we have a very important show on a very sensitive health topic planned for you today. But let me begin by asking you three very key questions. First, are you or someone you love dealing with a weak or leaky bladder? Does the urge to go to the bathroom sometimes wake you at night? And lastly, does a leaky bladder keep you from doing the things that you love to do? Well, if you or maybe a family member answered yes to any of these questions, then you will want to hear about Purity Products' patented, clinically tested, evidence-based nutritional supplement for helping to strengthen your bladder and reduce the urge to frequently rush to the bathroom. It is a huge breakthrough. Here to tell us all about it is Sherry Torkos. Sherry is a pharmacist and longtime nutritional advisor to Purity Products. She's also written 18 books, including books on natural medicine, women's health, men's health, and a whole variety of nutritional issues. Sherry, welcome to Purity Health Radio.
9: Hey there, Jason. Yeah, so thanks so much for having me on the program. And this is such an important issue. Bladder leakage, bladder weakness, this is a very common issue. Yeah. In fact, according to the statistics, over 33 million Americans suffer with a weak or leaky bladder. People get frustrated with the lack of control, that urgency to run to the bathroom, the sleepless nights. And then also the embarrassment that can come with bladder leakage. You know, if you have an accident or you're out and you can't get to the bathroom in time. And you know, I'll say as a pharmacist and one who has talked to many, many patients about this, I know it's a sensitive topic because people will approach me in the aisles of the pharmacy and, you know, they're discreetly trying to ask for advice and guidance and some options.
8: And just to be clear, this is not just an issue for women, it's also for men, right?
9: Yes, that's right. And men and women both deal with bladder issues. I think that people often assume that if a woman has urinary issues, it's because of her bladder. But if a man has urinary issues, you know, the assumption is it's prostate related. Both men and women can have bladder leakage issues, especially as they get older. And again, I've talked to many patients, both men and women, about this issue.
8: Yeah. And look, people dealing with this issue already know the answer to my next question. But why don't you tell us, how are all of these men and women dealing with their bladder issues, with bladder weakness and a leaky bladder? What are people doing to help manage this right now?
9: People will often turn to the adult undergarments, the pads. I mean, in some pharmacies, there's a whole aisle devoted to these products. There's big money in this area. And if you have a leakage issue, then the pads and the adult undergarments, they do help to absorb, you know, the moisture, maybe a bit of the odor. But it's not a solution, right? It's not a solution for a weak and leaky bladder. It's just a tool for dealing with it when it happens. And there's also Kegel exercises. You know, women will be familiar with what these are, because when you're trying to tighten up your pelvic muscles after childbirth, it's a specific type of exercise you do, and it strengthens the pelvic muscles, the bladder wall. But these types of exercises, they can be hard to do, especially if you're older or if you have arthritis, mobility issues. Getting up and down off the floor can be a little tricky trying to do some of these exercises.
8: Yep.
9: And there's also medications that can be prescribed, medications to help with controlling the urgency and the frequency and all of that.
8: Yeah. So basically what you're saying is, obviously buying pads or undergarments can be very expensive, medications as well. Really, the implications here when you have bladder control issues is such a drain on our quality of life, right?
9: Yeah, exactly. You know, if you're dealing with a bladder leakage issue, then you know what it's like when you miss out on social events, even simple things like going to the grocery store, getting together with friends, or going to a concert or an event. It can cause worry. You know, you're worried about going out, worried about having an accident. And, you know, there's other issues too, and we'll talk about it a little bit more later on in the show. But the fact is that when you have that sporadic bladder leakage, it can cause disturbances in your sleep, to the point where some people that have a weak bladder or an overactive urge to urinate during the night, sometimes they're being woken up at night, maybe lucky if they get a couple hours sleep at a time. And this can be really distressing. The medical term for this, nighttime waking to go to the bathroom, it's called nocturia. And it can honestly just wear people right out, make you really exhausted.
8: Yeah, I can imagine sleep disruption really one of the biggest issues people are going to have when they are dealing with these occasional bladder issues. So many implications here in our quality of life, like you say. But I want to get into the product here that Purity Products has. It's called My Bladder. The ingredient in this is an absolute game changer for anyone dealing with these bladder control issues. Sherry, this has been 20 years in the making, 24 patents, 14 clinical trials, 7 international awards. So why don't I let you introduce our audience to this new product we have here?
9: Yeah, sure. You know, I was really excited when I found out about this product as well, because I know so many people that struggle with bladder control issues, weak bladder, and they're desperate for something that is going to make a difference. And My Bladder really is a breakthrough for bladder health because, as you mentioned, it's clinically studied. It's not a drug. It's a plant-based formula. And it does 3 very important things for your bladder. First, it can strengthen and tone the bladder. It can reduce the urge to go to the bathroom, especially at the night. Wow. And then the third thing is that it also helps your brain and your bladder talk to each other more efficiently, more effectively. so that they don't get their wires crossed and send you to the bathroom when you actually don't need to go.
8: And that's so fascinating, that third point you just brought up about how the bladder and brain, you know, talk to each other. From what I understand, sometimes the brain and bladder sort of send each other false signals. But what this product can do is help improve this communication, right?
9: Yeah, it's fascinating. It really is. It's extraordinary. As a pharmacist, I'll tell you, Jason, I'm always looking to see what's new, what's innovative when it comes to dietary supplements and in health. And when I came across the clinical studies, I reviewed the research on my bladder, I was really impressed because not only is this, you know, provide meaningful results, significant improvements in the issues that people with bladder leakage face, but listen to this. The studies show as well that the satisfaction rate for people that are taking my bladder is 84%. So 84% wow. of people are satisfied. I mean, we don't see that very often in clinical trials for supplements or anything for that matter. So, you know, what we're hearing, the feedback from people saying that this product has really transformed their lives, allowing them to go out and do things they couldn't do before. When their bladder leakage issue was controlling their lives.
8: Yeah, I know it's not a miracle pill, but nevertheless, 84% is absolutely astounding. That means over 8 in 10 people who use my bladder get results. There really is nothing like it for this issue. But why don't you run us through the results of the clinical research here so people can understand just how well studied this is?
9: Yeah, sure. So listen to these results. And this comes from a peer-reviewed study that was published in the journal Biomed Central Complementary Medicine and Therapy. Okay, so people who took my bladder in this study enjoyed a 60% reduction in urinary urgency. 60% reduction, so that's the need to go to the bathroom. So we have a 60% reduction in this urinary urgency. Right. And that can happen, this urgency can happen either because the bladder walls are weak or because the bladder and brain, again, are sending the wrong signals. So 60% reduction there is huge. And then there were other studies on the My Bladder formula that showed a 75% of users were able to reduce the number of undergarment pads, underwear pads that they were using, some down to just one a day. Yeah. So that's huge cost savings. And it also makes life a little easier, right? Cuts down on the inconvenience that comes with constantly having to change pads and the undergarments. And another really exciting result that has come from the research is that there was an average 50% reduction in nighttime waking to go to the bathroom. So my Wow. bladder users were finally able to get the rest they needed.
8: Yeah, I mean, obviously, these are very impressive results. We are getting incredible feedback from this product. Again, My Bladder from Purity Products we're talking about here. Really, we're talking life-changing results for people dealing with this unfortunate issue. I'm not sure what other options there are out there that are even remotely close to this, certainly on the supplement side. But what's great is you can start to see results in as little as few weeks, the benefits building from there. In a few minutes, I'm going to tell our listeners how they can put my bladder to the test, a full 1 month supply, more than enough to see a noticeable difference. We're going to let you try it. It's a great offer. I'll tell you about it in a minute, so do not go anywhere. But Sherry, first, I want you to give us a quick overview of the physiology involved in bladder weakness and bladder leakage.
9: Sure. So there's two things that are happening here. So the primary issue is that the bladder just gets weaker over time. And this is true for both men and women. What happens is that just like any muscle in our body, the bladder muscle does deteriorate and weaken with age. And also, if a man has, say, prostate issues, that mm-hmm. can press down on the bladder, which weakens the bladder muscles even further. And for women who've been blessed to have children, being pregnant and giving birth, that can weaken the bladder, sometimes a little, sometimes a lot. So women, I hear this a lot from women that have had children, and it's you know, they're excited about the baby, but of course the downside is sometimes it's hard on the bladder. But the good news is that my bladder can help to strengthen and tone the bladder And it works for both men and women.
8: That's right. And it's not just that it's men and women. It's not necessarily only older people. Younger people can be dealing with this issue as well, especially women, like you said, who have given birth. Mm-hmm. This can be an issue for them. But Sherry, what is the second issue when it comes to bladder control?
9: Well, the other issue has to do with the nervous system. So we touched on this a little bit earlier when we're talking about signaling. So there's a nerve called the pedental nerve, and it runs from your pelvic region to your spine, and your brain and bladder communicate along these connections, and they tell each other how your bladder feels, whether it feels empty or full. It also sends a signal conveying how much pressure you feel on the bladder as well, so when you need to empty your bladder. So what happens is that the weakened bladder, it sends the wrong signals up and down this nerve, and it kind of fools your brain into thinking you need to go to the bathroom, even though you don't. So this is why some people, they feel or they sense that they have the urge to go to the bathroom, and then they sit down, or if you're a guy, stand up, and you're trying to pee, but you really don't have to, and there's only a little bit that comes out.
8: Yeah.
9: So the good news is that My Bladder does help with this. It can help the brain and the bladder get on the same page.
8: That's right. Very well said. So basically, the underlying issues here are, one, a physical weakness in the walls of the bladder, and secondly, this communication issue you've described between the brain and the bladder. My Bladder, this new formula from Purity Products, shown to address both. It strengthens the bladder, and it sort of gets your brain and bladder communicating better, sending the right signal. And remember, at the top of the show, we started with those three important questions. One, are you or someone you love dealing with a weak or leaky bladder? Two, does the occasional uncontrollable urge to go to the bathroom wake you up at night and, you know, mess up your sleep? And thirdly, does a leaky bladder sometimes keep you from doing the things that you love to do? And if you have answered yes to any of these questions, then I am telling you that My Bladder is the ultimate solution for you. There is no other dietary supplement on the market that's even close to this. Over 8 out of 10 people who use this report that they get the benefits. We are going to prove this to you. If you are dealing with these bladder issues, you simply must try a bottle of My Bladder. If you're one of the first 1,000 callers from this weekend's radio show, we're going to send you out a full 1 month supply of My Bladder for just $9.95. It's less than 10 bucks. 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I'm going to give that number out again a little bit later on in the show, but we've got a lot of ground to cover. We are talking with Sherry Torkos, pharmacist and longtime advisor to Purity Products. And Sherry, as we move along here in this important discussion about our new and innovative way to help people deal with that occasional bladder weakness with urine leaking and with an overactive urge to urinate, why don't I hand it back to you? And maybe, you know, for people just tuning in, could you give us a quick recap here?
9: Yeah, sure. So we know from the statistics that about 33 million Americans deal with bladder leakage. And I can tell you as a pharmacist, and I've been practicing over 30 years, I've talked to so many men and women who are trying to manage this issue. So if you're listening or you have a family member that you think of that is dealing with this issue, know that they're not alone. There is help available. Occasional bladder leakage, I know that this is a distressing and embarrassing issue. It affects your quality of life. And sometimes people feel isolated. They're afraid to leave their home because they don't want to be away from the bathroom or have an embarrassing accident. So, you know, I completely empathize. It's a tough issue. But the good news here is that Purity Products, with this product, this My Bladder, it can offer dramatic benefits to help strengthen the bladder, cut down the urgency to urinate, and help people reclaim their lives. There are 14 clinical studies backing the benefits of this product with impressive results. We're talking about a 60% reduction in urinary urgency. That's the need to rush to the bathroom. Then there's the fact that 75% of people using My Bladder were able to reduce the number of underwear pads and undergarments they use, some people down to just one per day.
8: Yeah, that's just, a lot of people are going to be, you know, skeptical about this, and I totally understand it. So many people trying to manage this issue. This is a great solution, a plant-based option that has been shown to deliver really meaningful results. It's going to help people save a lot of time, a lot of money, and a lot of hassles. And again, what I love is 50% reduction in nighttime waking to use the bathroom. So less nighttime waking, better quality of sleep. Now, this isn't a sleep aid, but wow.
9: Yeah, exactly. Yeah, definitely. My Bladder is not going to knock people out. This is not a sleep aid. But the reality is that people actually should be able to get more sleep, better quality sleep, because they're not being interrupted by their bladder to go to the bathroom. I mean, I know how hard it is myself. If I wake up to go to the bathroom in the night, it's sometimes hard to get back to sleep. And if you're waking up 2, 3, 4 times a night, that can really do a number on your sleep.
8: Yeah, even if you could reduce it by just a little bit, it could be a dramatic improvement overall.
9: We are getting incredible feedback from real customers. These are real people that are taking the product, they're taking My Bladder, and they're getting incredible results. In fact, I was talking with a friend recently about his mother's bladder issues, and he gave me the okay to share this story here with you today. Mm-hmm. So his mother's name is Helen, and Helen had been dealing with bladder leakage issues for a long time. So her bladder was really getting in the way of her life. She wasn't going out playing bingo and doing the things that she loved because she was afraid of having an accident.
8: Right.
9: She was, you know, afraid of wetting herself. So she was, you know, really struggling with this situation.
8: Well, let's hear about the happy ending part of the story with
9: yes,
8: My Bladder.
9: Can't leave it there. We're not going to leave it there. So there is a happy ending because her son bought her a bottle of My Bladder. And after just 2 weeks using My Bladder, Helen found that she was sleeping for 4 hours at a time before having to get up to use the bathroom. So that was a dramatic improvement. Now, again, this isn't going to make people drowsy or it doesn't put you to sleep. It just makes your bladder stronger and improves the communication so that she didn't have that sudden urgency and the need to urinate that was waking her up at night. So the other big plus is that it significantly cut down on the number of pads and the undergarments that she was using.
8: No, this is great. Less urgency, less leakage, less nighttime waking, which is so huge. And as an extra perk, you're saving a lot of money too.
9: Yeah, yeah, exactly. And Helen also shared that she was so excited because she was able to return to the activities that she enjoyed before her weak bladder was getting in the way of her life. So she was able to go out with confidence, to go shopping, to be out with family and friends at events and do activities. And she said she's even playing bingo again. And that was one of her favorite things to do. But before she was taking My Bladder, she had stopped going to bingo because with the bladder urgency, she would just have to get up and run to the bathroom all the time. And it was just really frustrating. So she's just an incredibly happy and satisfied customer, one of many that we have.
8: Yeah, it's not just for women. Here's a testimonial from John. He lives in North Carolina. He said, and I'll quote, "My bladder works great. I no longer have to rush to the bathroom. Anyone with overactive bladder should try it." And, you know, again, this is not just for women. Men have this issue too. Women, you know, of all ages, certainly after, you know, giving birth, like you discussed earlier, can be dealing with this issue. Now we have this evidence-based solution, something that really works, something that has all the patents and the technologies, 7 international awards over the last 20 years or so since they developed this. We are bringing it to the market here in America under the My Bladder brand. We're very excited about it. We certainly did the homework here. We know My Bladder will work for you. So Sherry, we are almost out of time. And yet, like we said, 84% of people that use this formula say it works, report the benefits. It's going to cut the urge to urinate so people can really get their life back. And I know there are a lot of folks out there that can relate to wanting to cut down on using, you know, frankly, adult undergarments, people who want to be able to travel or just go out for dinner or visit with friends without, you know, having to keep an eye on where the nearest bathroom is.
9: Yeah, people with bladder leakage, they're always, you know, mapping the fastest route to a bathroom, knowing where, you know, they're going to have to sit to be close to the bathroom at an event. It can be hard. It can affect your quality of life. It can cause anxiety and worry and stress. And we want people to get their lives back, to enjoy quality of life and to feel confident and comfortable and not have to deal with all of these issues. So I think, you know, nobody wants to live like that, right?
8: Yeah. And again, as we're running out of time, this My Bladder product, 20 years of R&D, globally 24 patents, 14 clinical trials, including 4 peer-reviewed publications, double-blind research. This really is remarkable. But as we only have a couple of minutes here, Sherry, why don't you give us the bottom line on why people who are dealing with bladder leakage issues, this bladder control issue, why should they put this My Bladder to the test?
9: Okay, so the takeaway here, Jason, is that My Bladder is an innovative and an effective solution for bladder leakage. So we're talking about a formula that is award-winning. It's a patented blend of botanicals that works to improve bladder muscle tone, to strengthen the bladder, to reduce the urge to urinate, and it can even return people to the average number of bathroom trips they had in their younger years. So there are numerous clinical studies here. We're talking about solid science. And of course, we have lots of testimonials by real life users like Helen and John, who we talked about earlier. These are people that experienced dramatic, life-changing results using this formula. And keep in mind, the people that are taking My Bladder, they notice benefits in as little as 2 weeks. And it does build over time. So at 8 weeks, 84% of users are feeling very satisfied at 8 weeks. So just think about this. If you're experiencing bladder leakage and it's affecting your quality of life, you can improve your situation in as little as 2 weeks. Less leakage, less urgency, a better night's sleep. So I think those are some meaningful benefits. This is an easy to take product. It's just 2 small capsules a day. And as a pharmacist and someone who has looked at the science, the studies, I have a lot of confidence in this product. I know people who try My Bladder will be satisfied because it can really help them get their lives back, their freedom back.
8: Sherry, I've got to give out that 800 number. We are out of time. Thank you so much for being here with me today. I really, really appreciate it.
9: My pleasure. Thanks for having me.
8: Okay. Well, if you are one of the millions of people or maybe a loved one are dealing with a weak or leaky bladder, if you're dealing with all of the issues associated with not getting a good night's sleep 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
10: 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I am your host, Steve Summers. Before we jump in today, let me take a step back because I remember this conversation like it was yesterday. I was talking to Dr. Neil Levin just a few years ago, and I asked him, I said, Dr. Levin, if you were stuck on a desert island, what key nutrients would you take? Because, you know, it's confusing for us. There are so many vitamins out there. What is the most important one? If you're like me, I don't want to take 10 to 20 pills a day. I just don't. So anyway, Dr. Levin said, Steve, we're working on this. A few years went by, and folks, here we are today. And on the show to talk with us about that, Dr. Neil Levin is here. He's a chiropractor, nutritionist, and high-level advisor to Purity Products. Dr. Levin, I remember that conversation. I do. Welcome back to the show.
11: You know, that's funny. I remember that conversation as well, and you weren't the only one who had asked me that. I've had so many patients over the years ask me just about that. Doc, you know, if you were stuck on a desert island and you could only have one thing, what would it be? Or, Doc, I don't want to take... I'm giving them five or six formulas. Doc, I just want one thing. And this super pill is the answer to that question. I brought that question back to Purity Products and I said, look, this is getting unruly. I mean, I'm giving my patients a multi. I'm giving them fish oil and krill oil. If they're over 45, they need the CoQ10. Mm-hmm. All the multis are underpowered in terms of vitamin D. So I'm giving them vitamin D. The B12s and all these multis are wrong. Folks over 50, 60 can't absorb it. I'm giving them a B12.
10: Right.
11: And it was getting, they're walking out of here with a bag of pills and they're rolling their eyes at me. So I said to Purity, I'm like, guys, we got to come up with one super formula is what I called it. And they came back. It took them about a year to do it.
10: Wow.
11: And they came back with the super pill. And this is the answer. When I have somebody that says, I just want one thing.
10: Right.
11: This is what I give them, Steve, because this is the multivitamin. I'm talking about a world-class multivitamin. So, this is your krill oil. It's your fish oil. It's your CoQ10. This has got as much lutein, Steve, as an eye formula, a full 10 milligrams of a very high-end lutein. It's got the astaxanthin for the eyes. Wow. Steve, there's 2,000 international units of vitamin D. This has got the right B12 for folks in their 50s, 60s, 70s to give them that energy that they want. This is the answer. If you're only going to take one thing, hands down, the super pill is it.
10: Well, I remember the conversation very well. And to be fair, it had to have been one of those ding light bulb moments, right? I mean, this is actually huge because there is no other multivitamin on the market, at least I know of, that does this.
11: Yeah, there is none. And, you know, it's like, what do you need to take? Let's check the boxes. What do people sure. have to take? You have to take an omega-3, whether it's fish oil or krill oil.
10: Check.
11: I like both because yep. that's just critical for brain health and heart health, visual health. It makes your skin look great. It makes all the cells of the body work effectively. According to a recent study, 98% of us are low in omega-3s, you wow. must take an omega-3. That's right. in here. You have to take vitamin D. Where check. If you're above Atlanta, let's say, you have to take vitamin D because for the whole winter, you're not making any. And then if you slather on the sunscreen in the summer, you're still not making any. And vitamin D is critical for everything. It signals to a tenth of the human genome. It's important for muscle health, eye health, immune health, brain health, happy mood. You want to feel good. It's your vitamin D. You got to get that in there. The average Multi-Steve is going to give you 400 international units. That's wow. a joke. The Super Pill has a full 2,000 international units.
10: That's huge.
11: Of vitamin D.
10: That's huge.
11: A meaningful dose.
10: Yeah.
11: And the list goes on and on. It's 100 milligrams of CoQ10. It's the right B12. So what I hear from my patients, that let's say they come in on a Monday and they're, you know, have some neck pain or back pain. I want to see them again later in the week. They come in and they're like, wow, doc, this makes a difference. This isn't like a regular multi where you take it and you hope it's going to work.
10: Right.
11: This is like, wow, I feel better. Once people start on the super pill, this is just something they get over and over and over.
10: Well, the way I view this, this is kind of a next generation new frontier of supplementation. It's where one simple pill that you have in your elite multi that you're talking about, an elite omega-3, you said, with krill oil and fish oil, and then you augment that with the cellular energizers like coenzyme Q10, talked about astaxanthin and lutein for the eyes and skin, and even ginkgo, which I don't think you mentioned, for brain health. Now, that is a great idea right there, because we get a little bit older, things slow down. Ginkgo is great for brain health. I mean, does this all surprise you that it's never been done before?
11: You know, I've always been surprised that it hasn't been done before, but, you know, I don't get involved in the intrinsics. Mm-hmm. But when I talk to Jan over there at Purity, Jason over there, you know, this took them over a year to put together, because to get everything stabilized, because with the fish oil and the krill oil and then the multi, to make everything work just right wasn't easy. But then the benefits are so great. Let's go to this recent study. This
10: okay.
11: is a recent, large, randomized study. This is on multivitamins.
10: This would be interesting.
11: Let me tell you something. The multivitamin they used isn't half the multi we're talking about right now. So this is a randomized, double-blind, placebo-controlled study
10: okay.
11: performed by researcher Steve from Wake Forest University School of Medicine in collaboration with Brigham and Women's Hospital in Boston. That's an affiliate of Harvard. So very high-end study. 2,262 older men and women, average age 72. This was published in September 2022, so very recent.
10: Yeah.
11: What the researchers found was nothing less than shocking. They did this study over 3 years. They gave them cognitive tests at baseline. So that's thinking tests. How is this person thinking? Okay. Everybody was normal cognitively when the test began.
10: Mm-hmm.
11: Now, 3 years later, they redid the cognitive test. Some were on placebo, of course. Some were on the multi. The multivitamin slowed cognitive decline, Steve, by 60%.
10: No way.
11: You would have thought this would have been trumpeted from the hilltops, but you know what? The media, they love to come out and pan
10: oh, yeah.
11: vitamins. So when no. God forbid a study comes out that doesn't show the vitamin did an amazing mm-hmm. job, that's big headlines.
10: Yeah.
11: But this,
10: 60.
11: This is major, and it's from Harvard. It's from Wake Forest, Brigham Young Hospital. It cut down cognitive decline by 60%. So that's just outstanding.
10: That's
11: Let me
10: amazing.
11: Tell you something. The multi we're talking about here, the super pill, is
10: yep.
11: order of magnitudes better. You know, just the nutrients are better. So you asked me about ginkgo before.
10: Yes.
11: So when you combine a multi with ginkgo biloba, which has wonderful support for the brain, along with krill oil and fish oil, incredible support for the brain, B vitamins, so important for the brain, and then you add our elite lutein, which has tons of brain benefits, along with skin benefits and eye benefits, this becomes just an outstanding brain formula on top of it being great for the heart and energy. The first thing people are going to notice is energy, but this is going to work. This is protecting your brain. We all want to age gracefully. The Super Pill is going to help you do just that.
12: You mentioned something a while ago, why it took a year to develop this. Purity Products has been around for 25 plus years now, so they don't do anything halfway. I mean, no. You put the components together, and you want to make sure that it works. And when it does, you want to tell people about it, just like the Super Pill. It can deliver a multiple mode of action that goes way beyond just a basic multivitamin. And it boils down to what you like to call a difference maker in nutritional technologies. If you can, explain the savings here and why this is so advanced, because I know savings is so important for so many people out there.
11: Wow, that is like such a great point, because, you know, people used to complain about the sheer amount of stuff I would give them, right? They're also rolling their eyes at my receptionist when she gives them the number for the cost of it. Because if you're talking about, if you go out and buy a very top quality multivitamin, and then you're going to get some krill oil and some fish oil, and you're going to get CoQ10, and the top selling CoQ10 brand is 100 milligrams. We have 100 milligrams right here. Mm-hmm. You're going to get an eye formula with 10 milligrams of a very good lutein. So I can't see doing it for less than, and you're going to get a vitamin D formula and maybe a high-end B12.
12: Yeah.
11: I don't see you doing it for less than $200. And, you know, the fact that since you're bringing up money, the fact that Purity is letting folks try a full 1 month supply of this for $9.95, I mean, that is really, you know why they do it, Steve?
12: Why?
11: Because they want people to try it. They know this is a superior product. They're not out to lose money, Purity Products. But in essence, when you get this, they're pretty much losing money, because I think the first 1,000 callers even getting free shipping. You'll know that better than me. But I mean, between the shipping and the cost of the vitamin, they're out big money when someone gets one of these. But they know once people say, see, wow, this is really a lot better than what I was taking, they're going to want to continue.
12: You know, I think this is a good time to clarify how Purity can claim things like better joint comfort in just 7 days with the Purity Super Pill. Because, hey, let's be honest here. I mean, you can't get this benefit from a regular multi out there. It just doesn't exist. Characterize why adding the omega-3s to Purity Super Pill really leverages the science of these omega-3s from krill to reduce joint pain from exercise and activity in just 7 days.
11: This is a great study. This is double-blind, placebo-controlled out of the Journal of the American College of Nutrition. And Steve, this was done on only 300 milligrams of krill oil. It was a high-end krill oil, but it's 300 milligrams. Mm-hmm. We use 500 milligrams of krill oil, and we use something called Phospho Boost krill oil. So what have they done here? They've taken out more of the sea salts, mm-hmm. and by doing that, they concentrate up the omega-3s and the phospholipids. And so this is a really, really good krill oil. So you're going to get this benefit and then some. So in this study, in just 7 days, the folks that had knee discomfort, and I think these folks, if I remember correctly, were in their 50s. In just 7 days, Steve, they were 28% more comfortable.
12: Wow.
11: And they didn't do anything different. They weren't exercising or using PT or taking NSAIDs. They added krill oil.
12: Right.
11: In 30 days, they were 38% more comfortable. Now, researchers didn't stop there. They checked their joint flexibility, their joint functionality, all improved. On top of that, they measured something called C-reactive protein, which is a marker of inflammation, and we want to see that go down. And in this study, the folks on krill oil, C-reactive protein moved nicely in the right direction, showing that not only were people more comfortable, more functional, but their blood levels of this substance, C-reactive protein, were improved. So all around, tremendous benefit. This happened in 7 days. So I can say unequivocally that if you have joint discomfort, especially knee joint discomfort, because mm-hmm. that's what this study was on, this krill oil tea seems to work just wonderful for making people more comfortable. So if you get this Purity Super Pill and you have the common aches and pains that come along with aging or overuse or being a weekend warrior, once you start to use this for about 7 days, you should feel more comfortable.
12: Well, this is a win-win, because if you take something that's going to make you feel better, going to make your joints feel better, you're going to want to exercise and have more activity on top of that.
11: So that's universal. Yeah, when I'm a chiropractor, so I see that all the time. They come in here, they're complaining, I can't exercise, I can't play golf, I can't play tennis, hiking's not comfortable anymore, I can't play with the grandkids, everything hurts. I'm going up and down the stairs, you know, whatever it is, and I start adjusting them. And once they feel better, they get back to doing the things they want to do. So, yes, any therapy, any intervention that's going to help folks feel more comfortable tends to make them happier. And when you're happier and you're more comfortable, what do? You want to get back to your life, whether it's tennis or golf or hiking or playing with the grandkids or shopping or just doing more things. And we want all our customers to get out there and enjoy their lives.
10: 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I'll give out that number here in just a couple of minutes. Let's bring Dr. Neil Levin back online here with us. And as you're talking, I'm sitting here hearing this cash register going off. If I was to go out and swallow all 15 to 20 vitamin pills a day with somewhere between $200 and $300 a month, you've gone through this whole litany of things. But one of the things that you haven't mentioned just yet, you've checked off literally all of the boxes here, but you insisted that Purity include 100 milligrams of coenzyme Q10 in this formula. Now, that's for energy, right?
11: Yeah. Now, if you go to the average, I don't know, big box store, club store, the best-selling CoQ10 has 100 milligrams of CoQ10. That's a good amount of CoQ10. Mm-hmm. So we have 100 milligrams of CoQ10. Now, why is CoQ10 important anyway? Think of CoQ10 as like your battery charger.
10: Okay.
11: When you eat some food, whether it's fat, carbohydrates, protein, the body takes those, it absorbs them, it brings them to the cells. Once in the cells, it gets into the mitochondria, and those are your little blast furnaces. That's where you turn food into cellular energy. Well, one of the linchpins to turn food into cellular energy is CoQ10. Mm-hmm. You need lots of CoQ10 to effectively make your food into cellular energy. Now, when you were 20, Steve, you made oodles of CoQ10. By the time you're 70, that number is cut in half. So when you look at a 70-year-old, they're not really moving like a 20-year-old, right? So but the question becomes, can you by orally ingesting CoQ10 in supplement form, bump your levels back up? And the answer is yes. But CoQ10, it's absorbable, but when you take it with krill oil, it goes up. It's much better absorbable. So maybe 4 or 5 times better absorbed.
10: Nice.
11: And that's what we have it. We have in this krill oil, fish oil matrix. Now, one other point in CoQ10, for those out there listening that take a statin drug, and you know, a ton of folks over 50 are on statins. They're one of the best-selling drugs out there, and we're not going to pass judgment on statins here, But the point is, if you're using a statin to lower your cholesterol because your doctor told you to, one of the side effects of statins is myalgias, is muscle pain, is discomfort. I see this all the time as a chiropractor. Mm-hmm. Folks come in and they tell me about that. It's widely held belief is that one of the reasons people get these myalgias, these muscle aches and pains from statins, is because it lowers your CoQ10 even more. So if you're taking CoQ10, if you're taking a statin, it's going to lower your CoQ10. So if you're on statins, you absolutely want a multi that has CoQ10. You want to get that CoQ10 in there. The point is, isn't it nice to know when you're taking the super pill, this also becomes your CoQ10 formula in a very absorbable omega-3 matrix.
13: 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It's plant-based superfood from marigold flowers. It's really the centerpiece of basically every single eye or vision formula out there on the market. And you guys actually use 10 full milligrams in this formula. It helps with sharper vision, helps with macular health.

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1: Of research, and the research is plain. The benefits are for vision are amazing. So LuteMax 2020 improves contrast sensitivity. It improves glare threshold. So if you're driving at night and you know that glare that they can hit you in the eyes, that bothersome glare, this protects the eyes. 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Blue light is a very big problem. Like if you're looking at your computer, like I am right now, it's shining blue light in your eyes. 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You've heard of blue blockers.
2: Yes.
1: Those sunglasses, one of the things they do is block blue light. Too much blue light puts the kibosh on your sleep. 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
2: Yep.
1: Well, if you have enough lutein, it's almost like an internal blue blocker. 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
2: It's memory, right?
1: That's actually the factor that helps your brain neurons grow and make new synapses. And so, I mean, lutein, great for the eyes, great for the brain, amazing skin benefits. You take lutein and it helps makes your skin look beautiful. So, yeah, this formula is just amazing. Imagine you take your multi. And you're going to get your multi now. You get your eye formula. You get your vitamin D formula. You get your CoQ10. And you get your omega-3 formula all in one. It's just three pills. They're soft gels, so they slide right down, easy to swallow. And you're getting a month supply from Purity for $9.95. So that is, you know, this is one of those things you hear a lot of. You hear a lot of advertising these days,
2: right.
1: Steve. You really do. I guess I'm being an advertiser right now, but I'm really a doctor that's just talking to you like I would talk to any of the patients that came in here. 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This is the way I talk to them. 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
3: 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Dr. Neil Levin, let's have some fun here. 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
1: In 7 days, Steve, we went over it a little while ago, American College of Clinical Nutrition. In just 7 days, the folks with knee joint discomfort were 28% more comfortable. In 30 days, they were 38% more comfortable. So yeah, knees, I found in my practice, this is the kind of formula that just pretty much is very joint friendly.
3: All right, considering

0: what we know about Purity Super Pill here. Do you have any testimonials that you can share?
1: Oh, yeah. You know, I did pull four, just the first few I saw here. This guy's got a fun name, Bebop, from Lehigh Valley, Pennsylvania. He's in the age 55 to 64 bracket, rates at 5 stars. He says, best multi. I'm so happy switching to the Purity Super Pill. Wow. Good mix of vitamins, krill and fish oil and CoQ10. Easy to take. I feel better after just a couple of weeks.
0: Give me another one.
1: Here's one. Nickname April from Mesa, Arizona. She says, amazing. I'm 65 years old. I feel like I'm in my 30s. People say I look like I'm in my 40s. The Super Pill makes me feel amazing. I love all the Purity products.
0: All right, one more.
1: Here. Sean T. He says, so much in one pill. Excellent quality. It's easier to take just one pill instead of several. Definitely a plus. I don't have time to count out pills every day, every week. Take one of these and you're good to go. I could tell an immediate difference while on this product. More energy, less health issues. 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This is vitamin taking made easy. 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Amazing value, easy to take, very, very high end. So, yeah, this is one of those, once people start on this, they want to continue. This is a great nutrient. And again, for $9.95, absolutely give this a try.
0: Dr. Neil Levin, we've run out of time. I better go and give out that number.
1: Time always flies by, Steve. Thanks for having me.
0: All right, I've got some great news. 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
4: NBC News Radio, I'm Jim Forbes. Over 500,000 homes and businesses are without power across Florida and Alabama as Hurricane Isaias roars onto the coast. The hurricane made landfall in western Florida early Friday night and has since weakened to a Category 1 hurricane as it moves inland. The region is dealing with heavy rain as Isaias moves across the south, as well as widespread flooding and wind gusts over 90 miles per hour. In Georgia, Governor Kemp has declared a state of emergency and has authorized the activation of up to 500 National Guard troops if needed. A powerful 7.7 magnitude earthquake struck Panama on Friday. The USGA originally had it at an 8.1 after it was downgraded. The quake was centered around 100 miles southeast of Panama City and was followed by several aftershocks. NBC News says buildings were destroyed by the quake. President Jose Raul Mulino said some roads had, quote, completely collapsed. There have been no reports of fatalities. Multiple people are dead after a shooting at a Pennsylvania home that appears to be a murder-suicide. Police in Erie say they responded to reports of shots fired Friday night. After a long standoff, the suspected shooter was found dead with what appeared to be a self-inflicted gunshot wound. More people were found dead inside the house, including two children and a pregnant woman. And it's unclear if a military execution by firing squad will be live-streamed. On Thursday, Pentagon Chief Pete Hegseth said the execution of Nedel Hassan will be public. An accompanying report said the Defense Department would live stream it. On Friday, President Trump told reporters it hasn't been determined yet if Hassan's execution will be live streamed. I'm Jim Forbes.
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9: 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In this program, it's a chance for you to meet people doing wonderful things in and for our local communities. And with that, today is no exception. 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It's a wonderful program helping people in Washington State better understand their insurance benefit options. And together, we'll be discussing the great work he and his team have been performing. 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But first, a brief message.

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1: And of course, we're back. Tim, welcome to the show today. How are you doing?
2: I'm well, Benny. Thank you for having me today. I appreciate it.
1: Oh, it's a pleasure to have you. So let's just jump right into it. What is SHEBA and how can it help our local residents?
2: Absolutely. So SHEBA, of course, is an acronym and it means Statewide Health Insurance Benefits Advisors. But what we're about is helping people to navigate Medicare health insurance. So right now, of course, that's Medicare open enrollment season, but it's also about getting started in Medicare and then just the challenges of using your benefits in Medicare.
1: Sounds like a good plan. And so what is your exact role in SHEBA?
2: So I'm the SHEBA program manager. So I'm employed by the state of Washington, but most of the work of the program is done by volunteer advisors. So our professional staff team here, we train advisors who then work out in the local community. And so you could get a personal meeting, you could get a phone call, you could get a meeting virtually. But the idea is that we're going to stand up a network of volunteers around the whole state to have a conversation with you when you need that.
1: Fantastic, fantastic. So for those who are not familiar with the Office of Insurance Commissioner, please tell us a little more about its role.
2: Well, we're somewhat unique in the way in Washington State that we elect our insurance commissioner. So we have a new insurance commissioner as of January 2025. That's Patty Kuderer. And we are really in the business of doing two things. So we're in the business of regulating the insurance industry and then providing consumer protections. And so it's a full service organization, right? Our jurisdiction is very broad. And so most commonly, we're going to intersect with you around issues like auto insurance, home insurance. Right now, of course, you know, we had the devastating fires in central Washington, north central Washington, eastern Washington. And so it's a lot of helping people with, you know, disaster recovery right now over wildfire issues, but it's also on the, you know, proactive side, having legislation that helps people, you know, be in a better place to maintain rate stability, to maintain their coverage, to be able to have clear insight into the things that affect their rates and what they can do when things aren't going well for them. Yeah. So it's a full service kind of insurance regulatory consumer protection agency. I just have this narrow space where it's about Medicare health insurance.
1: Gotcha. So currently, right, I mean, did you see a little bit of a spike during those recent fires out east there?
2: Very much.
1: Yeah.
2: And we've tried, Benny, to be out in the community a lot. We'll be in TWSP next week. The commissioner will be there for a couple of community events, and we've been in Yakima. Very important to us to work with the Colville and the Yakima nations, as well as out in Spokane with the Spokane and the Kalispell. But yes, lots of community engagement. We actually had staff out in all of those communities that were affected, Spokane Complex and other fires, to be on site, invited the insurance companies to be there to help, you know, get people started with claims processing as soon as possible so that recovery can begin as soon as possible. So definitely a spike in calls, complaints, but also us trying to get ahead of it a little bit by being there on site.
1: Yeah, I'm sure they're super supportive of you being there and boots on the ground and trying to get everyone protected and taken care of. Because I know during those unfortunate times and devastating times, you know, their brains are a little scattered. They're not really sure where to pick back up.
2: Right, absolutely. You know, and it's one of those things. You know, insurance is not a thing people love to talk about, you know, under the best of circumstances. And then when you're meeting people in a crisis, you know, you just got to extend a little bit of extra empathy and support, and you know, because it's like a different language altogether.
1: Sure. It sounds like you support him wholeheartedly. So, of course, everyone appreciates it. So you mentioned earlier when we first started, you know, I understand that Medicare open enrollment is right now. So what does that mean for residents here in Washington State?
2: Well, you know, like a lot of other states, we have a growing aging population. Mostly Medicare is people over age 65, but it's also about 15% are younger disabled people who qualified by Medicare because they have a permanent disability. But, you know, the number of people who are 65 and over, 85 and over is growing all the time. So this is that once a year opportunity, open enrollment for people who have Medicare insurance to make a change to their insurance.
1: Gotcha.
2: Unfortunately, a lot of what drives our work right now is changes that are happening that people didn't choose. So as with the past couple of years, we have just a lot of churn of the kind where you're going to get a note from your insurance company saying, hey, Benny, it's been great, but we've taken a business decision that we're not offering your insurance in the place that you live anymore. You're going to have to get a new plan for January, right? So right now, all of those notices have been delivered to people. We call that the annual notice of change. And so right now we just have this surge of work where people are calling, hey, I got this letter. I'm confused. I'm scared. Right. I'm frustrated. I'm angry. I need help to kind of figure out my next steps. So it's the time where everyone who has insurance that's secure gets to choose and make a change. And it's the time when for folks who don't get to choose, now the clock is ticking for them to make a choice.
1: Right. Because it's kind of tough to do things at the last minute, of course.
2: It is. And people will, naturally. Yep.
1: And they're like, you got to help me this one time.
2: Right.
1: All right.
2: Human nature a little bit, right?
1: I know, exactly.
2: October 15 to December 7.
1: Perfect. So those are the important dates. Repeat that one more time for us.
2: So October 15 is the beginning of the Medicare open enrollment period. Changes effective for January 1st. December 7, for most people, is your deadline.
1: Okay.
2: For my choosers, for the people for whom this is optional, December 7. If you got a discontinue letter, December 31. So that is a good example of where we're going to have lots of confusion and frustration about what is my deadline. If you're a chooser, December 7. If you're a person who is got a discontinue letter, December 31.
1: Gotcha. Sounds like a plan. We got to get those in dates and important. We'll repeat them a little bit later on so people can rewrite them down. So what's new in your office for this year that will help residents out?
2: Well, the biggest thing this year is something we did last year that we had a lot of success with. We created this thing that's called the Medicare Open Enrollment Jumpstart Toolkit. And you can get one at your local library or senior center.
1: Okay.
2: If you're a person who works online, you can find it at our website, which is insurance.wa.gov. And it's a toolkit that helps people sort of say, this is where I'm starting from, and this is my kind of roadmap to get to where I need to get to. So it helps to sort of describe what your rights and options are and offer some tools for kind of navigating through making those choices. The Medicare agency, to their credit, they've got a terrific website, which is medicare.gov.
1: Okay.
2: And they have this thing called the Plan Finder tool. That works great for the plans that Medicare runs. For the plans that the state regulates, which are a different kind of Medicare plan, then the OIC has the best resources for that. So the toolkit is going to help you kind of navigate around. If you're going this direction, then use these tools and resources. And if you're going this direction, then use these. But we also just maintain a full service customer service team here, And of course, 1-800-MEDICARE works 24/7, so they're a great resource too.
1: Oh, that's perfect. Those tools sound really effective moving forward, of course, for a lot of people I know in different directions, like you said, where they want to go. So how did these actually new tools come about?
2: Well, you know, it comes a lot. We like to just center all of our work on what is the problem or the challenge or the frustration that people have in the community. Okay. So we're really trying to get as close as we can to what is the question or the problem? What's confusing to you, Benny? And then design our materials, design our training, design our outreach around those things. And we've been in doing this now for almost 50 years. We were the first program like this in the country. We were started by a group of local volunteers in Stanwood, Washington. Mm-hmm. And it seems kind of quaint to say this, but the idea was like, gosh, Medicare is complicated. Wouldn't it be nice if you could get some help from, you know, peer-to-peer kind of counseling?
1: Sure.
2: And so now 50 years later, we think that still is the best model. And it still is about like, what is the thing that you need help to solve, you know, in your particular circumstances? And then kind of that's the genesis of it, right? That's where we start from. So like take it right back down to like, what are you trying to take care of today?
1: Sure. Like you're the pioneers in it. I'm glad you set the, set the standard, the bar there. That's very cool. Very cool. Well, Tim, let's hold it right there. Let's take a quick little break to wet our whistle, and hopefully our listeners can resharpen those pencils because we have more great information about SHIBA, this wonderful program, and understanding all those insurance benefit options. Because you're listening to Your Community Matters right here on AM 880 KIXI.
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1: We're back. Thanks again, Tim, for hanging in there. So during all this process and using the tools, what's all included to help the residents as well?
2: Yeah. So I would say the main thing is your rights and options depend upon the kind of insurance that you're starting from. Okay. So it's very confusing to people because, as we talked about a minute ago, you know, most people, insurance is the last thing that they really want to be thinking about, talking about. It's right. Like a crock pot, right? Set it mm-hmm. and forget it kind of thing.
1: Should be.
2: So, you know, a lot of people don't really know what kind of insurance they have to start with. So the toolkit is organized around the idea of, okay, first let's figure out what kind of insurance you have today.
1: Okay.
2: Because your insurance is different if you're with a group plan. For instance, you retired from the state of Washington or the federal government, right? Or
1: right.
2: a big private employer, you know, warehouser. That's a different kind of insurance than very low income people who have Medicaid, Apple Health insurance, right?
1: Gotcha.
2: And so different rules for groups, different rules for Medicaid. And then if you have a what we call like a commercial market plan, then do you have a Medicare Advantage plan or do you have a Medicare supplement plan? You know, we've already lost a lot of people. So it's kind of like, okay, spill out your purse or your wallet mm-hmm. and let's take a look at your cards and sure. get oriented to where you're starting from.
1: Yeah.
2: In our toolkit, we've got a big envelope right. and it just says, shove all of your Medicare mail in the envelope and hold on to it. Right.
1: Yeah.
2: So, you know, number one, don't throw away the mail. And number two, you know, if you don't understand it or it's confusing, that's when you call us, right?
1: Yeah.
2: And you say, hey, I got this letter or I sure. got this note. I'm not sure. Based on knowing where you're starting from and what notice you got, because everyone in Medicare is going to get a notice of one kind or another,
1: right.
2: then we have a sense of, okay, what are some next steps for you going to look like?
1: Right. And definitely, you know, voicing your mail calls and talking to someone is obviously very, very important and should never, you know, delay on it. I mean, you gotta, what was it in class? Your no question is too small or simple or stupid or however you want to say it. Like, at least you got it out there, because I'm sure 50 other people in the class were thinking the same thing.
2: Absolutely. 100%. No one really can navigate this independently.
1: Right. Right. So it sounds like, you know, residents, they can talk to volunteers pretty easily for the help.
2: Yeah, it's pretty straightforward. So you can either call us at our main number, which is 1-800-562-6900. Or again, if you're an online person, then you're going to hop on insurance.wa.gov. That's our main site. And it'll be very easy to find the SHIBA program, or type in Medicare and it'll take you over to us. You're going to find a calendar of events. We do a lot of local community events, as well as how to connect with a local volunteer where you live. So if you're living in Spokane or in Spokane County, then you're working with Aging and Long-Term Care Eastern Washington. Monica is our volunteer coordinator, and she's excellent. If you live up in Colville, then that's Rural Resources, and that's our friend Sonia. So we have a local presence, so you can either call us in Olympia, or you can call directly to your local sponsor organization.
1: Fantastic. Fantastic. Well, has there been any changes, you know, this year that particularly stand out? I know we kind of glazed over the whole, you know, the fires and the unfortunate things happening in the east side of the state, but any others that pop up?
2: So for the Medicare program, this is a pretty quiet year. We're coming to the end of a lot of significant changes that were made during the Biden administration related to what we call the Inflation Reduction Act. So the headlines were about things like can't cost more than $35 for insulin, or the government's going to negotiate some prices for Medicare prescription drugs. Right. But we don't have any of those kind of big systemic changes this time. What we've got is the ordinary rate increases that are happening. So your Medicare Part B premium is going to go up next year. And then of course the biggest thing again, which happens every year, is about half of folks have Medicare Advantage plans, and we're going to see tens of thousands of people get these, we call discontinue letter. So your plan's not going to be available for next year. You have an opportunity to choose a different one, but you need to get that done before the end of the year. So no significant policy changes, but more of these big deal operational changes.
1: Gotcha. Working it all out.
2: Yeah, it's tough, but it's doable.
1: And that's what you guys are all about.
2: Yeah.
1: To make it doable,
2: yeah,
1: to make it easy.
2: Oriented, yeah, like that.
1: To make it easy. Cool.
2: I mean, certainly, you know, there's a lot of emotion in it, and we want to, you know, pay attention to that. But at the end of the day, it's like, look, you have a task, and we want to help you get that task done in a way that you don't have, you know, second thoughts. You feel good about it. You can let it go for another year.
1: Right. Couldn't agree more. So we're just got like a minute or two left here. So is there anything else you'd like to add there, Tim, just to round things out for today?
2: Sure. Just a couple of things. Okay. So I just acknowledging that it's, you know, financially very, very difficult times for a lot of people. You know, inflation is really tough. And so for people for whom that Medicare Part B premium is a challenge, there is a state program that the state can pay that Part B premium. So basically we say, like, put that $200 back in your Social Security check every month. It's a very simple online application. Our volunteers are all trained to help you with it. Anyone at your local area agency on aging can help you with it. Takes about 15 minutes front to back. And, you know, it's going to be worth $2,500 next year. So it's absolutely worth exploring. If you're a single person or a married couple living on a very low income, and in Washington state, we only care about income. So assets don't matter. So we're not concerned about your house or your car or your savings. It's just your monthly income. So if you're a person living on a low fixed income, then we sure want to hear from you about, can we put that money back in your check?
1: Yeah. I'm sure a lot of people would like to hear that. And I'm glad you mentioned that too, because many probably weren't even aware of that.
2: Yeah, there's thousands and thousands of people that are qualified that just have never heard of the program before.
1: Well, it sounds like a fantastic program, and that's why you're here. Tim Smolin, the SHIBA Program Manager, the Office of Insurance Commissioner. 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
2: Absolutely. So for folks who prefer the telephone, that's 1-800-562-6900. And we live answer the phone 5 days a week, 8:30 a.m. till 4:30 p.m. Or if you're an online person, that's insurance.wa.gov. And then look for SHIBA or Medicare. And you can get a personal appointment, or you can find a lot of great online resources there.
1: Great. Tim, thank you so much for stopping by. And we really appreciate all the great information that you provided us. And I hope a lot of people can jump on board and get involved with you and ease their life a little bit.
2: Thanks a lot, Ben. I sure appreciate the time.
1: Our pleasure. And thank you, everyone, who tuned in to Your Community Matters right here on Seattle's Retro Radio, AM 880 KIXI. 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
5: 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Thanks so much for listening. 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
7: Thank you, Eric, and welcome, Melissa, to the show.
8: Thank you.
7: Yeah, so Medicare is a big topic for my realm and a lot of the listeners out there. So we're going to break it down today so they can understand better. We've had a specialist on before, but I think you have some more information that we wanted to add and some changes to Medicare. So we're going to do that today. So first, let's get to know you. Tell us about yourself and how you ended up where you are now.
8: Sure. Be happy to. And just want to say thank you, Shane, for having me on the show. I'm excited to be here and grateful to connect with your audience. So a little bit about me. My name is Melissa, and I'm a licensed insurance agent specializing in Medicare insurance plans. So I work independently. I'm not affiliated with the federal government. I'm born and raised in Seattle. My background is actually in business management and finance, so I have about 15 years across small and large businesses. I'm a double dog, and so for people who are local to the area, that means I attended the University of Washington twice. So first time.
7: Double dog.
8: Double dog.
7: I love that. very good. Thank you for letting us know what that is. So double dog. So UW, okay.
8: Yeah. So I have my undergrad, bachelor's in accounting. I went back a couple years ago to get my MBA. So went through the executive MBA program at the Foster School of Business. Mm-hmm. And then I also have a minor in dance. And so, you know, when during undergrad, I studied abroad and fell in love with, you know, the Latin country I was living in and the music and everything. So I'm big time into Latin dancing, love Zumba. I call it exercise in disguise. And yeah, my other passions are salsa and bachata dancing. And one of the things I love and something that would be interesting for your listeners is it's something you can do at any age, and that's one thing that I'm grateful that, you know, I used to dance with people well into their later years. And so I know it's something I can do for the rest of my life. Yeah. And then outside of that, I'm a mom and I live with my family in Bonnie Lake.
7: Okay, great. So yeah. Will you be having people dancing and getting Medicare information at the same time?
8: Absolutely, yeah. So I used to actually travel around, perform. Uh-huh. I used to dance with some pros, and so we would do workshops and show some of the basics. We do little tricks with them, so it was fun.
7: Awesome. Okay. Yeah, very good. All right, so let's get into it. I think some folks don't really know what Medicare is, and so tell us what is Medicare.
8: Yep. So, and I think it's good just to level set for your listeners. So, Medicare is individual health insurance offered to U.S. citizens and other individuals based on age, disability, or qualifying medical condition. Mm-hmm. So, Medicare coverage includes different parts. And so, most are aware of Original Medicare, which is Part A and Part B. And that is regulated by the federal government. And then there are other plans offered by private insurance companies to help pay for some of the out-of-pocket expenses that Medicare Part A and Part B do not cover. And so that includes Medicare supplement insurance, known as Medigap. There's Part D, as in dog, prescription drug coverage, and then Medicare Advantage Part C, which, again, those plans are offered by private insurance companies.
7: Okay. So can we have some details about the different parts of Medicare?
8: Yeah, absolutely.
7: What does that mean?
8: So for Original Medicare, again, Parts A and B, those are provided by the federal government. Part A helps pay for hospital stays and inpatient care, while Part B helps pay for doctor visits and outpatient care. And then everyone who enrolls in Medicare gets Part A and B enrollment first, which means before you can add on additional coverage with a private insurance company, you must be enrolled in Part A and Part B. And so to help pay for some of those out-of-pocket costs not covered by Original Medicare, which is, again, Part A and B, there are a couple of options. So one option is a Medicare supplement insurance plan known as Medigap. Mm-hmm. And these are plans organized by letters, so A through N. An example would be like a Plan G. And they're standardized plans by the federal government. And each Medigap plan offers the same basic benefits no matter which insurance company sells it. But costs may vary based on premiums and deductibles.
7: Okay.
8: And so there's another part of Medicare, which is Part D, prescription drug coverage. Part D coverage can be obtained from private insurance companies in one of two ways. The first is as a standalone Part D plan, and then the second is part of a Medicare Advantage plan that includes prescription drug coverage. And then the other part of Medicare and another option to help pay for those costs not covered by Original Medicare is Medicare Advantage, known as Part C. Medicare Advantage plans are all-in-one plans that are offered by private insurance companies. With Medicare Advantage plans, you still enroll in Part A and B through the federal government, but then you will enroll in a Part C plan with a private insurance company. And once you do that, you'll get your Part A and Part B benefits through Medicare Advantage. And there are different types of Medicare Advantage plans, mm-hmm. and this is where it gets interesting. And additional benefits may be provided from plan to plan, and it really depends on the person which would suit them.
7: Yeah, sounds like they need to talk to you first. Thank you. Wow, that broke it down pretty well. It's pretty complex.
8: Definitely.
7: So tell us about who's eligible for Medicare.
8: Sure. So generally, individuals are eligible for Medicare when they turn 65. So this includes people that may be working, they may not be working, or they're retired. Mm-hmm. So Medicare is available to U.S. citizens and legal residents who have lived in the United States for at least 5 years in a row before applying. And a person may become eligible to receive Medicare benefits based on any one of the following. So one way is, one, you are age 65 or over and have worked for at least 10 years or 40 quarters. The second is if you are younger than 65 but have a qualifying disability. So Medicare eligibility begins after 24 months of receiving Social Security disability benefits, And you can always check with the Social Security Administration if there's questions. Okay. Yeah. And then the third way is if you have a diagnosis of end-stage renal disease or ALS called Lou Gehrig's disease, and that can be at any age. You can be eligible for Medicare.
7: I did not know that.
8: Yep.
7: Wow.
8: Yep.
7: Okay. Just those two.
8: Yes. And one thing that I meant to mention this earlier in the podcast is the timestamp of the date, because there's changes that occur every year for Medicare. So as of July 2nd, 2025, yes.
9: So not only is it a complicated issue, it's a fluid issue.
8: Yes, yes, yes. Okay, and so it's really important to timestamp when this information is provided, because again, there's just changes year by year.
7: Okay. All right. So when can you enroll into Medicare?
8: Yep. So around a person's 65th birthday or their 25th disability check, there is a 7-month window when a person can sign up for Medicare. And that's called the initial enrollment period, or IEP for short. And the IEP includes the 65th birthday month, 3 months before or 3 months after. So an example would be if you turn 65 on June 7th, your IEP is from March 1st to September 30th. But something that's interesting is if you're born on the first of the month, that time frame shifts a little bit. So your IEP would be determined as if you're born the month before. And so an example is you turn 65 on June 1st, your IEP would actually be February 1st to August 31st.
7: Okay.
9: just when you thought you had it down.
7: Yeah, just when you thought you had it down. Okay. Wow. It's pretty not complicated, I would say. Well, maybe it is complicated, but folks like you help kind of navigate the journey, because
8: yep.
7: It sounds like a journey. Yes. Mm-hmm.
9: And the good thing is, we were talking right before the show, and Melissa had mentioned that there are some Zooms that occur, correct, that people can sign up for?
8: Yep. Yep. And
9: okay.
8: It's great if you speak to a Medicare or a licensed insurance agent, you know, who specializes in Medicare insurance plans. Because, you know, you can fill out what's called a scope of appointment, and then we can talk in more detail about your specific situation, the plans, you know, like look at your current plan, and then during your enrollment period, if there may be other options that are a good fit.
9: Let me give out some information then for that, okay. Melissa, because people should reach out to you to learn a little bit more. Mm-hmm. It's Melissa, M-E-L-I-S-S-A, at SIG, SIGbrokers.com, correct?
8: Yep.
9: Did I get that right?
8: Yes,
9: okay,
8: you did.
9: Good. Melissa at SIGbrokers.com, or this phone number, 206-237-6860. Again, 206-237-6860. In about the 2 minutes we have left in this segment, Shane, I'm going to toss it back to you.
7: No, thank you. This has been great. We're going to have to separate this one out, but tell us just the start. How do you choose a Medicare plan? Just the beginning. And then we'll get back to it in a second.
8: Yeah, so there are a few questions that are good to ask. And once, you know, we have those answers, we can provide a little bit of assessment as to where to navigate a person to their plan that is a good fit for them.
7: All right. Well, we'll learn more in just a second here.
9: Absolutely. Absolutely. Lots more to come on this edition of Your Life, Your Way. 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Thanks so much for telling your friends and family about this. 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And by the way, it's a great one. 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You'll meet a great team member of Shane's. We'll be right back with the second half of this edition of Your Life, Your Way right after this.
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5: 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The podcast version is heard on most all major platforms, so if you or someone in your circle of family and friends is planning for a modern, lifestyle-driven retirement, please pass along the details of this program. In studio, we have, of course, your host, Shane Fowler, General Manager of Merrill Gardens, and his special guest, Melissa Marguerite Grubb, who is not only holds an MBA, but is a licensed insurance broker. And my head is not yet spinning. She's given us a lot of great information, and we have a whole nother half of this show. So I'm excited to learn more about this topic because every day I'm aging. I got to be mindful of this.
7: We are all aging. Yes. Yeah. No, thanks, Eric. Melissa, we're going to get back to my question before the break here, how to choose the right Medicare plan. It seems as though there are several steps to think about when you are getting into this process. Can you kind of dial down on that? Let us know what we should be thinking about when we're there.
8: Yes, absolutely, Shane. So there are questions that I think are great to ask, and I would encourage your listeners to review these at least once a year, because, you know, our health, you know, needs are evolving. So again, your Medicare choices are unique and should reflect a person's personal health and lifestyle needs. So answering these questions are helpful when shopping for a Medicare plan. So the first one is, generally, how often do you visit the doctor? A second one is, what prescription medications do you take and how often? A third question would be, do you have any major health conditions that you need special care for? Mm-hmm. The fourth, what do you pay out of pocket for healthcare in the last 12 months? And then what did you pay for prescription drugs over, you know, that last 12-month period? Fifth question, do you want coverage for any specific benefits in particular? And then the sixth is, do you need help paying for Medicare? Because there are some resources out there to help individuals under certain income thresholds.
7: Okay, yeah, that's a lot to think about, but it's very similar to when my team asked me, what should I choose? You know, and I always say, how often do you go to the doctor, yep, right? Do you have ongoing prescriptions that you need? Mm-hmm. That's how you need to choose a plan. It sounds like it's very similar to Medicare. And so, yeah, just thinking about it. And the other thing is that for me, my biggest thing is just kind of wrapping this up. I'm sure there are options here in Medicare. Is like, my biggest fear is, what if I end up in the hospital, right? Mm-hmm. And that's why I always choose that one, kind of out of left field, right? Because you're like, I don't know. So, yes, listeners, think about your situation. That's why there are enrollment periods every year.
8: Correct.
7: Because we're ever changing. So that's good to think about. Appreciate it. Now, in my position, I get people that don't know Medicaid and Medicare, and they kind of put it all together. Mm-hmm. It does work together, mm-hmm, which is nice, but they're not the same. And so I just want to say that, and correct me if I'm wrong, but I always say Medicare is the age insurance, right? you have to be a certain age, and that's correct, 65, mm-hmm, right? Mm-hmm. And then Medicaid is the financial, right? Because you have to have a certain amount in your bank account and limited assets to qualify. So tell us how Medicaid kind of jumps into the picture.
8: Absolutely. I'd be happy to do that. So, yeah, again, Medicare is your insurance plans. We went over the different parts. And again, Medicare regulated by the federal government for original Medicare, and then those additional insurance plans to help pay for those additional, you know, coverage that isn't provided by original Medicare. That's where another insurance company will come in and help pay for that on various plans. Mm-hmm. And so for Medicaid, that is offered by state governments. You know, it varies across the country, but that helps pay for healthcare costs for certain individuals and family with limited income and resources. And the way that a person can determine whether they're eligible is to call their state medical assistance or Medicaid office directly, and then they can be advised through there. And then once they're set up, the insurance broker can help them with the plans that combine Medicare and Medicaid, because there are plans that do that.
7: Okay. So it sounds like Medicaid covers the gaps like the other insurances would as well.
8: Somewhat, yeah.
7: Okay, perfect. All right. What is happening in 2025, since everything changes every year and we're looking at it? You know, this year we're sitting in the early summer. Can you explain what you should expect coming up soon?
8: Yes. Yeah, so because we're, you know, July 1st, so we're halfway through the year, there were some important changes in 2025. And your listeners who are part of Medicare and have their PDPs or prescription drug plans, I'm sure they're well aware of some of these changes, but I'd love to just review them to provide a little more color of the changes that went into effect. Because, again, the federal government brought some changes impacting all standalone Medicare prescription drug plans for the year, as well as Medicare Advantage plans with prescription drug coverage. And so there were three big updates. And so one was the removal of the coverage gap. And there's a lower maximum out-of-pocket amount for prescription drug plans for the year, or prescription drugs overall.
7: Yeah.
8: And then a new prescription drug plan option. So first, and good news, that coverage gap, which people know as the donut hole, that has been removed. And now there are three Part D prescription drug coverage stages. So the first is an annual deductible stage, where members pay the full cost of their medications until that amount is met. So it's your deductible, right?
7: Mm-hmm.
8: And then once a person meets that, the second is the initial coverage stage, which the member will be responsible for

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1: Early in the year during the deductible stage, but they can see overall savings compared to prior years.
2: Okay. So is this a positive change?
1: It's a very positive change. Okay. Very positive. And again, I was saying, you know, we talked about Zoom. You know, we do have some visuals that really help walk through these different stages. I know it could be a little more difficult to follow me just speaking through it. But there's different, again, visuals, you know, there's Excels and whatnot. So it's somewhat easy to follow, but it's very positive.
2: Okay, well,
3: and I'd like to jump in really quick, if I can, Shane, and give out Melissa's information as well, because it is one thing. You know, it's interesting. Some people learn very well with the audio visual. Some people need to read it and see it. Some all together. So if you want to learn more about the work that Melissa and her team does, go to Melissa at, just email, Melissa at SIG Brokers, that's S-I-G, brokers.com, or just phone 206-237-6860. Again, that's 206-237-6860. Back to the conversation.
2: Let's talk about where can we get more information from Medicare?
1: Yeah, so there's lots to learn on Medicare. We covered a lot today, but I would definitely encourage your audience to reach out to a licensed insurance agent that can walk them through the process and help them understand individualized needs. And one thing that's great about working with an insurance broker who specializes in Medicare insurance plans, there's never any pressure or obligation to enroll, and our services are always at no cost. So we're really here to be a partner and a resource, and we just love building relationships, and I especially do. I love to connect with people. So happy at any point in time, if anyone has questions, feel free to reach out to me. But also there are some other great resources out there. The Social Security Administration has great, you know, information, get answers to questions about Medicare eligibility and enrollment, Social Security retirement benefits or disability benefits. And then also you can ask about your eligibility for financial help through Medicaid, as we discussed.
2: Mm-hmm.
1: And then some other helpful resources include Medicare.gov, and then they also have a Medicare helpline. And again, if you reach out to an insurance broker, we have additional resources and can expedite some of this. So, yeah, those are some that I recommend.
2: Good. So how important is it to reach out to folks like you? It seems like there's so much going on here. Mm-hmm. Can you just tell our audience, like, you know, step by step, why is it so important to talk to you?
1: Yeah, there's so much information. It's really complex. You know, we're able to, you know, once we, again, everyone has their own process, but, you know, I go through and ask some of those questions that we discussed earlier to have an idea of what the person's individual needs are. And then if I can understand what their current plan is, or if they're new to Medicare, I'll know where they're at in their enrollment period or when that might be coming up, to help them navigate in terms of what they may need to sign up for, what the timing is. And then also, if they're an existing Medicare beneficiary, you know, I can help them understand, you know, their different plan options with evolving needs and whatnot. It's always good just to have a second set of eyes, or just to get an update on that. And again, always no cost to the Medicare beneficiary, no obligation, no pressure. You know, just reach out, even if it's a simple, because a lot of times people have these questions and it can be a very simple answer to someone who's well-versed. So never hurts to reach out.
2: All right. Great. Well, thank you. So listeners, reach out. It sounds like it's a good opportunity to kind of really know what direction you should be heading. So thank you, Melissa, for that.
1: Thank you.
3: 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Lots to cover, and you did it extremely well. 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And then finally, I want to give out an email for Melissa if you'd like to reach out and ask for

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6: NBC News Radio, I'm Jim Forbes. Over 500,000 homes and businesses are without power across Florida and Alabama as Hurricane Isaias roars onto the coast. The hurricane made landfall in western Florida early Friday night and has since weakened to a Category 1 hurricane as it moves inland. The region is dealing with heavy rain as Isaias moves across the south, as well as widespread flooding and wind gusts over 90 miles per hour. In Georgia, Governor Kemp has declared a state of emergency and has authorized the activation of up to 500 National Guard troops if needed. A powerful 7.7 magnitude earthquake struck Panama on Friday. The USGA originally had it at an 8.1 after it was downgraded. The quake was centered around 100 miles southeast of Panama City and was followed by several aftershocks. NBC News says buildings were destroyed by the quake. President Jose Raul Mileno said some roads had, quote, completely collapsed. There have been no reports of fatalities. Multiple people are dead after a shooting at a Pennsylvania home that appears to be a murder-suicide. Police in Erie say they responded to reports of shots fired Friday night. After a long standoff, the suspected shooter was found dead with what appeared to be a self-inflicted gunshot wound. More people were found dead inside the house, including two children and a pregnant woman. And it's unclear if a military execution by firing squad will be live-streamed. On Thursday, Pentagon Chief Pete Hegseth said the execution of Nedel Hassan will be public, and accompanying reports said the Defense Department would live-stream it. On Friday, President Trump told reporters it hasn't been determined yet if Hassan's execution will be live-streamed. I'm Jim Ford.
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9: 1994. That was the day your life obviously changed dramatically. And I just want to have you go through and talk about what you had been through and just let you go.
10: Yes, definitely. 1994, I married my husband, Mark, who worked with me on this project. We're living outside of D.C. with two young kids. And I come home from work one day to a letter from California. And it's a screenwriter asking me questions about my grandfather, his involvement with the Nazi party, spying for the Japanese. And I was totally shocked and extremely confused. I had no idea what he was talking about.

0: Welcome to Voices of Experience. My name is Paul Casey, your host, along with Eric Ryder, who is here today in the studio. Hi, Eric.
1: Hi, Paul. Happy Wednesday.
0: Same to you. Actually, we're over in Las Vegas for a couple of days. My wife, Marty, I think you both know, and I think some of the audience does know, that she's the president of an organization called Donny Co. Pet Clinic. And there was a huge veterinarian convention over there, and she was over there seeing what she could do as far as maybe getting some donated medicines for the clinic that they provide the services for the low income and homeless, their pets, the Donny Co. Pet Clinic. And it went very well. And while she was working, I went to see the Wizard of Oz at the Sphere. Have you guys heard about that?
1: You know what? I've heard of it because the last time we were there, we were going to see it, but we ran out of time. So I'm really curious how it was.
0: Yeah, it was incredible. It was actually quite good. And the Sphere is amazing. You really do feel yourself immersed in the Wizard of Oz like you certainly weren't before when you were watching it on a 12-inch or 15-inch TV.
1: So this is the classic 1930 MGM film we're talking about.
0: Yeah, that's correct. Okay. 1939, it came out.
1: Wow.
0: Then what was really interesting, I think jumped out at me, was they had, you know, remember the tornado from the movie, right?
1: Yeah, sure.
0: Well, it immerses you around. You see this tornado company and you're coming and you actually think, should I move my seat and run? and the leaves, they have leaves coming out and everything. So they're kind of floating throughout the whole place. So it's just...
1: How about flying monkeys?
0: The flying monkeys, they had them going around too. Not real. I mean, you could see it, but it was just amazing in terms of how they did all that. So as I'm saying, I think it's be worth your time if you go to Las Vegas to see
1: now,
0: that.
1: For those who haven't been there for a while or don't know what it is, the Sphere is what, a large building, correct? It's almost like a Omnidome, yeah, if you will.
0: Well, you know, if you don't go to Las Vegas for 2 years, the whole city has changed.
1: I mean,
0: they've got more buildings, more hotels. We were there 2 days. That is plenty.
1: Plenty of time.
0: Plenty of time. Time to get out of town. But to answer your question, yes, it is a huge, very impressive theater. And a lot of things go on there. They have concerts. I think the Eagles play there quite a bit, and they have a lot of bands play. But it was it's pretty incredible experience. So let's see. Let me get what we heard or you heard in the beginning. And that was at Christine Kuhn. And she's written a book called Family of Spies. I saw her on CBS Sunday Morning about a month and a half ago. It's an incredible story. I mean, I'm not going to go in too much detail here because we're going to get right to it. I'm going to do an extended introduction for her. But it's just pretty amazing. And what really occurred is that I was going to contact any way I could to get in touch with her. And then some people from the East Coast, the ones who I work with, who do send me interviews like 2 days or 3 days after this, got in touch with me and said, would you be interested in this interview? And I said, oh, yeah, because it's a remarkable story. And I think anybody will agree with that once they listen to this interview coming up. So that's enough I'll say right now. But it has to do with Nazi Germany and her family and what she learned at something she had no idea until things started to, I can't say fall into place, but she found out some very scary things about her history. Let's see, meandering for today, meandering musings with Neil Peterson, elderly. He talks about the elderly and a situation that he had riding the bus and how he handled it and how other people handled it. And I think it's really interesting about how we approach certain situations about people who are older and how he reacted to that. So I'll just leave it at that because he says it pretty well. And maybe we can talk about that a little bit afterwards. But he's coming up, oh gosh, in about 20, 25 minutes on that. Voices of History for today on February 18th, coincidentally, in 1943, Joseph Goebbels, who was the czar, the PR guy, whatever you want to call him, the propagandist for Adolf Hitler, also who features very prominently in this interview. He has a lot to do with the interview I have coming up. Just coincidentally, 1943, he gave a speech about essentially the Nazi Germany taking over the whole world in 1943, and it was way out there. Also this week in 1968, a soon-to-be congressman from Washington State invented a new game. Does anybody have any idea?
1: I think I have it.
2: I think we've actually maybe talked about it on this show before, so yeah.
0: I know, but it showed up again. So you're
1: That's
0: right.
1: That's probably the only reason I know it.
0: That's right. There you go.
2: Well, it's only gotten bigger and bigger the last few years. So
1: yeah,
0: that's for sure.
1: And it figured into the news recently. There was a big brawl that happened because of one of the games.
0: Well, you're gonna have to talk about that then. I didn't know that. Oh, maybe I did. But anyhow, I'll
1: look
0: that
1: it up
0: then. All right, go ahead on that. So, all right, no secret here. I think probably everybody knows it. But one thing I didn't know, I thought it was maybe in the 70s that, from my memory, but it was 1968 when they got that incorporated. Hmm. Now, if you enjoy history, that's a lot about that we're talking today. We're going to continue with that. We have the new segment called Curious Chronicles. And today I'm going to be talking about Rin Tin Tin. Do you guys know who Rin Tin Tin is?
1: I do.
2: He's a dog, right?
0: Yep.
2: Okay.
0: That's right. It was from a show from the 50s. I'm not familiar with it. I knew it existed. I never watched it. But there's some really interesting history here, as you'll find out, I think. Timeless classic for today. Now, you'll hear this entire song on Kixie, part of it on KKNW, and you will not hear it on the podcast because of licensing agreements. So I'm going to tell you what the song is. So if you want to hear the whole show, you can go download it. But it's called Indian Reservation. It's written and sung by, he didn't write it, but he sang the song Don Fardin. And he didn't make this version very famous, okay? He sang it in 68, 69 in that era, and it was well received. But Paul Revere and the Raiders sang it in 1971, and it was a smash hit. But I like this version better. I'm not saying Paul Revere and the Raiders' version was terrible, but this to me is much stronger. Let's just put it that way.
1: All right.
0: So if I rambled enough, I think I've teed it up. So why don't we take a little break here, and we'll come back and we'll introduce the first segment today.

0: When a flock of geese knocked out two engines on U.S. Airways Flight 1549 right after takeoff from LaGuardia Airport, who would you want in the cockpit? Captain Sully or a pilot on their maiden flight? If Captain Sully was your choice, then experience is important to you. 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
3: All right, here we go with the first interview for today. And it's, again, about the Kuhns. They were a prominent Berlin family. They saw the rise of Nazi Germany as a way out of hard times that had befallen them. When the daughter of the family, Edhardt's father and sister Ruth, met with Joseph Goebbels at a party, and the daughter hit it off. Her name was Ruth again, and they both hit it off, and they actually had an affair. So Joseph Goebbels was very much familiar with the family, but Ruth had a secret, and that secret was she and her family were half Jewish. So essentially, Goebbels found out, and then he said, well, you got two choices. First choice is we'll execute you and your family, or you can go to Hawaii and become a spy, not for Germany, but for Japan. They took that choice. So Ruth and her parents established an intricate spy operation from their home just a few miles down the road from Pearl Harbor. So they passed secrets on to the Japanese that led to the devastating attack on Pearl Harbor. And this has only come to light really publicly in the last 4 or 5 years. So this really changes what we felt happened and who knew what leading up to the attack on Pearl Harbor. So let's just get the interview with Christine Kuhn.
4: 1994. That was the day your life obviously changed dramatically. And I just want to have you go through and talk about what you had been through and just let you go.
5: Yes, definitely. 1994, I married my husband, Mark, who worked with me on this project. We're living outside of D.C. with two young kids. And I come home from work one day to a letter from California. And it's a screenwriter asking me questions about my grandfather, his involvement with the Nazi party, spying for the Japanese. And I was totally shocked and extremely confused. I had no idea what he was talking about. And so, you know, back in 1994, there, you know, research was a little bit different than it is today. You can't just hop on your computer. So Mark and I went to our local bookstore, and we started looking through the World War II section. I was trying to find anything we could find on my grandfather or on the man that the Otto Kuhn that he had mentioned in the letter. And we found these fantastical stories about how he had led the attack on Pearl Harbor from the dormer window with my Aunt Ruth telling the Japanese what to bomb. And I was just kind of floored, to be honest. And it was in several different books. Still not sure that that's my grandfather. I go to the Mormon temple that had a huge genealogy library. So I went and I actually was able to trace the lineage from my grandfather to me. And I was a little shaken, I have to say. That was a lot of information to take in. And so I called my dad immediately and I would tell him about the letter, and he denies it, says that's not our family. And I don't know where to go, right? I mean, here it is. My father's not telling me the truth. I mean, I know we're connected. And so I said, I'm going to research, and we hang up. And he calls me back about 15 minutes later, and he is sobbing, and he can barely speak. And he tells me the whole family story.
4: Pretty amazing. So from that point on, you were going to piece now together from what you had in your possession and go from there in terms of what are the things that you may have uncovered.
5: Yeah, it was 30 years between then and when we decided to write the book. I would, you know, get tidbits of information. I would research. I would find out, you know, information, and I would put it away, right? Life gets in the way. I couldn't handle what I was learning. And I was guilty. I was shameful for what my family was involved in. And so I would then, you know, put it away, and then someone else would reach out with maybe a piece of information that I didn't know, and it would kind of, you know, get me started again. And it wasn't until 2020 when a researcher, Stephen Harding, actually called me. He's a best-selling author as well, and said he was thinking about writing a book and wanted to talk with me about my grandfather and what he had done. And I remember sitting there and looking at Mark and saying, you know, if anyone's going to tell my family's story, it's going to be me. I want you to help me. Let's tell this story. So that really started some additional in-depth research. And, I have found some of my family, but I hadn't found everyone. And so it really just kind of catapulted us into this time when we would write the book and finish up the research. And you know, sometimes I think I'm never done with the research, but I'm still working on it.
4: Let's talk about for a moment the move from Germany to Hawaii and how that transpired. I think that is an incredible story in and of itself.
5: So my grandfather was working for the Nazi Party, and my dad's older brother, Leopold, was actually working for Goebbels. And that is how my Aunt Ruth, who was 19 at the time, met Goebbels and ended up having an affair with him.
4: And Goebbels was the public relations man for the Nazi Party. He was right next to Hitler, way up there.
5: He was. He was in charge of the Office of Propaganda at the time. And so what was interesting is she had this affair at 19, but she was half Jewish. And so that created an issue. And so with the Nuremberg laws going into effect, banning German Aryans from having relationships with people of Jewish descent, Goebbels decided to kind of get rid of Ruth. And he knew the Japanese were looking for spies in Pearl Harbor. And so he tapped my grandfather, Otto, on the shoulder. And he went to Hawaii and ended up spying for the Japanese for about 6 years, and he took the entire family, including Ruth, with him.
4: And also the house. It was up, looks to me, it's up on a bluff, and then at night he had a nightlight on the second floor, and so he was signaling to the Japanese, like, for example, like all the planes are nestled together at the airport or all the vessels are out of the harbor, so he kept them abreast of what was happening in Pearl Harbor.
5: I don't think he did it through. There was a code signaling system. So what had happened was about 6 weeks prior to Pearl Harbor, the Japanese had asked my grandfather to create a signaling system that could be communicated to submarines off the coast of Hawaii. And so exactly what you said, a light in the window meant the aircraft carriers were out to sea, whereas, you know, a sheet on the clothesline meant, you know, the battle cruisers were in. So that was in the very end of the 6 year spying that he had done. In the beginning, he would travel around the island, take photos of Hickam Field. He had a steel business and was doing some work on Pearl Harbor down in the officer's lodge. And he would take all that information and take it to the Japanese consulate on the island, and they would then send that to naval intelligence in Japan. And it was all to gather information as they prepared over the next few years for the bombing at Pearl Harbor.
4: Wow, that's incredible. And, you know, to think that I did see, too, that your grandfather was able to walk in to the Japanese consulate, something you kind of just said, and kind of brief them on what's going on. It was kind of that open. And also, he also hosted a lot of parties with the American soldiers, lieutenants, or officers, and one of it was to glean intelligence information from the Americans at the time.
5: He would have parties at the house. He threw one at the Royal Hawaiian Hotel, and he would invite naval officers, and, you know, it would make the papers. My Aunt Ruth was on the society, was in the society circle, so she was written up a lot because she would go to all the parties. And yeah, they were gathering all kinds of information. We don't know exactly what it was, but he was seen going in and out the Japanese consulate often. But, you know, we some of the things that we found in the archives, you know, we found photos. The plane on the cover was from, you know, some of the files that he had had. So he was definitely involved. Sometimes I can't really tell you exactly what, because, you know, they were trying to keep it a secret because they were spies. But yeah, he was definitely involved with the Japanese from 35 to 41.
4: As horrible a man as your grandfather was in the sense, your father stepped up and was very brave. And he went to fight for the Americans in the South Pacific and was very aggressive that way. And he walked away from your father when he wouldn't talk to him about this. Or not your father, excuse me, your grandfather.
5: Yes, he did. He walked away from his entire family. He never saw his mom, his brother, or his father again. I think it took a lot of courage for him to make that decision. It changed his life and in turn changed mine as well. I know it had to be challenging and scary. I don't know that I could have done it, but I feel very thankful that he made that decision.
4: Yeah, because he was 15 years old, wasn't he?
5: He was. He was 15 years old when his mom and sister and younger brother were sent back to Germany in the last prisoner exchange of the war, and they wanted him to go with them, and he decided that he wouldn't do it. He told him that he was not a German. He was an American, and he believed in what this country stood for, and he stayed here and denounced his citizenship, and as you said, he fought in Okinawa.
3: All right, so what do you guys think?
6: Wow, just an amazing story, and to be hit by it, kind of blindsided by it, even makes it more powerful. I mean, what do you think, Eric?
7: I mean, that would be insane to just discover this history in your family, and you had no idea that it existed. That's fascinating stuff.
3: You know, I just had this thought, just as the interview was ending, that my own situation, I was trying to think of something, what if this happened to your family? Mm-hmm. And I, all of a sudden, just as this interview was ending, my father was stationed in Pearl Harbor. And he was a lieutenant in the Navy. And as a matter of fact, when the USS Indianapolis was coming through Hawaii, he didn't know what was going on, but he knew this ship was a big priority. Mm-hmm. Like, it's going to come in fuel and it's going to leave.
6: Yeah.
3: So,
6: and that's the ship that delivered the bomb, correct?
3: That is correct, the bomb. And I'm just starting to think for a moment when she was talking about this, and certainly my father is the most patriotic man in the world. He's passed away. But nonetheless, I mean, can you imagine if all of a sudden I found out that years later that maybe he did something to sabotage the U.S. Indianapolis on the way or something like that? It would just be devastating. And to find this out at this point in her life, just, well, of course, she learned first about 1994, and decided to ignore it as best she could. But then I think what she said was correct. Someone's going to tell the story. It's going to be me, meaning her.
6: Right. Yeah. And that makes sense, too. Wow. Just an amazing story. And to have her father then join the ranks of the U.S. military and denounce German citizenship and
3: exactly,
6: be so juxtaposed to what happened with the grandfather, that in and of itself is an amazing story. So, wow, great find on this interview, Paul.
3: And well, this one, they
6: really
3: found me. That's what I said. This is why I was so pleased. They came to me on this. When you want to do it? And I said, oh, sure. Because, as I said, I mentioned I had just seen it on CBS Sunday Morning. And by the way, if you're interested in this, there's so much more in that segment, The Family of Spies. All you need to do is Google Family of Spies, CBS Sunday Morning, and you can see what I saw and was talking about. Or if you want to get the book, it's called Family of Spies. And all you need to do is Google Family of Spies book, Christine Kuhn, and that's K-U-E-H-N. K-U-E-H-N. I don't think you'll have any problem finding it if you just Google Family of Spies book. It's just pretty incredible.
6: And on an aside, if you do make it to Oahu, get a chance to go to the memorial. It's amazing. The Pearl Harbor Memorial. Of course, the Arizona is there. But also, it's Hicks Field, correct?
3: That is correct.
6: Yeah.
3: That's right.
6: There's a museum at Hicks Field that's really fascinating. Yeah, good. Just really interesting. Take you a day to walk through it, but it's powerful.
3: I'll bet. I didn't know that. I didn't know they had a museum there. That's good to know. All right, so I think that we have talked about that enough. Again, I'm going to give it one more time. Family of Spies book, Christine Kuhn. All right, we're going to be back in just a moment with Neil Peterson and Meandering Musings.
8: The day I became elderly without being asked. Something happened to me a few days ago that I cannot shake. It was small, ordinary, and it made me angry. Not mildly annoyed, not momentarily irritated, but angry. And I still am. I had just landed in Seattle after a flight from Denver. I picked up my suitcase and headed toward the shuttle bus that takes you from the terminal to the rental car facility. As I approached, I could see the bus was already filling up, so I hustled a little. Instead of boarding through the middle door, where passengers usually enter, I went in through the front door, hoping to make sure that I got on. And that's when it happened. The driver, a woman, stood up from her seat and, before saying anything to me, announced loudly to the entire bus that the seats in the front were reserved for the elderly. Elderly! Three or four passengers immediately stood up and moved toward the back of the bus. Heads turned. Eyes landed on me. The man standing there with his suitcase, clearly the reason for the announcement. I was stunned. I hadn't asked for a seat. I hadn't indicated I needed help. No one had spoken to me at all. And yet, in one public moment, I had been labeled. This wasn't kindness. That was a declaration. And it pissed me off. I do not consider myself elderly, physically, emotionally, or in how I move through the world. And there I was, suddenly cast as that guy, the one who needs accommodation, the one others must make room for, the one silently assumed to be less capable. But it didn't stop there. When I arrived at the rental car facility, I stood up and headed toward the front door to get off the bus. The driver raised her hand and stopped me. "Wait," she said. She wanted to lower the ramp for me. That was the final straw. Again, no question, no conversation, no "would you like help?" Just another assumption, confidently made and publicly enforced. As I stepped off the bus, I turned to my significant other and asked, not joking, not lightly, "Do I look old?" I know the driver was trying to be nice. I know she meant well. And I'm sure she helps many people every day who genuinely need that kind of assistance. But intentions do not erase impact. What bothered me most wasn't the word elderly itself. It was the fact that no one asked me how I saw myself. No one checked. No one gave me the dignity of choice. In that moment, I wasn't a person. I was a category. And I left that bus wondering when exactly this transition happened. When did I cross some invisible line? When did others begin seeing something in me that I don't see in myself? Maybe this is part of aging. Not the aching joints or the extra years, but the sudden realization that the world has quietly reassigned you without your consent. I'm still thinking about it, still angry, and still very much not ready to be called elderly.
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7: You guys feel Neil's pain?
6: Yeah. You know, I was, first of all, I've never heard him that angry. So that
7: right?
6: was kind of interesting to hear Neil get fired up, use the P word, love it. But no, I think about the first time somebody said, sir, to me. And you're never prepared for that. I think I was all of like 28 to maybe 30. And like, I kind of looked behind myself, you know, whoa, what are we talking to? Has that ever happened to you, Eric, where somebody,
7: you know,
6: just, sir, and you felt old?
7: I feel like I got that somehow like early on, so it didn't like phase me at all. But like what's happening now is I'll get like mailings from the AARP and I think, wait, no, surely I'm too young for that. But I guess not. And so
6: I'm a member.
7: Yeah,
6: a
7: it just member. Makes me confront my mortality at this point. But
6: sure. Yeah. How about you, Paul? Have you had a situation like Neil's?
3: Oh, of course not. I'm so young.
6: Yeah, you are.
3: You know,
6: probably the opposite, right? They check your ID.
3: Prefer to be called King. So if you want to do something, just say sure. King Paul. Actually, in all seriousness, you just kind of opened up something, Eric Ryder, about AARP in that. And I was going to talk about that. And we didn't collaborate on that before the show. And that is, I was looking at what they do. And when I was publishing newspapers and also doing consulting, I was going and talking to companies who were marketing to older people. And I would say the biggest mistakes that they make, the assumptions. And one of them was AARP with 55 plus.
7: Mm-hmm.
3: Okay. So you hit 55, now you're old. Mm-hmm. And what I tried to point out to the companies, and I still feel that way today, there are four generations, and that's a loose term, but nonetheless, of people 55 and plus. Somebody who's 55 has nothing in common with someone who's 95.
7: Right.
3: I mean, they're living on other planets. And this assumption, so they can get more people advertising, like Modern Maturity, the magazine, is a big leap. And I think a lot of people would be, kind of back off on that sort of assumption. And one of the things I think the American Association of Retired Persons did probably a decade ago or 15 years ago, got rid of that and just called ARP, AARP.
7: Right.
3: To get away from that for retired persons, because when you're 55, American Association Retired Persons, most people aren't retired at 55.
7: That's what I was thinking. Yeah. Like how many people in their 50s even are retired right now? You know, it's like a lot of people are keep on working into their 60s and 70s, even whether they want to or not. That's a whole other debate.
6: Yeah, right. Right.
3: So that was my kind of take on that when I was talking to individual companies about how they approach it. Be very focused on not the 55 plus, but the generation. So you may target people who are 55 to 62. There are certain things that you will have in common as you age. But then you get through that 62 to 70. There's a whole set of other issues there. 70 to 78, 78 to 80, 85 plus, you know. So there's a whole type of things. And I think what we're all coming to, and Neil had that reaction, is that it's really easy to take and to stereotype older people. And that happens to almost everybody, race, women, whatever, men.
7: Sure.
3: We all want to kind of wrap them around something so we can understand it. So I think that's something that hit Neil really hard that day. And I know Neil very well, and I can understand why he would become so angry, because there was nobody, and I mean this, I don't think there's anybody who really takes care of himself, well, most of the time, but wants to feel young. I mean, he is older now, but he's talking about living another 25 years.
6: And you know what? One thing that he does that when you talk to him, you realize, you think this is a younger person I'm speaking to. He's inquisitive about everything in life. And he really does a lot of reading, a lot of experience. He talks to a lot of different people. He has an open mind. So that in and of itself keeps him young.
3: There you go. Very well said, Eric. That is Neil Peterson. Exactly. I'd have to agree with that. He's done so many things in life, and it's not like he hits an age. He's just getting started.
6: Heck yeah.
3: That's what he always feels like. His age is not the barrier. So anyhow, that's why I think that hit him hard. And it provided me an opportunity to comment on that too. See,
10: welcome to today's Voices of History.
11: From Hollywood to Harlem, Seoul to Sydney, the death of the King of Pop has stunned millions for whom Michael Jackson provided the soundtrack to their lives.
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14: NBC News is now taking Florida out of Vice President Gore's column and putting it back in the too close to call column.
3: All right, so there we go. How different would the world be if that had gone the other way? But that's just a comment that I have.
4: Let me interject here that the Voices of History you're about to hear is actually from the February 18th show. This is an encore show, and I want to make sure I point that out, because someone did call me about a month ago, and it was a repeat show. And I was saying, this is Voices of History for today, and it was in August. And I said, Mount St. Helens had gone off. Well, we all know if you are familiar with Mount St. Helens, it went off in May. So she scratched her head and said, what's going on here? I appreciate the call.
3: Speaking of elections, in 1861, Jefferson Davis was inaugurated, and he was a provisional president of the Confederate States of America. I didn't know it was called that, Confederate States of America, in Montgomery, Alabama. That's where he was sworn in shortly before the Civil War began. In 1885, on this day, Mark Twain publishes The Adventures of Huckleberry Finn. His novel, Adventures of Huckleberry Finn, was first published in the United States, becoming one of the most influential works of American literature. You know, you think of the millions of books that have been written, that stands out in Yes. probably the top 5 or 10, at least in this country. And I find it fascinating when you look at all the books that have come, that one has stood out. As a matter of fact, I went and looked at something up. Maybe I can get into this just a little bit about why did The Adventures of Huckleberry Finn stand out so much? And it's been said that it was a groundbreaking realism, moral depth, and a distinctive American voice. It was said that Mark Twain captured regional dialects in the book, in the play. That was led into the play and the book. Along the Mississippi River, it was authentic, and it had a lot of humor in it and adventure. The novel delivers a powerful critique of slavery and racism, centering on Huck's moral struggle over helping Jim escape bondage. So there was so much in it. And it's been a long time since I've read it, but I must say that... It was a good book and really interesting. But again, that book came out today in 1885. How about this one? In 1930, Pluto was discovered.
6: Not the dog.
4: That's right.
7: The dwarf planet, as it's known now.
6: Yeah, didn't they dispel the fact that it's a planet, or are they onto that?
7: Again? Well, yeah, they reclassified it as a dwarf planet rather than a proper planet, I guess.
6: Or a little planet.
7: But it's still something that people debate to this day. Yeah.
4: Okay, and Joseph Goebbels came in today. He gave his speech, his infamous Total War speech, in a broadcast in Berlin during World War II. On this day in 1954, the first Church of Scientology was established. I didn't think that was until the 1970s. I'm not that religious myself, but I'm familiar with the Church of Scientology, and I thought it was more recent than that, but it's been around for a while. And let's see what else. In 1972, California Supreme Court strikes down the death penalty, but only to be returned years later. Aha! In 1980, the U.S. Olympic hockey team beats Finland, and that was the game that gave them the gold medal. But, of course, the big one was against Russia, or Soviet Union, I guess it was called that at the time, Miracle on Ice. Have you seen that movie?
6: I've seen the movie.
4: Did you see the hockey game originally when it was played?
6: I saw it live.
4: I didn't. Yes. I was the only person that didn't. I don't know what I was doing, but I didn't see it, but it was amazing. In 2001, on this day, FBI agent Robert Hansen is arrested. And do you know what I mean? Recall that? There was a movie called Breach in 2007. It's a great movie. It's on what happened here.
6: Okay.
4: Chris Cooper plays Hansen, and Ryan Phillippe plays Eric O'Neill, who was put in essentially as a mole to Robert Hansen. I mean, this man, Robert Hansen, I believe he died in jail not too long ago, but they kind of put him away. But he stole more top secrets from America than any other person in history, and he did it for like 20, 25 years.
6: Wow.
4: Really interesting movie. It's called Breach. It was made in 2007. I've watched it two or three times. It's that good.
6: I just wrote it down. It's on my list to watch.
7: It's like a great cast. I'm going to check that out as well.
4: If you agree with that or not. And for the last worldwide Voices of History is Fidel Castro resigned today in 2008. So what do you think of that? Not much to think about, right?
7: Well, I remember at the time, sorry to interrupt, Eric, but I was just going to say, I remember at the time many people thinking, well, that's going to be the end of the Castro regime and also, you know, communism in Cuba, and we were going to see a change in leadership and stuff. But really, they've managed to, beyond all odds, to just kind of keep on keeping on with different folks heading the regime, first his brother and then I'm not even sure who now, but it's the same party, essentially.
6: And they've opened it up enough. I don't know if it's still open, but to travel. I actually met a few people that had gone there on a cruise stop.
7: Mm-hmm.
6: And remember, it was all forbidden for many, many years.
7: Yeah.
6: And then I think, was it under Obama that it was sort of opened up and travel was allowed?
7: Okay. Right.
4: I think it was before. Well, maybe not. No, I'm not going to say that. I don't know for sure.
7: And then I think they've changed it back. So
6: no, it's back now.
7: Yeah. And now you can't
6: get out of
7: there.
6: Hopefully you got out of there in time.
7: Right.
4: I've heard when people have gone there that, you know, they're still driving 1958 Chevys.
7: Yeah.
4: That's about as far as they've gotten.
7: This is a fascinating time capsule when you look at the culture there. Yeah.
6: For sure.
4: Yep. And sure, it was an influence in our country for many years.
7: Yep.
4: Let's see. Okay, well, this was at the top of the program, and this has to do with what happened on February 13th, 1968. You guys knew it. Joel Pritchard and several of his friends incorporated Pickleball Incorporated to promote the sport they invented in 1965 at Pritchard's Bainbridge Island Cabin. Pritchard would later serve as Washington State legislator, a U.S. representative, and I didn't know as Washington Lieutenant Governor, but he did all the above. But pickleball, that's his thing. And that's pretty darn amazing that he was able to
3: you know, pull that all together. When you come in on the Washington State Ferry, I think you guys are going, okay, Paul, you've said this before. You're bringing this up again. But I think you can see his house when you come off the ferry, when you're going into Bainbridge Island. If you look at, you know, you can see where it's at. If you do a Google map there. Before.
7: Just look for the giant pickle statue.
6: Well, you know, it's not a sport until there is a bench-clearing brawl. And that just happened for the first time down there in Florida. Couple facing felony battery charges after a heated pickleball brawl that injured 20 people.
3: You've got to be kidding.
6: No. So if you get a chance, I'm on the NBC News website. If you get a chance, just Google Florida couple brawl or pickleball. I'm not going to go into the whole story, but it ends up basically with somebody getting hit over the head with the paddle. So
7: of course it was Florida.
6: Yeah, it's pretty entertaining in terms. I mean, it's sad, but it's also entertaining.
3: Did people get really hurt, or was it just?
6: Oh yeah, absolutely.
3: They
6: including
3: got
6: including
3: hurt.
6: a 70-year-old man.
7: Wow.
6: Yeah, lots of violence. Up to 20 people were involved in this fight.
3: Oh my goodness!
6: And it was essentially a bad comment about one of the wives' play. And she was not following a particular rule. But again, I don't want to get into the weeds other than to say, now it's a sport.
3: Well, there you have it. What'd you think of today? That was pretty good stuff we had
6: today.
3: That
6: was good stuff,
3: Voices
6: Paul.
3: Of History.
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3: All right. So we are back now with Curious Chronicles. And these are things that are a little bit different that I just kind of go aha moments, like very interesting. It pops out. So let's try this one. On September 3rd, 1967, Sweden carried out a nationwide switch from driving on the left side of the road to the right side of the road. At 4:50 a.m., all vehicles stopped for 10 minutes. Drivers carefully moved to the opposite side, then resumed travel at 5 a.m. The change aimed to align with Sweden with other European countries to improve safety, especially at the border crossings with the neighbors like Norway and Finland. A massive public education campaign went on to prepare the citizens in advance. The transition went very smoothly, and it resulted in fewer accidents than usual that day. Overall, the historic traffic switch was considered a successful and well-organized achievement. Can you imagine doing that on Interstate 5?
7: I think it would be chaos here.
3: You know, that's what I'm thinking, too.
6: Wow.
3: Isn't that something? 4:50 in the morning and 10 minutes later, you're going the other side.
6: Wow, that'd be something to see.
3: Okay. All right. I got one more. Let's see. This is back to Rin Tin Tin. Okay. In 1918... an American soldier by the name of Lee Duncan rescued a German shepherd puppy from a bombed kennel in France during World War I. He named the dog Rin Tin Tin and brought him to the United States. Now, this dog was exceptionally intelligent and trainable. Rin Tin Tin became a major Hollywood star in the 1920s, appearing in silent films for Warner Brothers. His popularity helped save the struggling studio and made him one of cinema's biggest canine legends. Now, Lee Duncan named the rescued puppy after small French good luck dolls called Rin Tin Tin were delivered to American soldiers by French children to give them luck when they went into battle. Duncan and fellow soldiers carried these dolls in their packs for luck. When he found the German Shepherd puppies in a bomb kennel in France, in France in 1918, he chose the name Rin Tin Tin to honor that tradition and his wartime experience. Come on, you're shaking your head. That's a pretty good one, isn't it?
6: Paul, you learn me. That's great. You learn me, yeah. You teach me something new every episode. Maybe we can do grammar.
3: Just so you can go
6: home
3: tonight, Eric, and you can talk to your wife. You can say, hey, Rin Tin Tin, you know, and stop people on the sidewalk in Spokane. Do you know the history of Rin Tin Tin?
6: Well, what you forced me to do, so I wrote it on a sticky note here because I want to now get a visual on one of these little dolls. I bet people collect these things.
3: Okay.
6: But I want to see what one looks like. That is a fascinating story.

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1: Stephen Colbert, that changed Tallarico of Texas, where CBS and the FCC came down on him. We've heard about that now, everybody, right?
2: Yep.
1: Okay. The only comment I have is that this is the great thing that happens when, if he had just done the interview, no one would notice. Now I know this guy's name. I'm going to send him money. I also want to make the comment, Jimmy Kimmel, Bill Maher, Jon Stewart, and all these people who are out there doing their thing and streaking, talking truth to power. Thank you very much. You're very loyal Americans. All right. Thank you, Eric Crema and Eric Ryder and Benny Mathers for putting this together. Quote of the week. My constituency is the desperate, the damned, the disinherited, the disrespected, and the despised. Civil rights leader and two-time presidential candidate, and may he rest in peace, Jesse Jackson.
3: In 1971, Paul Revere and the Raiders recorded the song Indian Reservation, which later achieved gold certification by selling over 1 million copies and went platinum for selling an additional 1 million. However, that's not the version you're going to hear. This is the one that I preferred at the time that was released a few years earlier. It was much more, in my opinion, heartfelt. Same title, Indian Reservation, The Lament of the Cherokee Reservation Indian, written by John Loudermilk. This song was also popularized, and that's the version you're going to hear, by Don Farden, and it reached number 20 in the Hot 100 in the U.S. and number 3 in the United Kingdom in 1968.

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1: NBC News Radio, I'm Jim Forbes. Over 500,000 homes and businesses are without power across Florida and Alabama as Hurricane Isaias roars onto the coast. The hurricane made landfall in western Florida early Friday night and has since weakened to a Category 1 hurricane as it moves inland. The region is dealing with heavy rain as Isaias moves across the south, as well as widespread flooding and wind gusts over 90 miles per hour. In Georgia, Governor Kemp has declared a state of emergency and has authorized the activation of up to 500 National Guard troops if needed. A powerful 7.7 magnitude earthquake struck Panama on Friday. The USGA originally had it at an 8.1 after it was downgraded. The quake was centered around 100 miles southeast of Panama City and was followed by several aftershocks. NBC News says buildings were destroyed by the quake. President Jose Raul Mellino said some roads had, quote, completely collapsed. There have been no reports of fatalities. Multiple people are dead after a shooting at a Pennsylvania home that appears to be a murder-suicide. Police in Erie say they responded to reports of shots fired Friday night. After a long standoff, the suspected shooter was found dead with what appeared to be a self-inflicted gunshot wound. More people were found dead inside the house, including two children and a pregnant woman. And it's unclear if a military execution by firing squad will be live-streamed. On Thursday, Pentagon Chief Pete Hegseth said the execution of Nedel Hassan would be public. An accompanying report said the Defense Department would live stream it. On Friday, President Trump told reporters it hasn't been determined yet if Hassan's execution will be live streamed. I'm Jim Forbes.
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4: 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And you don't even need to ask. 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
1: NBC News Radio, I'm Jim Forbes. Over 500,000 homes and businesses are without power across Florida and Alabama as Hurricane Isaias roars onto the coast. The hurricane made landfall in western Florida early Friday night and has since weakened to a Category 1 hurricane as it moves inland. The region is dealing with heavy rain as Isaias moves across the south, as well as widespread flooding and wind gusts over 90 miles per hour. In Georgia, Governor Kemp has declared a state of emergency and has authorized the activation of up to 500 National Guard troops if needed. A powerful 7.7 magnitude earthquake struck Panama on Friday. The USGA originally had it at an 8.1 after it was downgraded. The quake was centered around 100 miles southeast of Panama City and was followed by several aftershocks. NBC News says buildings were destroyed by the quake. President Jose Raul Mulino said some roads had, quote, completely collapsed. There have been no reports of fatalities. Multiple people are dead after a shooting at a Pennsylvania home that appears to be a murder-suicide. Police in Erie say they responded to reports of shots fired Friday night. After a long standoff, the suspected shooter was found dead with what appeared to be a self-inflicted gunshot wound. More people were found dead inside the house, including two children and a pregnant woman. And it's unclear if a military execution by firing squad will be live-streamed. On Thursday, Pentagon Chief Pete Hegseth said the execution of Nedel Hassan will be public. An accompanying report said the Defense Department would live stream it. On Friday, President Trump told reporters it hasn't been determined yet if Hassan's execution will be live streamed. I'm Jim Forbes.
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1: NBC News Radio, I'm Jim Forbes. Over 500,000 homes and businesses are without power across Florida and Alabama as Hurricane Isaias roars onto the coast. The hurricane made landfall in western Florida early Friday night and has since weakened to a Category 1 hurricane as it moves inland. The region is dealing with heavy rain as Isaias moves across the south, as well as widespread flooding and wind gusts over 90 miles per hour. In Georgia, Governor Kemp has declared a state of emergency and has authorized the activation of up to 500 National Guard troops if needed. A powerful 7.7 magnitude earthquake struck Panama on Friday. The USGA originally had it at an 8.1 after it was downgraded. The quake was centered around 100 miles southeast of Panama City and was followed by several aftershocks. NBC News says buildings were destroyed by the quake. President Jose Raul Mulino said some roads had, quote, completely collapsed. There have been no reports of fatalities. Multiple people are dead after a shooting at a Pennsylvania home that appears to be a murder-suicide. Police in Erie say they responded to reports of shots fired Friday night. After a long standoff, the suspected shooter was found dead with what appeared to be a self-inflicted gunshot wound. More people were found dead inside the house, including two children and a pregnant woman. And it's unclear if a military execution by firing squad will be live-streamed. On Thursday, Pentagon Chief Pete Hegseth said the execution of Nedel Hassan would be public. An accompanying report said the Defense Department would live stream it. On Friday, President Trump told reporters it hasn't been determined yet if Hassan's execution will be live streamed. I'm Jim Forbes.
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We do.

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1: NBC News Radio, I'm Jim Forbes. Over 500,000 homes and businesses are without power across Florida and Alabama as Hurricane Isaias roars onto the coast. The hurricane made landfall in western Florida early Friday night and has since weakened to a Category 1 hurricane as it moves inland. The region is dealing with heavy rain as Isaias moves across the south, as well as widespread flooding and wind gusts over 90 miles per hour. In Georgia, Governor Kemp has declared a state of emergency and has authorized the activation of up to 500 National Guard troops if needed. A powerful 7.7 magnitude earthquake struck Panama on Friday. The USGA originally had it at an 8.1 after it was downgraded. The quake was centered around 100 miles southeast of Panama City and was followed by several aftershocks. NBC News says buildings were destroyed by the quake. President Jose Raul Mellino said some roads had, quote, completely collapsed. There have been no reports of fatalities. Multiple people are dead after a shooting at a Pennsylvania home that appears to be a murder-suicide. Police in Erie say they responded to reports of shots fired Friday night. After a long standoff, the suspected shooter was found dead with what appeared to be a self-inflicted gunshot wound. More people were found dead inside the house, including two children and a pregnant woman. And it's unclear if a military execution by firing squad will be live-streamed. On Thursday, Pentagon Chief Pete Hegseth said the execution of Nedel Hassan would be public. An accompanying report said the Defense Department would live stream it. On Friday, President Trump told reporters it hasn't been determined yet if Hassan's execution will be live streamed. I'm Jim Forbes.
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4: My pappy said, son, you're going to drive me to drinking if you don't stop driving that hot rod Lincoln.

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1: NBC News Radio, I'm Jim Forbes. Over 500,000 homes and businesses are without power across Florida and Alabama as Hurricane Isaias roars onto the coast. The hurricane made landfall in western Florida early Friday night and has since weakened to a Category 1 hurricane as it moves

0: inland. The region is dealing with heavy rain as East Isis moves across the south, as well as widespread flooding and wind gusts over 90 miles per hour. In Georgia, Governor Kemp has declared a state of emergency and has authorized the activation of up to 500 National Guard troops if needed. A powerful 7.7 magnitude earthquake struck Panama on Friday. The USGA originally had it at an 8.1 after it was downgraded. The quake was centered around 100 miles southeast of Panama City and was followed by several aftershocks. NBC News says buildings were destroyed by the quake. President Jose Raul Mileno said some roads had, quote, completely collapsed. There have been no reports of fatalities. Multiple people are dead after a shooting at a Pennsylvania home that appears to be a murder-suicide. Police in Erie say they responded to reports of shots fired Friday night. After a long standoff, the suspected shooter was found dead with what appeared to be a self-inflicted gunshot wound. More people were found dead inside the house, including two children and a pregnant woman. And it's unclear if a military execution by firing squad will be live-streamed. On Thursday, Pentagon Chief Pete Hegseth said the execution of Nedel Hassan will be public. An accompanying report said the Defense Department would live-stream it. On Friday, President Trump told reporters it hasn't been determined yet if Hassan's execution will be live-streamed. I'm Jim Ford.
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1: NBC News Radio, I'm Jim Forbes. Over 500,000 homes and businesses are without power across Florida and Alabama as Hurricane Isaias roars onto the coast. The hurricane made landfall in western Florida early Friday night and has since weakened to a Category 1 hurricane as it moves inland. The region is dealing with heavy rain as Isaias moves across the south, as well as widespread flooding and wind gusts over 90 miles per hour. In Georgia, Governor Kemp has declared a state of emergency and has authorized the activation of up to 500 National Guard troops if needed. A powerful 7.7 magnitude earthquake struck Panama on Friday. The USGA originally had it at an 8.1 after it was downgraded. The quake